0: One Way News.
1: Hello there, I'm Sean Bindley. The Labor Party president concedes the party wouldn't have raised anywhere near $2 million from its donation push. One Nation has received more than $2.5 million from its Fire the Liar fundraising push, launched after the ALP asked supporters for $27 to help combat the rise of the minor party. Wayne Swan has joined the Prime Minister in questioning One Nation's funding figure before criticising the party for relying on funds from billionaires like Gina Rinehart.
2: When it comes to big money in this country, it's all going to One Nation, and this whole debate is a smokescreen for the fact that they are actually run by the top end of town.
1: The US president says he's cancelling planned strikes in Iran, claiming a deal is now near. It follows two nights of US strikes against Iranian targets and retaliatory strikes by Iran against US bases in the region. Nick Harper is in Washington.
3: In a post on social media, US President Donald Trump said that he had cancelled the scheduled strikes and bombings against Iran this evening. He said it was based on the fact that discussions with Iran had been brought to the highest level of the Iranian leadership and approved. He went on to say that final points in a possible peace deal have been approved by all parties, and said the time and place of the signing would be announced shortly. The US president has on dozens of occasions over the last few weeks said a deal is just a day or two away. I'm Nick Harper in Washington.
1: Workers at iron ore giant BHP's Port Hedland sites have voted in favour of protected industrial action. Jamie Smith explains.
4: The Electrical Trades Union says a majority of workers endorsed the ballot on work stoppages after 6 months of failed negotiations on a new enterprise agreement. It means workers can now go on stoppages for up to 24 hours with 5 days' notice. Chamber of Commerce and Industry WA Chief Executive Will Goldsby says the action would inflict significant economic and reputational damage. BHP says it has contingencies in place and rejects the assertion by the ETU that its representatives stonewalled negotiations. A date hasn't been set for workers to down their tools. Jamie Smith, Perth.
1: Experts are warning Australians not to rely on artificial intelligence when submitting their tax returns. In some cases, the technology has been found to reference outdated legislation in its answers. RMIT professor Angel Zhong says AI could use people's personal information to train itself.
5: AI can also use your data to train themselves and then integrate that when they answer other people's questions about tax returns.
1: New research shows children starting secondary school are at the greatest risk of social media distress. Lee Harrison has the details.
6: A landmark decade-long study by the Murdoch Children's Research Institute has found the dangers of using social media for 2 hours or more a day were the greatest for students aged 12 to 13. It looked at the behaviour and mental health of 1,200 children and found it was especially harsh for girls. For every 100 females in this age group, there were 11 extra cases of poor well-being and severe depressive symptoms a year down the track compared to friends who were on social media less than an hour a day. Scientists at Deakin University say the start of puberty for girls often means they're more sensitive to peer approval and exclusion.
1: The Australian dollar is buying 70.4 US cents. This is Air News. The 2026 FIFA World Cup got underway overnight with a win for the co-hosts Mexico. Air Sports' Graham Davis reports.
7: There was plenty of drama in the opening game of the World Cup that produced more red cards than goals as Mexico had a comfortable 2-0 win over South Africa. It went ahead in the ninth minute through Quiñones before Stioli was dismissed after bringing down Gutierrez in the 42nd minute. Midway through the second half, Jimenez added a second before two more red cards. Suarez's dismissal saw South Africa reduced to 9 players before Mexico's captain Montes received his marching orders from the Brazilian referee in the 90th minute. Graham Davis for Air Sport.
1: In rugby league, while most of the focus has been on Mitchell Moses' bid to be fit for Origin Game 2, there is another blue under an injury cloud. Centre Casey McLean is yet to train with the side as he strives to Mitchell Moses' bid to be fit for Origin Game 2. There is another blue under an injury cloud. Centre Casey McLean is yet to train with the side as he strives to overcome an ankle complaint.

0: 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Voice of the Martyrs has been responding to the practical and spiritual needs of persecuted Christians for over 50 years. 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For more information and to support the work of station sponsor Voice of the Martyrs, visit vom.com.au.
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2: Hey, welcome to The Daily. My name is Kevin. You know what's crazy? I was just thinking how much it didn't feel like it was a week ago already that I was saying Happy Friday last time to get you into the weekend. Is it just me or has this week just gone super fast? All right, well, as we charge into the weekend, we've got plenty of news to cover off. There's new music everywhere. Tasha Layton's dropped a brand new song, which she's described as almost a love letter to every single person that's searching for something real. I will tell you a little bit more about this. We'll give you a listen to it. Plus, Cochrane and Company have dropped a new album. It's been out for just a week or so, but in its first week of release, the impact has been kind of huge. We'll tell you a little bit more about this very, very soon. Also, Ann Wilson has been our Artist of the Week. We've celebrated her book release week, the new book called Rebel, who we're talking about, because it was also the name of an album she dropped a couple of years ago, how there was more of the story to tell than what she was able to squeeze into the album, hence why this book has now made its way to us. So more on that real soon, and we're going to get you thinking. We're going to round out C.S. Lewis week. We've been looking at some of his incredible quotes and ideas for our daily thought, and we've got one last look at it next at The Daily.
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0: Are you tuned into The Daily? Happy Friday. We're just about done. Let's get you into the weekend, shall we, my friend, with a little bit of thinking to do, as some homework, maybe.
1: Something to think about.
2: Wow, I never thought of it like that.
0: All right, it's C.S. Lewis week. We've been working through some of his ideas every single day this week, a part of this segment where we always unpack an idea at this time every single day on the show. C.S. Lewis gives us a quote on new beginnings, and it's important to think about this sometimes. That's what we're going to do. He says, "There are far, far better things ahead than any we leave behind." So this is really speaking to anyone at the moment that's facing change, that's facing loss or uncertainty. Leaving something behind, even something necessary, can feel painful. It might be a season of life. It might be a relationship, a dream, or simply the comfort of what feels familiar. We naturally look backward because the past feels known. Whereas Lewis is trying to just gently shift our gaze forward. He reminds us that endings are not always losses. Sometimes they can be the doorway to something better than we can currently imagine. It doesn't minimize the grief, though. Missing what's behind you is real, but Lewis offers hope in the midst of it. The future is not automatically smaller because something ended. God can bring purpose, joy, and opportunities that surpass what you thought you were losing. The phrase, far, far better, matters. And he emphasizes that word far for a reason, because it carries confidence, not vague optimism, but a trust that what lies ahead can hold the beauty that we haven't seen yet. Often we don't recognize the value of a new chapter whilst we're standing at the beginning of it. It unfolds with time, doesn't it? And Lewis encourages patience and faith in the middle of these transitions. Sometimes the hardest step is releasing what was. But ahead may be growth. It may be peace and purpose that you never could have reached if you had stayed where you were. So remember, as C.S. Lewis put it, there are far, far better things ahead than any we leave behind. That's your daily thought.
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0: Hey, tune into The Daily. Still to come, we'll tell you about the impressive launch for Cochrane and Company's new album that just launched recently. But before we do that, Francis, welcome to The Daily. Now, this is a fascinating story. Tell me, thanks for joining us. You came across the station by accident. Tell me what you found once you stumbled across it.
1: 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I just found you by accident scrolling through the channels. So that made me realize if you open your eyes, even in places that you don't assume God's going to be there, he is.
0: That's so cool. And it is the connection piece to a wider community. 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But one of the great privileges of running the station this way is that it's listener-funded. 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But thank you for considering what part you can play to help keep the station on the air as we nudge closer towards the end of financial year.

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0: Coming up next at The Daily, it's been a huge start for Cochrane & Company's new album. Alright, but before we cover that off of the news desk, it's time for another look at your Artist of the Week, Ann Wilson. Every day this week, we've been listening to one of her songs. It's been a big week for Anne because she's just dropped a brand new book. Now, that dropped a couple of days ago on Tuesday. It's called Rebel, Following Jesus When the World Walks the Other Way. It's a companion to her Rebel album that came out a couple of years ago. Here, Anne explains why the book became so much more than just the original writing sessions for the album.
1: Well, when I was writing the record Rebel, there was so much more to say than just the songs that I was writing. And we ended up putting 16 songs on that album and felt good about that. But there was just so much more that God was telling me and teaching me during that time. And I remember having a moment early on in the process where realizing that Rebel was not just an album, but that it was something more, and it was a statement, and it was also, I think, something that people could learn from, and in the form of a book. So I started writing it while we were kind of finishing up the record Rebel, and it ended up turning into this book. And I think that it's, you know, for me, it's about helping people in whatever way I can and using what God teaches me to try and encourage others with. And so I wanted to have an opportunity to expand on what God was teaching me in that season of my life and to put it in a form of a book.
0: Anne went on to say that the book explores what it means to live a bold, faith-driven life, making countercultural choices and staying obedient to God when the world pushes in the opposite direction. She's writing a strong story, and we're going to close out the week with her song, God's Story, The Day.

0: Hey, tune into The Daily. Happy Friday. It's come around quick, this one, but let's right now head over to the news desk.
1: I like to get the daily news.
0: Cochrane & Company is celebrating the successful release of the highly anticipated third full-length album, Runs in the Blood. It generated an impressive nearly 2 million streams across the digital service providers during its first week out, and it showcases a noticeable evolution in Cochrane & Company's artistry and sound. It's infused with classic rock and blues, the influences that Runs in the Blood pairs Cochrane's soulful vocals and heartfelt lyrics with some of the band's most dynamic and confident musical performances to date. This one is one of my favourites on the album. Frontman Michael Cochrane says, "It's a collection of the most honest music I've made about who I am, where I've been and where I'm going. The ups, the downs, the joy, the pain, and through all of it, there's a promise that carries us and it runs in the blood. My hope is that these songs invite people into the story of God's grace and remind them that they're not walking through life alone."
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1: One way. 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

0: still to come on the daily. We'll keep celebrating New Music Friday. We'll tell you about the latest from Tasha Layton. Meet me in the valley. I need you, Lord. Be my shield in the middle of the war. The song that she's just released, she says, is meant to be a little bit of a love letter to every person that's searching for something real. We'll explain a little bit more about what she means by that. Plus, we're going to have a little wander down memory lane. We'll revisit a song that topped the Christian chart this week 14 years ago. This artist was actually mentored in his early days as an artist by Jeremy Camp. And Shanae Bassett, the Daily's Mover Review, is going to be here for his spoiler-free reviews and his picks of the week of this week's new releases. He'll be with us next hour at the Daily.
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0: One Way News.
1: Hello there, I'm Sean Bindley. The US President says a peace deal with Iran could be signed as soon as this weekend. He made the remarks after calling off a planned third night of strikes against Iran. Nick Harper has this report from Washington.
2: Most importantly, we have a deal that Iran will never have a nuclear weapon. So it's a big, very big thing.
3: Donald Trump speaking in the Oval Office just hours after writing on social media he had cancelled the scheduled strikes and bombings against Iran. He told reporters Iran's supreme leader had agreed to the deal without elaborating on what's been agreed.
2: The strait will officially open as soon as we sign, which could be soon, very soon, maybe over the weekend, in Europe.
3: Vice President J.D. Vance would travel to the potential signing, with President Trump remaining at the White House to celebrate his 80th birthday, watching mixed martial arts. Trump has claimed on dozens of previous occasions that a deal with Iran is close.
1: The UK Defence Secretary has resigned after less was spent on British defence programmes than promised, potentially putting AUKUS at risk. It comes just hours before he and Australian Defence Minister Richard Marles were scheduled to tour an AUKUS naval base together. Journalist Shashank Joshi says the budget black hole could be anything from £15 to £25 billion.
4: There are a series of commitments that have been made, and they cannot be made to fit together on the existing spending envelope. And by that, I mean F-35s, carrier strike, AUKUS, the next generation submarines, the GCAP programme, all of the munitions and other things that make an army ready and capable of actually deploying on the battlefield.
1: Hundreds of workers at BHP's Port Hedland iron ore hub have voted to strike following 6 months of stalled negotiations on pay and conditions. Electricians, boilermakers and welders are prepared to down tools for up to 24 hours. They're required to give 5 days' notice before striking. The industrial action could be highly damaging for the mining giant if the port has to close. BHP could lose millions in revenue every day. Pauline Hanson's chief mindist says they know they're gaining traction. The One Nation leader will attend an event in Moonee Ponds tonight. Her chief of staff, James Ashby, says they're anticipating a rowdy reception.
5: That's more concern for them. That says to me we're getting cut through. When the filth come out and want to protest against One Nation, you know you're doing something right.
1: Police are searching for a woman's body after an alleged kidnapping in Sydney's northwest. Dusty Fitzpatrick has more.
6: An investigation began when the woman's car was found empty at Winston Hills a day after the 58-year-old was last in contact with her family. Following inquiries, detectives arrested a 33-year-old man along a fire trail in bushland on the state's south coast. He's been charged with murder and is due to face court today. The woman's body hasn't been located. Dusty Fitzpatrick, Sydney.
1: And a couple have been rescued after their car plunged into a backyard pool in Sydney South. The man and woman, aged in their 80s, were saved by the owners of the Grays Point home. These people say everyone acted quickly to help the pair.
7: I just heard this almighty huge bang, like, you know, like a huge, like an explosion of some sort. And all I kept thinking was, oh, my God, my caravan.
8: And the car was sinking pretty quickly, so we just, a couple of neighbours and I just grabbed the car.
1: This is Air News. The FIFA World Cup has begun with a 2-0 win for Mexico over South Africa. South Korea and Czechia will meet this afternoon. And in AFL, Western Bulldogs didn't stand a chance as the Adelaide Crows led at every break last night. Air News' Terry Daniel reports.
9: Jordan Dawson played one of the best quarters of his career as the Adelaide Crows claimed a 57-point win over the Western Bulldogs at Marvel Stadium in Melbourne. Adelaide were absolutely outstanding in the first quarter, kicking 9-2, and the match was effectively over then and there. Dawson on Fox Footy says the team had a steely resolve to win this game.
10: You know, you keep rocking up in the right spots and you're keeping it simple with you.
9: Over then and there. Dawson on Fox Footy says the team had a steely resolve to win this game.
10: You know, you keep rocking up in the right spots and you're keeping it

0: like he needs a bit of normality in his life at the moment.
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3: I'm sure you've had one of those moments where someone's just really testing your patience. Maybe they've made a mistake and it's so easy to react a little bit over the top or harshly. In the Bible, in 1 Corinthians chapter 13 and verse 4, it reminds us what a response that comes from real love looks like. It says love is patient, love is kind. It doesn't envy, it doesn't boast, and it is not proud. So love chooses grace over irritation. It's hard, I know. But treating others with compassion, even when they make it difficult, is so important. 'Cause I'm ready
4: to go. Time to try something new.
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3: All right, happy Friday. Let's do it. Let's get you into the weekend. Cam here. You are tuned into The Daily. And before we go, I'm going to give you a listen to the brand new song from Tasha Layton that she just released. She described it as a love letter to every single person who's searching for something real. I reckon that's every single one of us to a certain extent. We'll give you a listen to this brand new song. It's called There Is a God. More on that very soon at the news desk. We're going to hit rewind. Our daily flashback takes us to 2012 and a song that topped the Christian chart in Australia this week 14 years ago came from an artist who in his early days as a singer was actually mentored by Jeremy Camp. So we'll cover this off for you real soon. But next, especially if you're planning on checking out a movie this weekend, our reviewer Shane Ambassador has got you covered with his reviews of this week's new releases and his picks of the week next at The Daily.
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0: Are you tuned into The Daily? It's Cam here. Happy Friday. Our movie reviewer is back for his picks of the week. Shano Bassett, welcome to The Daily, my friend.
1: Hi, Cam. Welcome to you too for having me. I mean, I just love it, so thank you very much.
0: All right, the big movie that dropped this week is called Disclosure Day.
2: What are you going to do?
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4: That truth will upend all established order across the entire world. If you do this, there's no undoing it.
0: Yeah, this has had a little bit of build-up to this one. Shane, what's your verdict?
1: Yeah, it's had heaps of build-up. And I've never seen Steven Spielberg around so many different people trying to promote a movie. He's always been out there getting interviewed, but he's been on podcasts, he's been signing autographs and going places I hadn't expected Steven Spielberg to go. And I think because a lot of big movies aren't doing well at the box office at the moment, and this is another one, a really big budget blockbuster that's, you know, hoped to do big business. And I've got to say, it's very similar to Close Encounters of the Third Kind, one of his earlier movies. You know, he's done it before with War of the Worlds and E.T. It's all about UFO conspiracy theories and alien invasions, so typical sci-fi stuff that Spielberg excels in, and he doesn't disappoint. This is an amazing movie, I've got to say, Cam. Very slow to start. It's got a big build-up, but once it gets there, if you go and see this on a really big screen, you're not going to be able to take your eyes off. It could be looking left and right. There's a lot happening, great music, and Spielberg is back to business. It's really worth watching. I enjoyed it immensely.
0: All right, Disclosure Day. It's this week's biggest blockbuster that just released at the cinema. Shane, your verdict of Five Choc Tops and its classification?
1: Well, it's a conspiracy thriller, and it's one of the best ones I've seen for a while, especially if you love science fiction. So it's a 3.5 Choc Tops for me, and it's rated M.
0: Lovely, mate. Thank you, mate. Always love checking in, talking movies. Enjoy the weekend and watching a movie or five, and we'll talk to you next week.
1: 5 or 6 or 7 and a bit of footy. Thanks a lot, Cam.
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0: Are you tuned into the Daily? Still to come, we're going to hear from Tasha Layton. She's just dropped a brand new song. We'll cover it off. We'll give you a listen, tell you a little bit more about it at the news desk. But first, Catherine, welcome to the Daily. Now, you've just donated. So firstly, thank you so much for giving us. We head into the end of financial year. I couldn't continue to be on the air without your financial support as a listener-funded station. But tell me a little bit about the moment where you realised that investing into positivity was so important.
1: I was listening to a podcast earlier on my walk about how we have so much choice and the importance of choosing positivity, especially in a year like this. And one area that I have choice in is the radio station that we listen to.
0: Yeah, that's so good. And positivity, we speak about this on the show all the time. It can be a mindset. It can be a choice sometimes when the rest of the world around you is all kind of fallen to pieces. And yet in the middle of those difficult seasons in life, because of your generous donations, this station exists to be able to broadcast hope and uplifting content, to be able to help you through every day, step by step. Even if it feels like just taking the next step is difficult enough, please know that you've got a team around you that are committed to praying for you and being that community of support around you. 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All right, next, we're going to be hitting rewind back to the year 2012, a little forgotten gem, topped the charts this week 14 years ago. 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

0: Still to come on The Daily, Tasha Layton's got a new song. Meet me in the valley, I need you, Lord, be my shield. It's just released, and we'll cover this one off for you at the news desk. But before we do that, let's jump into the DeLorean. Let's hear Rewind for a little trip down memory lane.
1: Are you telling me you built a time machine?
0: All right, we're going back 14 years. We've set the date to June 12, 2012. And the song that we're about to play, we've dug it out of the vault. Haven't heard this for a long time, but it was number one today 14 years ago on the Christian chart here in Australia. His name was Adam Kapa. Now, you might not recall that necessarily. He hasn't been really around doing the music thing for quite some time, but just over a decade ago, he had a really strong start to his promising career. Jeremy Camp took him under his wing as a little bit of a mentor and a father figure. He was just a young man at the time and just finding his way in the world. And then this music opportunity happened. And well, Jeremy really helped to shape him into how to do this life thing well, with living up on the stage and the spotlight, the attention, yet still keeping your faith intact and staying humble at the same time. I remember talking to Adam, who explained just how important Jeremy's mentorship was in the early days. But let's hit rewind. Let's get into this song called All I Really Want. It was actually Adam's debut single. Not bad, because it went straight to number one here in Australia today in 2012. All I Really Want at The Daily. I can feel

0: You tune into The Daily. We are just about done, but time for one last little bit of news before we wrap up and send you off into the weekend.
1: I like to get the daily news.
0: All right, Tasha Layton is back. Tasha's just dropped a powerful new single called There Is a God. She says it's a love letter to every person searching for something real. God loves you, He's for you, and He has always been. Here's a little bit of the song.

Tasha goes on to say, "He is a God who loves you. He made you, he knows you, and he's chasing after you with a love deeper than anything you've ever felt."

Hey, that wraps up the daily. I can't believe we're here already. We have just flown through this week like something crazy. I can't believe we're about to say toodaloo, and we'll catch you on the other side of the weekend. I do hope that over the weekend you do get the refreshment that you need. You can recharge, you can refocus, and we'll do it all again Monday with a brand new artist of the week. I'll introduce you to them on Monday. I got a little bit of Monday motivation. We'll talk about your health and your well-being, and all the regulars, a few surprises we've got up our sleeve for next week as well. 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
1: Good morning. This is Air News Canberra. I'm Steve Barker. Residential rates will rise in the new financial year, but the scrapping of the health levy means tens of thousands of households are expected to pay less. The ACT government will collect around $607 million in residential rates from homeowners, according to the latest budget papers. That's up from $565 million this financial year. General rates are calculated by combining a fixed charge, which is based on the type of property you own, and a valuation charge. That's based on the value of your property. ACT police are seeking witnesses to a burglary at the Murrumbidgee Golf Course in Canberra this week. Sarah Patterson has the details.
2: Police received reports of two people entering a building at the golf course, breaking in through multiple locked doors using a sledgehammer and stealing a large sum of cash before fleeing the scene. As investigations continue, anyone with information is urged to contact Crime Stoppers via the Crime Stoppers ACT website. Sarah Patterson, Air News.
1: And police are hunting for the driver of a ute that allegedly performed burnouts in a park on Monday night. They say around 10 p.m. a dark-coloured ute was observed revving and doing burnouts in the car park and green space of Latrobe Park in Deakin. Anyone who witnessed the ute near Latrobe Park on Monday night or has footage is asked to contact Crime Stoppers. Stroke patients will soon receive more support after leaving hospital. The clinical care standard has been updated with more emphasis on rehabilitation, individualised care planning and follow-up. The Healthcare Quality Commission's Dr. Lee Fong says knowing the warning signs of a stroke are crucial.
3: Modern stroke treatment can be amazing, but it depends on recognising the signs and getting urgent help. If you see a drooping face, arm weakness or slurred speech, it's time to call 000.
1: Teachers are calling for minimum staffing guarantees in classrooms to stop what the union says is a widespread practice of splitting classes in the ACT. Multiple staff spoke at an Australian Education Union rally yesterday, detailing how classes are often merged because there are not enough teachers to supervise. The union members were on a full-day strike following unsatisfactory progress on their new enterprise agreement and a two-hour stop work action in May. There's been a rise in complaints to telcos about mobile connectivity, with reports about poor coverage increasing by 16% in the last quarter. 31% more Australians reported difficulty setting up their mobile service. Telecommunications Ombudsman Cynthia Gabert says telcos need to do more to resolve issues before they escalate.
4: Mistakes do happen, but the opportunity is absolutely there for the telco industry to treat their customers with dignity, respect and deal with their complaints the first time they reach out for help.
1: And new research shows dogs, like humans, do have a favoured paw. Dog behaviour specialist Sarah Rutten says the study out of Italy found about 80% of dogs show a preference for which paw they use.
5: Looked at whether, when they filled up a Kong, which paw did the dog hold the Kong with? When there was something under the couch, which paw did the dog use? When they stepped off the curb, which paw did they step off the curb first? So they're calling it either left pawness or right pawness.
1: And a nice lead into air sport, because we know what the left paw is, eh? Southpaw. Despite being one of the most successful junior girls clubs in the under-10s through to the under-13s, Woden Valley Soccer Club is not represented in the NPL girls competition. The club's one of Canberra's largest junior football clubs. The club has run a successful public campaign with its official petition, which closed submissions a week early due to overwhelming support. I'm Steve Barker. This is Air News Canberra.
0: We have a hope that's worth sharing. One Way FM. 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
1: We often don't appreciate the goodness of what we have until it's gone. But did you know that gratitude is actually a skill you can train? Just like an athlete preparing for the Olympics. Hi, I'm Brett Ryan for Focus on the Family Australia. Research shows that a thankful heart improves your sleep, protects your physical health, and blocks toxic emotions like envy. 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
1: Hello, this is Hilary with Faith Bites. And you know, when we think about the things that are on Jesus' mind, I wonder whether the issue of forgiveness is one of the things that pops up for you. It's become something that I'm aware of as I've looked at the cross and I've seen how Jesus chose the last thing he said before he went home to be with his Father. Father, forgive them, they know not what they do. And then the first thing he spoke to his disciples when he came and met with them and gave them their first commission, when he said, after receive the Holy Spirit, if you forgive the sins of any, they are forgiven them. If you retain the sins of any, they are retained. I believe that Jesus is wanting us to wake up to a very crucial kingdom principle today, beloved. And the truth of the matter is, if we want to be in his kingdom with him, walking in his righteousness, in his freedom, no longer slaves to sin, no longer bogged down with old bitterness and resentment and all the rubbish and clutter that the enemy crowds upon us. The key to getting out of it all is to receive Jesus' forgiveness and be willing to give it to others. And beloved, we need the grace of God to do that. And I pray for you, whatever the issue is that's burning hot in your heart today, whoever you need to forgive, God will give you the grace to choose to do so. And you will not retain that sin. You will not retain that unforgiveness. You will not hold on to it, because otherwise it's going to hold on to you. And I pray for the revelation of this truth to come deep into your heart. In Jesus' name, amen.

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Our daughter's just turned 21. We bought her a new turntable with speakers and plenty of vinyl records. Now, you see, vinyl's making a comeback big time. Seems there's something magical and tangible about it. Sure, Spotify is amazing. Digital music is the here and now. But vinyl, it's a link to the past, a time before we think everything was kind of disposable. Vinyl has captured a new generation who like the idea of something lasting longer than a week. It reveals a longing for something stable, older than ourselves. You know, I think that's what makes Christianity so compelling. It didn't spring up yesterday. It's a timeless message about God's grace. And like vinyl, it seems to go out of fashion from time to time, but like vinyl, it's back. Perhaps we're not so impressed by the failed promises of the latest things all the time. Digital spirituality could come and go, but vinyl spirituality, well, it keeps on spinning. This is Stephen McAlpine with God in 60 Seconds. To open more space for reflection and conversation about God, go to thirdspace.org.au.

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1: News.
2: I'm Mark Dransfield. A cybercrime syndicate, which washed more than $500 million for international hackers, has been dismantled by a global police operation. More from Toby Goff.
3: Two foreign administrators have been arrested in the US state of Georgia following a Europol-led sting targeting an underground dark web service known as Audi A6. For over a decade, the network allegedly took illegally obtained cryptocurrency from cybercriminals, cleaned it, and converted it into traditional currencies. The service is suspected of laundering more than $542 million between 2022 and 2025. Local investigators discovered the syndicate was used to launder a ransom payment extorted from an Australian business during a recent cyber attack. More than 30 servers have been seized, dozens of websites taken down, and over $1 million in crypto assets frozen as global investigations continue. Toby Goff reporting.
2: Tasmania police are investigating a shed fire in Richmond this morning where the body of a man was located. Fire service crews extinguished the blaze in a 6x9 metre steel shed next to a house. A body was located inside the shed. Police say investigations continue, but it's believed the fire was deliberately lit. Police believe they've now found the body of a Sydney woman missing since 2018. A man remains before the courts, accused of murdering 71-year-old Nadir Sensoy, who was last seen at her Prospect home. Forensic testing is ongoing to confirm the identity of the remains found this week. Superintendent Darren Batchelor says they've searched an area of Seven Hills multiple times over a matter of months.
4: I have to acknowledge the tenacity and dedication of those detectives. Even though they did put a person before the courts, they never gave up trying to find Ms. Sensoy's body and give some comfort for her family.
2: Queensland researchers have found social media platforms can offer mental health support for women during pregnancy and early motherhood. Georgia Condick has details.
5: Depression and anxiety are common during pregnancy and the first year after giving birth. And women living in regional and remote areas often have a harder time because of isolation and limited health services. James Cook University researchers have been asking North Queensland mums if social media is providing support. They say it is, and by connecting them with other mums and providing easy access to useful information. Despite these benefits, experts stress the importance of monitoring online content to protect users from false information, privacy risks, and negative social pressures. Georgia Condek reporting.
2: SpaceX's initial public offering, or IPO, has drawn record interest from Australian investors. It's understood CommSec closed its books after receiving 30,000 bid applications for the historic NASDAQ float. But Scott Phillips from The Motley Fool says investors should tread carefully.
6: A $1.8 trillion valuation for a business doing $18 billion in sales. Now, trillions, billions, there's lots of big numbers there. The reality is this thing is going to list at 100 times its sales.
2: Checking the Aussie share market, the All Ords is trading up 166 points at 90.02. One Australian dollar is buying 70.32 US cents. This is Air News. The FIFA World Cup has opened with a win for co-hosts Mexico, as Air Sports' Graham Davis reports.
7: There was plenty of drama in the opening game of the World Cup that produced more red cards than goals, as Mexico had a comfortable 2-0 win over South Africa. It went ahead in the ninth minute through Quiñones, before Stioli was dismissed after bringing down Gutierrez in the 42nd minute. Midway through the second half, Jimenez added a second before two more red cards. Suárez's dismissal saw South Africa reduced to 9 players before Mexico's captain Montes received his marching orders from the Brazilian referee in the 90th minute. Graham Davis for Air Sport.
2: AFL and a 9-goal blitz set up Adelaide's 57-point demolition of the Western Bulldogs last night. Crows coach Matthew Nix says they didn't take their foot off the pedal.
8: We pressured all game. The Bulldogs lifted in that second quarter and really took it to us. But that, even there, that's probably even more pleasing is the fact that, you know, even when we were challenged in that second quarter, we didn't budge. We are a pressure team. We embrace and we love the contest. We knew we had to bring it.
2: Tonight, Geelong hosts Gold Coast. Lawson Humphreys returns for the Cats. And Broncos coach Michael Maguire is adamant his team can pull off the unthinkable and defend their NRL premiership after a 48-6 loss to the Rabbitohs. Tonight, the Dolphins host the Roosters in Brisbane. Australian Independent Radio News.
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1: Did you know that you can be a Christian for all the wrong reasons? It's true, because that used to be me. It's just like any relationship. 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There's no freedom in serving God for the wrong reasons. There's no joy, no grace, no true goodness in the life. 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True religion simply receives God's favor through Jesus Christ. So remember, true religion serves God out of selfless love.
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0: One Way News.
1: I'm Mark Dransfield. Pauline Hanson's fundraising trip could be derailed tonight in Melbourne by protesters, Dennis O'Kane reports.
2: The fundraiser is being tagged an Evening for Victoria cocktail party. The function is set down for the Casa Giorgio Italian restaurant in Mooney Ponds, although there are now doubts about the exact location. The event featuring Pauline Hanson and Barnaby Joyce has sparked a major protest rally outside the venue. Hanson's chief minder, James Ashby, not concerned.
3: When the filth come out and want to protest against One Nation, you know you're doing something right.
2: Victorian socialist candidate and anti-fascist Omar Hassan says he's not worried about Hanson supporters turning on them.
4: We're very confident that opponents of this far-right filth will outnumber the far-right.
2: Dennis O'Kane, Melbourne.
1: Police are searching for the body of a woman after an alleged kidnapping in Sydney's northwest. More from Dusty Fitzpatrick.
5: Officers launched an investigation when the woman's car was found empty at Winston Hills. The discovery was made a day after the 58-year-old was last in contact with her family. Following inquiries, detectives travelled to the state's south coast. There, they arrested a 33-year-old man along a fire trail in bushland south of Nowra. He's been charged with murder. The woman's body hasn't been located. Dusty Fitzpatrick, Sydney.
1: Josie Murray, the grandmother of missing 4-year-old Gus Lamont, has faced court on a firearms charge. The 75-year-old was arrested and charged with owning or possessing a silencer in February. She's not facing any charges over the disappearance of Gus, despite being named a suspect. The 4-year-old vanished in September, and despite numerous searches in South Australia, his remains are yet to be found. Victoria police have busted a house painting racket exposing a jewellery heist. Christy Cooper explains.
6: Two tradies were hired to paint houses across the state's north, but once inside, they allegedly helped themselves to thousands of dollars worth of precious jewellery. Police say the racket was uncovered during raids in Yarrawonga last week. It's believed they were pawning the items at a local store. Two men and a woman were arrested. They're accused of stealing from 4 homes, but police say they worked on dozens more, urging other potential victims to come forward. Christy Cooper, Melbourne.
1: Curtin University is looking for adults who suffer from frequent migraines to take part in a new clinical trial. It's exploring whether disturbances in blood flow regulation within the brain impacts the frequency and severity of migraine attacks. Professor John Mamo says targeted nutritional supplements could help prevent attacks.
7: We've identified components that are generated in organic materials, you know, plants and protein products, which have a really good protective effect, effectively concentrated them, combined or formulated several of them together to provide synergistic benefit.
1: And in air showbiz, 6 Australian music greats have been inducted into the ARIA Hall of Fame. Garimal, Jenny Morris, Kate Sobrano, Spiderbait, The Living End and Vicar and Linda Bull were named at a special standalone ceremony in Sydney last night, celebrating the ARIA's 40th anniversary. This is Air News. Adelaide's 57-point demolition of the Western Bulldogs last night lifts the Crows to the cusp of the AFL's top 4. Dogs coach Luke Beveridge says they were outclassed.
8: I thought all over the park, they were impressive and we just were second rate. I mean, the good thing was we managed to stabilise the game. You know, I believe in the boys and I genuinely thought in the middle part of the game that we were coming, and then each time, you know, it looked promising, we'd give away a free kick in our forward 50 and just sap the energy a bit.
1: The Perth Bears and head coach Mal Meninga have been sanctioned under new NRL anti-tampering rules. The NRL has issued 2 separate breach notices after Meninga name-dropped 3 potential players he'd consider signing, including Bulldogs star Matt Burton. Meninga's $20,000 fine has been suspended and the club has 5 business days to respond to the punishments. Mexico has made a dream start at the World Cup, recording a 2-0 win at home against South Africa. The result sealed with a second goal midway through the second half, as heard on SBS.
9: That's a great ball, Jimenez! That should be the point in the bag. And already a big first step to qualification for Mexico.
1: And a short time ago, it was 1-1 in the South Korea versus Czechia game. Australian Independent Radio News.
0: Faith,
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0: Welcome to the Mercy Minute with Mercy Ship CEO, Dr. Michelle White.
1: When twin sisters began to walk, it was clear their journey wouldn't be easy. Both sisters had developed bowed legs, and in Madagascar, the medical care they needed was out of reach. Still, these bright young girls refused to be defined by their condition. They endured physical pain and faced bullying from their peers, but they rose above it all. Their mother worried greatly, but it was her daughters who comforted her, assuring her that they didn't care what others said. Their remarkable courage shone even brighter when they came on board a Mercy ship for free surgery. Their smiles and laughter lit up our wards as they healed. Today, the twin sisters stand tall, their pain gone and their future wide open. Their story reminds me of Joshua chapter 1, verse 9. Be strong and courageous. Do not be frightened and do not be dismayed, for the Lord your God is with you wherever you go.
0: Browse to mercyships.org.au.

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1: There was an occasion when Jesus had a crowd of 4,000 who had been there for 3 days and were now really hungry. He turned to his close friends and said, "We should give this crowd a meal." The disciples' instant response was fair and clear, logical assessment of the task. "We don't have enough food." But listen to how the rest of the story unfolds. Jesus then asks, "What have you got?" Their reply, 7 loaves of bread and a few fish. Jesus, "Okay, let's get started." While the supplies were inadequate, Jesus still feeds the crowd. In fact, there were even basket loads left over. Whatever you face, even knowing you don't have enough, bring it forward and step out. Who knows what Jesus can do with the little you have to offer.
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1: I'm Mark Dransfield. One of the nation's most prolific pedophiles has had his appeal to reduce his sentence denied. Chloe Affleck reports.
2: Ashley Paul Griffith is currently serving a life sentence after pleading guilty to more than 300 sexual abuse offences against 69 young girls. The former childcare worker committed the offences while working at early learning centres across Brisbane and Italy over an almost 20-year period. In 2024, he was ordered to serve 27 years behind bars before being eligible for parole. But last month, Griffith's lawyers lodged an appeal, arguing it was manifestly excessive and did not reflect the 48-year-old's cooperation with the investigation. The Court of Appeal dismissed the application this morning, with Judge Justice John Bond saying the basis of the appeal understated the harm caused by Griffiths and that his offending corroded trust in the childcare sector. The end to this appeal now paves the way for a possible extradition to New South Wales, where Griffith is facing more than 100 charges. Chloe Affleck, Brisbane.
1: Police are appealing for help to find the body of a woman they believe was kidnapped and murdered in Sydney's northwest. The 58-year-old failed to return home from a meeting with a relative in Winston Hills on Monday. A 33-year-old man has now been arrested on the state's south coast and charged with murder. Superintendent Barry Vincent says officers found the woman's phone with the accused.
3: It is still subject to digital forensic examination. The only information I can provide is that we believe he headed west of the Blue Mountains, and we're just narrowing down timeframes and specific locations where communities in those areas may be able to assist.
1: Tasmania police are investigating a shed fire in Richmond this morning where the body of a man was located. Fire service crews extinguished the blaze in a 6x9 metre steel shed next to a house. A body was located inside the shed. Police say investigations continue, but it is believed the fire was deliberately lit. A woman who went missing in WA's goldfields a week ago has been found safe. 24-year-old Crystal Johnston went missing around 40 kilometres north of Menzies last Friday, and a major coordinated search was launched to find her. Police have confirmed she's been found at a station in Kookanee and will be taken to a local hospital for a checkup. US President Donald Trump claims a deal with Iran to end the current conflict and reopen the Strait of Hormuz is close to being finalised. He says he's called off more strikes on the back of the development.
4: We just made a great settlement of the war with Iran, and we're going to be subject to finalisation of documents, which should get done over the next few days. Probably have a signing maybe in Europe, and great thing.
1: However, an Iranian foreign ministry spokesperson says talk of a deal is speculation and nothing's been finalised. An Australian dental products company has paid more than $100,000 in penalties over misleading social media ads. The consumer watchdog says random shoppers in high smile videos were actually employees of the company. The ACCC says one product was also sold as removing stains when it actually only hid them temporarily. This is Air News. The Cats welcome back Lawson Humphreys in their clash with the Suns in Geelong tonight. Mitch Edwards has also been added to the team after being managed last week. The Suns have recalled experienced defender Charlie Ballard to bolster the tall stocks in their back six. Meantime, Dean Solomon is the front runner to coach Essendon ahead of favourite son James Hurd, with Bombers president Andrew Welsh reportedly endorsing the interim boss to get the job full time. NRL and Broncos coach Michael Maguire is adamant his team can pull off the unthinkable and defend their premiership. A 48-6 loss to the Rabbitohs has dropped Brisbane to 14th on the table with just 5 wins from 14 games. Maguire says they've been hit hard with injuries and will get their chance to make a late run.
5: We're probably in a bit of a tough hold at the moment, or tough situation at the moment. We'll get those boys back at some stage. You know, we all know what the team's capable of doing.
1: Tonight, the Dolphins host the Roosters in Brisbane. And there are fitness concerns for Australia's first-choice striker ahead of their FIFA World Cup opener on Sunday. Mo Touré is in doubt after missing training ahead of the Socceroos' clash with Turkey in Vancouver. Meantime, South Korea has started its campaign with a 2-1 win over Czechia, fighting back from a goal down. Australian Independent Radio News.
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0: It's difficult these days to know what to believe anymore, isn't it? Much of what used to be trusted journalism has descended into spin and propaganda for the left, for the right, for people peddling their pet perspectives. On top of which, social media algorithms feed us more and more of what we consume, drawing many inexorably into the vortex of conspiracy theories. Hi, I'm Bernie Dimet, and welcome again to Fresh. Back during the Rwandan genocide of 1994, the media played a devastating role in inciting and amplifying violence. State-backed radio, television and print media broadcast and printed hate propaganda, dehumanising Tutsis as cockroaches and openly calling for their extermination. It coordinated attacks, revealed hiding places and encouraged ordinary citizens to kill. Rather than merely reflecting tensions, the media actively fueled genocide, turning words into weapons. People believed them and acted upon them, demonstrating the terrifying power of propaganda when wielded without moral restraint or truth, costing close to a million lives in just 100 days. Three millennia ago, wise old King Solomon wrote this, Proverbs 29, verse 2, "When the righteous are in authority, the people rejoice. But when the wicked rule, the people groan." It's been said that the people generally get the governments they deserve. I don't know, but whatever governmental system you live under, and not everyone gets to choose, be careful, very careful, of who you support, what you choose to believe or reject, and what you choose to say. Because so far as it's up to us, our job is to help the righteous into authority so the people may rejoice, not blindly to regurgitate the propaganda that fills our news and social media feeds. That's God's Word, fresh for you today.
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0: Christian persecution is on the rise globally, and this requires a more urgent response. 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
1: Here's an amplified promise from the book of 1 Thessalonians, chapter 5, verses 23 to 24, to inspire and encourage you. 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Faithful is he who is calling you to himself, and utterly trustworthy, and he will also do it, fulfill his call by hallowing and keeping you.
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1: Darren and I spent time in the desert recently, walking and camping. The colours were glorious, but the nights were also stunning. We had 8 nights of staring at the sky, full of stars, and towards the end, a full moon. We even saw the lunar eclipse one morning from a perfect viewpoint on a ridge. But as we watched the eclipse of the moon and thought about how amazing it was that humans had walked on the moon, we also thought about something more amazing than that. God, who created the moon and the stars and the planets and the earth, who formed them with a whisper, and mankind in his image, he chose to walk on the earth. Jesus came. God dwelt among us. He took on flesh and walked among us, the Messiah, the Son of God, who would heal every unspoken longing and every troubled heart. He took on our pain. God walked on the earth to show us how much he loved us. This is Everyday Stories with Naomi Reid.

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1: I'm Mark Dransfield. Federal police have helped international authorities smash an offshore money laundering syndicate. The group known as Audi A6 is accused of washing over $500 million for global cyber criminals. Two men were arrested in Georgia following a Europol-led sting that took down the service. Opposition leader Angus Taylor has sidestepped questions about the possibility of a preference deal with One Nation. Mr. Taylor and the new federal Liberal Party president, Tony Abbott, have previously flagged the possibility of a deal with the minor party. It follows rising support for One Nation in opinion polls. But campaigning in Perth, Mr. Taylor says he's not focused on preference deals.
2: We are 18 months or 2 years away from an election. My focus is on the Australian people, is on the prosperity and the opportunities for Australians and Western Australians. That's my focus.
1: Josie Murray, the grandmother of missing 4-year-old Gus Lamont, has avoided jail after pleading guilty to a firearms charge. The 75-year-old has been handed a $10,000 fine after facing a South Australian court. Police say the charge of having a silencer is unrelated to her grandson's disappearance last September. A business group says concerns are mounting over the impact strike action in the Pilbara could have on the nation's economy. Sean Bindley reports.
3: Union members at BHP's Port Hedland iron ore hub can now down tools with 5 days' notice, though a date hasn't been set. The Chamber of Commerce and Industry claims strike action will inflict significant economic and reputational damage. The Australian Manufacturing Workers Union West Australia Secretary, Steve McCartney, says BHP needs to act after months of failed negotiations.
4: They're whinging about money and they're whinging about the fact that they're not job fit ready to deal with unions. But we're not asking for a huge amount of money. And these guys make, you know, $439,000 per worker in the last 5 years on average. So they're actually making enough money to give these guys a pay rise.
3: A spokesperson for the company says it remains focused on reaching an outcome, but in the event of union disruptions, strong contingency plans are in place. Sean Bindley, Air News.
1: New research shows children starting secondary school are at the greatest risk of social media distress. Lee Harrison explains.
5: A landmark decade-long study by the Murdoch Children's Research Institute has found the dangers of using social media for 2 hours or more a day were the greatest for students aged 12 to 13. It looked at the behaviour and mental health of 1,200 children and found it was especially harsh for girls. For every 100 females in this age group, there were 11 extra cases of poor well-being and severe depressive symptoms a year down the track compared to friends who were on social media less than an hour a day. Scientists at Deakin University say the start of puberty for girls often means they're more sensitive to peer approval and exclusion. Lee Harrison, Air News.
1: And the retailer Kmart is going back to the future. As part of a store makeover, it's moving cash registers back to store entrances and doing away with staff checking receipts on the way out. This is Air News. Tennis and the grass court season continues for two Aussies, as Air Sport's Paul Walsh reports.
6: Two Australians remain in contention at the Libema Open in the Netherlands, with Alex de Minaur due to play Benjamin Bonzi from France for a place in the semi-finals, while Ada Tomjanovic will continue her round two match against Diana Jastremska, with the match halted due to poor light, with the scoreline sitting at one set all. In other tennis news, Australia's Priscilla Hohn has taken to social media to highlight the disparity between the prize money for the men's winner being $180,000 and the women $53,000 Australian dollars. Hon's post read, same tournament, same draw, different paycheck. At Libema, both men and women play the best of three sets. Paul Walsh for Air Sport.
1: AFL, and Dean Solomon is the front runner to coach Essendon ahead of favourite son James Heard. Bombers president Andrew Welsh reportedly has endorsed the interim boss to get the job full time. Tonight, Geelong hosts Gold Coast. Lawson Humphreys returns for the Cats. NRL and Broncos coach Michael Maguire is adamant his team can pull off the unthinkable and defend their premiership after a 48-6 loss to the Rabbitohs. Tonight the Dolphins host the Roosters in Brisbane. And the opening match of the FIFA World Cup has seen three red cards issued as co-host Mexico beat South Africa 2-0. Meantime, in the second match of the tournament, South Korea beat Czechia 2-1. The Socceroos face Turkey A on Sunday. Australian Independent Radio News.
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7: Currently, we are sitting on 17.8 degrees, blue sky, as far as the eye can see. Feels like 16.3 out there, which explains why the trees are not moving. Saturday forecast, 4 is your minimum, 17 your maximum. There is a 90% chance of some evening showers tomorrow, expecting the vicinity of 1 to 5 mil. Now, Sunday, prepare yourselves. 9 is your minimum. Wow, it's like almost double digits. 16 is your maximum. There's a lot of cloud around on Sunday, and it's going to be partly cloudy, but partly lots of clouds. But the reason for the clouds is because there's going to be some rain. Early morning showers, 1 to 5 mils expected. Now, Monday, 6 is your minimum. 15, your maximum. It's going to be cloudy. And looking forward to Tuesday, 4 as a minimum and 17 is your maximum. There'll be some morning fog. And that is your weather for this hour.
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8: Well, welcome to One Way Home this afternoon with BG and L. This is the end of our last short week for the foreseeable future. So this is not a long weekend.
7: Not a long weekend.
8: I repeat, this is not a long weekend coming up.
7: Yeah, I wonder how many times we'll say that during this show.
8: This is a short
7: weekend. We have to remind people to go to work on Monday.
8: Well, I thought you were going to say that in the weather. Say now, for the weather for the first working day of the week.
7: Well, it is a World Cup weekend. It's not a long weekend.
8: Yeah, and I just heard on the news that the first game had 3 red cards in it.
7: Wow, they're really seeing red over in Mexico as we speak. Yes, and so we have an amazing show lined up. We have a little bit of a theme happening.
8: Yeah. It may have something to do with a current sporting world event.
7: What's happening in the world, Al?
8: Well, we heard that the Broncos got smashed last night by the Rabbitohs.
7: Well,
8: so there's been 2 games in the Soccer World Cup so far.
7: There has been, and well done to Moonsun last night. I heard her preview the World Cup. And
8: she did ask if she was allowed to, didn't she?
7: She did. And she's following 2 teams. So how many are you going to follow?
8: Is she going for Cape Verde? Is that one of her teams?
7: Cape Verde is there. We're going to do all this in our show today. It's going to have a bit of a theme of World Cup, but stick around. The 5 at 5 is one not to be missed, because we are going to have some real fun with the 5 at 5. So stick around. It's a big show. It's Al and BG with you this afternoon.
8: And you can tell us whether or not we've kicked a goal.
7: I've got to go to a song. Here is I Know a Name, Brandon Lake.

0: Momentum, helping men succeed in life.
1: Hi, this is Des from Momentum. What if we as men were to be betrayed by someone we love? Betrayal is such a shock, and of course, it takes us on a journey of both loss and grief. It is normal to experience anger alongside the confusion and to be distressed about what we've experienced. Alongside that, it's good for us to see any contribution that we've made to the betrayal and to own that. Men, it's always good to own our own contributions to conflicts and betrayals. For whatever reason, when a person betrays us, we always have reason enough to forgive that person. They did what they did, and they need to live with the consequences. But before God, we need to release them. Sure, this is a tough process, and it can take some time, but we all do need to forgive.
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1: Extra, extra, read all about it.
2: So, Al, I've been looking into... What have I been looking into this week? I've been looking into...
3: Well, if it's you, then it's going to be either insects or animals, probably.
2: Yeah, or children, yeah. They seem to have the best stories as far as Media Expedia goes. But this week, I've really been looking into what you don't want to find on an aeroplane. And I know I did this story 18 months ago, maybe 2 years ago, on a different occasion. But still, people don't learn.
3: So what have they found on a plane this time?
2: So someone in Mexico, I believe. Yeah, Mexico. Yep, on a nighttime flight, okay, thought it'd be a good idea to bring a snake with them on the plane. Not a pet snake. Mildly venomous. Mock pot viper. Okay, none of the 345 passengers on board noticed the slithering stowaway.
3: And neither did the crew.
2: But the gentleman who obviously had concealed it somewhere in his bag or whatever managed to get it through the checks.
3: So maybe it undid the string around the bottom of the leg of his pants and slithered away.
2: Maybe, but the cleaner found it when they coming through to clean the plane and almost had a heart attack, apparently. This is at Gatwick in London.
3: It flew from Mexico to London.
2: Yeah.
3: Wow.
2: And
3: did it have a passport?
2: What was interesting, well, the snake, I'm not sure. But what was interesting is during the flight, not one person saw the snake.
3: Yeah, and that wouldn't have been a short flight going from Mexico across to Gatwick in London.
2: No. Yeah. So the plane had to be taken out of service. And you know what's interesting? They can't find it. They know it's on the plane, but they just can't find it. So the plane is out of order.
3: Okay, so the cleaner spotted the snake and bolted.
2: Interestingly enough, the cleaner spots the snake, takes a photo of it, nearly has a heart attack, and by the time looks after he puts the phone away, the snake's gone. So it's Gonski. And, so there's one thing there was a movie, you may remember, Samuel Jackson was a FBI agent, Snakes on a Plane. I cannot go to movies like that. I hate snakes, Jock. I hate them, as Indiana Jones once said. And my kids will know I'm not. Spiders, absolutely. I'll bring the glass.
3: Very poisonous, Indy. You go first.
2: And get rid of the spiders, but snakes, nah. Not happening. Not on my watch. So, Al, we probably need to find an appropriate song, I guess.
3: If I could stop yawning, I'd be able to help you a bit better.
2: Well, I was thinking maybe Slip Sliding Away by Simon and Garfunkel. But no, that's not a song that we actually play.
3: Do we have anything about scales?
2: This is really riveting radio here.
3: No, nothing about scales.
2: Nothing about serpents, but...
3: tongues?
2: Well, look. We have Caleb and John with Ghost in the Graveyard. Maybe that's the best song to play. Here we go. You're with Al and BG here on One Way Home.

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1: Air News headlines. I'm Mark Dransfield. Making news today, federal police have helped international authorities smash an offshore money laundering syndicate. One of the nation's most prolific pedophiles, former childcare worker Ashley Paul Griffith, has had his appeal to reduce his sentence denied. Josie Murray, the grandmother of missing four-year-old Gus Lamont, has faced a South Australian court on a firearms charge. She's not facing any charges over the disappearance of Gus, despite being named a suspect. US President Donald Trump claims a deal with Iran to end the current conflict and reopen the Strait of Hormuz is close to being finalised, although Iran says talk of a deal is speculation. Dental products company HiSmile has paid more than $100,000 in penalties over misleading social media ads featuring employees presented as random shoppers. And Curtin University is hosting a trial on whether nutritional supplements can help prevent migraines. In air sport, Dean Solomon is the front runner to coach Essendon ahead of favourite son James Hird, with Bombers president Andrew Walsh reportedly endorsing the interim boss to get the job full time. The Perth Bears and head coach Mal Meninga have been sanctioned under new NRL anti-tampering rules. And Mexico has kicked off the FIFA World Cup with a 2-0 win over South Africa. These stories and more today. This is Air News.
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3: You're listening to One Way Home. It's Al and BG here, 29 minutes to 5. It's still blue sky outside, Al.
4: Yeah.
3: And so the weekend is looking pretty amazing, apart from a little,
4: there's a little wisp
3: patches of rain.
4: There, and a little wisp of cloud out there towards the south, but it's very light at the moment, but I think you said there is a little bit of rain coming on Sunday, so we'll have to wait and see.
3: So our coming up in our playlist is Ethan Beer. Now, I believe, was it PJ that interviewed Ethan just recently?
4: He did. Featured on, I think it was last, not the Tuesday, we just had the Tuesday before. Yeah, he was in town to sing at a gathering of teachers and politicians up at Parliament House. And, yeah, popped into the studio and had a chat with PJ.
3: And so, yeah, Canberra seems to be the happening place at the moment. Now, what I'm about to say next is someone else is coming to town here in Canberra.
4: Santa Claus.
3: Well, eventually, yes.
4: Okay.
3: But I believe, and I don't have the details, but I believe it is
4: Well, it's
3: Sunday
4: on the community
3: week.
4: Notice board.
3: Sunday week? Oh, okay. Well,
4: because we talked about it last week.
3: If we're talking about the same person, that is.
4: Yeah.
3: So, community notice board, you can go to onewayfm.com.au and find out from the community notice board. And yes, Al, you are right. Guess who's coming to town? It is Paul Coleman.
4: Paul Coleman, minus the trio.
3: Yeah. Well, one of the trio.
4: One of the trio.
3: Yeah.
4: It's the Paul Coleman,
3: Paul,
4: you know.
3: As the, yes. He will be playing at Hughes Baptist Church on the 21st of June at 7 p.m. All are invited. That's in Hughes on Groom Street there. And I believe he was here maybe 2 or 3 years ago. Playing, but we're going to play a track from him as well on the other side of Ethan Beer. So, yeah, we're very fortunate here in Canberra to have artists. Apparently, Paul now is residing in the US.
4: Yeah.
3: And so doesn't come this way all that often. But we're very fortunate to have him on Sunday week. So do your best to get out there and catch him at Hughes Baptist. It's going to be amazing.
4: But yeah, jump on the website and collect. I think you need to book a ticket for it. So, or at least notify them that you're coming.
3: Yeah, absolutely. So, do that. And as I said, 21st of June, 7 p.m, Hughes Baptist. Let's turn up because, you know, I've never actually seen Paul Coleman perform, or the trio. But, yeah, no, they've done amazing things in Australian music, and a great opportunity to see someone with an amazing ministry and a music gift. Yeah, really has.
4: Yeah, so, yeah, we'll hear him straight after Ethan Beer.

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1: So our next week, we have the final countdown happening, and it's not by Europe band. It's not. It is a bit of a countdown, actually, but it is the June fundraiser finale as we approach the end of the financial year.
2: Yeah. So we are holding a live event and...
1: The 20th of June.
2: On the 20th of June.
1: From 4 to 7.
2: It's going to be held downstairs in the Vision Cafe, Vision Church Cafe. It's a free community event. So we just... there'll be live music. There'll be... PJ and I are going to be doing a Saturday version of One Way Home live in front of whoever wants to come up and watch us. And there's going to be other...
1: So you'll be doing a simulcast.
2: Yes.
1: Because... There's a number of artists that will perform and you will be on air.
2: Yeah, so I won't be DJing. We'll just be talking between the live music.
1: Yeah, we'll be bringing that that music, that live music to you, the listener, if you're not here. But obviously, if you could get here, that's even better.
2: Yeah, but it's not like a sit-down concert sort of thing. It's just like... Come and go as you wish. You can listen to us live on the radio, but you can also come and see us working. Oh God, well, I won't say radio magic because there really won't be anything special from what we're doing.
1: So you call what you and PJ do working?
2: Yes. Well, no, it's volunteering.
1: Oh, okay. But you don't get paid for it.
2: But just like Buzz Lightyear, it's volunteering with style.
1: So live music, a live auction, I'm not sure what that's all about. Hopefully it's not like the last one. Special moments on stage and a live broadcast. Now, the artists that will be bringing live music are as follows.
2: Yes.
1: JSP.
2: Alex and Pixie.
1: Rachel McNally, who I met this morning at a breakfast in relation to... an upcoming festival that's been earmarked for Canberra. So Rachel is a local singer.
2: Cool. Another artist is A Kid in a Candy Store, which I love the play on words there.
1: When I read that last night, I didn't work it out, but now the penny has dropped. Mike Holberton, I think we know him.
2: Yeah, Candid Remark, another member of that family.
1: There you go. Yeah, Wayne Kelly.
2: Yeah.
1: Not sure.
2: No, there's a few names in this group that are in this group of artists that I recognise, but that doesn't mean that they're not all talented musicians. So it's going to be fantastic to see and hear these people performing live on air.
1: Yeah. Now, Al, we've gone straight to dessert and not had the main course.
2: That's right.
1: Because from Monday, we will be starting the June fundraiser.
2: That's right. And the theme for the fundraiser is sharing faith and bringing hope, which has a familiar ring to it because it's basically is our motto. One Way's motto is sharing faith and bringing hope. And we want to continue to share faith and bring hope to the Canberra community and surrounds. So, we want people to get behind it.
1: I'm going to do something interesting.

0: Well, there it is. It's on our website.
1: Now, of course, we just played a video clip which has a lot of words on a screen, but you wouldn't have heard any of those words. You have to read them. So head over to the One Way website and look. I think, was that on the Community Notice Board or was that just the event at the top of the...
0: It's on the event. It's called The Final Countdown. And look, we're going to be having in studio next week. There'll be people coming in.
1: There'll be people in the office who can take your calls, but we encourage you to jump on the One Way website and make a donation that way. It's going to be the easiest way to fundraise with us and to join the family.
0: So you can either do, and please be prayerful about this, you can either do a one-off donation or alternatively you could become a subscriber, of which we...
1: What did we call them last night? Hope Partners.
0: Maybe.
1: I think it was something like that. There was something about vessels as well, but I think that was not really relevant to this conversation.
0: No, that's a totally different conversation. But we have 87 current subscribers, and we want to thank all 87 for your generosity, and also those that choose to give a one-off donation, but also those who choose to pray for the station.
1: Yeah.
0: That is the most important part.
1: And you might be thinking that, what difference can my tiny contribution make? But every single dollar or $2 donation that we get still contributes towards the running of the station. So what we do on air, we are all volunteers. We are not paid employees. But we are just grateful to have the opportunity to give back to the Canberra Christian community by being here and doing this. So, we want to encourage people to reach out spiritually, prayerfully, and financially to the station over the next week.
0: Absolutely. And in advance, we just want to say thank you. Thank you, Canberra, for taking the journey with us. We couldn't take the journey alone, but thank you for taking the journey with us. 35 years we've been here in Canberra, and we intend to be here for another 35, as long as God continues to work.

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1: Our very own Hobo there.
2: And you'll see him perform live at the Final Countdown thing.
1: That's right. And other artists, we've done a little bit of research. Wayne Kelly, who will be featured as well. Looks like he's got quite a profile, looks like.
2: This is the jazz musician that Nev was talking about, that Nev knows.
1: Okay, yeah, he's one of Australia's finest jazz pianists.
2: There we go.
1: So that is really interesting. Also, we spoke about Rachel McNally, worship singer, loving wife and mother, also going to perform at next Saturday afternoon, and Rachel's being featured on Aussie Grown Radio.
2: Yeah, I'm not sure if that was this week or last week, but yeah.
1: With Hank,
2: yes. They just celebrated their 500th episode of Aussie Grown on Wednesday night. So
1: what would Hank say?
2: I'm not going to do it. I did it off air and you laughed at me, so that's it.
1: I thought it was very good. We're in the final throngs here.
2: But we wanted to give a plug for what we're doing after 5 o'clock.
1: Oh, absolutely. Yeah, so there's something happening in the world at the moment apart from evangelism, Al.
2: What?
1: And evangelism is good, but there is a World Cup happening. The world has turned its eyes towards Mexico, Canada, and Los Angeles.
2: Not the rest of the country, just Los Angeles.
1: I'm not sure. I believe Los Angeles is hosting it, but I think potentially other parts of...
2: There you go. Host cities and stadiums.
1: Host countries and cities. So, yeah, look, Los Angeles,
2: LA,
1: San Francisco, Kansas City got a gig.
2: There's quite a few.
1: Oh, yeah, Miami, Houston. So it has been spread around maybe 7 or 8 different cities within the US, as well as Mexico and Canada.
2: Which is good, because there's so many games being played. If they were trying to play it over 2 or 3 stadiums, they would get absolutely wrecked.
1: True.
2: The ground would be good.
1: And we are going to do a tribute in our 5 at 5.
2: Yes.
1: To
2: countries that are
1: the countries that are participating. Yes. And we have come up with an interesting review analysis of the World Cup. It's well worth sticking around for.
2: And any of our regular listeners will know that we like to stretch a fairly long bow.
1: Yes.
2: In our naming conventions of how we do these things. So stick around to see just how long a bow we have stretched to make these names fit into the theme of the show.
1: And that is coming up after the news.

0: One Way News.
1: Hello there, I'm Terry Daniel. The opposition has branded next week's parliamentary inquiry into the federal government's tax changes as a sham. The hearing will examine Labor's decision to rein in the capital gains discount and negative gearing concessions. But some vocal critics of the changes have been stopped from taking part. Liberal leader Angus Taylor says the government's decision to block people from the inquiry is problematic.
2: This inquiry is a sham. It is an absolute sham. The very people who should be in front of the inquiry talking about Labor's toxic taxes have been prevented from doing so.
1: Victorian Premier Jacinta Allen's popularity has plummeted following yet another devastating poll for Labor. The new Demos AU Premier National Poll, seen by the Herald Sun, puts Labor's primary vote at just 21%, behind both the Coalition on 30 and One Nation on 23. Just 18% of voters in Victoria hold a positive view of the Premier. Charges have been laid following a major drug crackdown in Brisbane's nightclub precinct. Mark Dransfield has more.
3: Nearly 50 people have been charged after the four-week cocaine trafficking investigation in Fortitude Valley. It resulted in police seizing $40,000 in cash, illicit drugs and a knife. Acting Superintendent Matthew Blund says it's evident from this operation that police have no tolerance for drug offences.
4: Our message to anyone who participates in drug offending or is considering it is that police are proactively identifying and targeting these offences. Anyone found in possession of drug or engaging in drug-related offences can expect to face serious consequences.
1: Tributes are flowing for a star Victorian sprinter killed on a family holiday overseas. Christy Cooper has more.
5: 25-year-old Gemma Stapleton was in the prime of her life. A stall gift finalist, confident she could win the next one. But her life was cut short in a tragic accident while holidaying with her family in Bali. Her brother Joel shared the devastating news on social media, the siblings frequently training together. This is their voices, recorded in 2024.
6: They've really taken us under their wing and made us feel part of their family. So,
7: especially Rowdy.
6: Yeah. And Keely, KB, Pookie, my rocket.
5: Gemma had been training under coach Craig Mayer, who described her as one of a kind.
8: Gemma is probably the most vivacious girl that I've ever met in my life. She has this infectious smile and personality, and I don't think I've ever seen a day that she didn't smile or dance. In terms of where we've seen her going, we definitely believe that there was a stall gift coming.
1: And in air environmental news, three pelicans being treated after an oil spill at Alexandra Canal in Sydney last week are progressing well toward their release back into the wild. Taronga Wildlife Hospital senior veterinarian Tim Portis says the birds were completely black and almost unrecognisable when his team began treatment.
9: And that's a process that often involves two, three, sometimes four washes. And then those birds need to stay with us in care until they are able to re-waterproof their feathers. The oil strips that out and then the detergent removes that, and so they need to be waterproof before they can be released back to the wild.
1: Briefly in other news, Australian Federal Police have aided in an international operation which has dismantled a multi-million dollar cyber crime network spanning multiple continents. This is Air News. Canberra NRL coach Ricky Stewart has put his Canberra Raiders on notice ahead of tomorrow night's crucial clash with the Parramatta Eels. After a 26-0 thrashing from the Sydney Roosters, last year's NRL minor premiers have crashed to 13th on the NRL ladder. Stewart says their performance simply can't be repeated.
10: Everybody has a bad game every now and then. You don't want it as a coach, but I thought we were off last week. I thought it was our worst performance of the year, so that needs to be corrected. Certainly not character. We got loads of that, but we were flat and awful last week.
1: Tonight, the Origin hit Sydney Roosters and the Dolphins do battle at Suncorp Stadium in Brisbane. Had a huge boost for the Socceroos ahead of their opening game of the FIFA World Cup against Turkey on Sunday. Coach Tony Popovich has signed a contract extension through to the end of the 2027 Asian Cup. AFL News and the Brisbane Lions won't let their guard down when they take on the Richmond Tigers this weekend. Despite Richmond sitting second last, Brisbane say they're very wary of a side with nothing to lose. Coach Chris Fagan quick to highlight the Tigers' young talent.
11: They're good is really good. They're a young and enthusiastic teams and young and enthusiastic teams find ways to win sometimes. So, Now, add to that, it's a little bit trickier playing at Belrive Oval.
1: And the AFL action tonight is in Geelong, the Geelong Cats taking on the Gold Coast Suns. Australian Independent Radio News.
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7: Well, it's certainly got a little bit cooler since the last hour. We're currently sitting on 14.7, feels like 11.5. Now, that feels like it's dropped 5 degrees in the last hour. And that blue sky, it looks like we're now in twilight as I look out the window. The weekend forecast hasn't changed despite what happened last hour. Saturday, we're still looking at a minimum of 4. 17 is your maximum. There will be some evening showers, 90% chance of that, 1 to 5 mils expected. Sunday, the rain will continue in the early morning, 80% chance of rain, 1 to 5 mils on Sunday morning. And with all that rain, the temperature is quite high. We're almost double digits as a minimum. 9 is your minimum Sunday, not too far away from your maximum, which is 16 at this point. Monday, 6 is your minimum, 15, your maximum. It's going to be cloudy. And Tuesday, as we look ahead, 4 is your minimum, 17, your maximum. There'll be some morning fog. There was a lot of fog there this morning as I was driving out to Gungahl, and it was quite thick out there in Gungahl this morning for a meeting. And that is your weather for this hour.
12: Traffic. Laughs. And music you'll love.
0: This is One Way Home.
13: Yeah, One Way Home this afternoon with BG and Al. It's the 5 o'clock hour, which means that we like to have a little bit of a theme running through the songs that we choose.
7: A little bit of an international theme happening, I've worked out.
13: You could say it's a global theme.
7: It is global.
13: Yes.
7: But if you're...
13: like a sphere.
7: I'm not sure where you're going there, but we'll continue on.
13: Well, what sort of items are spherical?
7: The globe?
13: Yes.
7: Okay.
13: And balls, like particularly soccer balls.
7: Okay. I hear you. Yes.
13: I'm not trying to stitch you up.
7: No. There is a certain event that is creating a lot of noise at the moment.
13: Yes, and the noise is happening in America. In the American continent, North American continent, because it's being hosted in cities in Mexico, the United States of America, and the United States of Canada.
7: So there is a lot of noise happening. And after this song, we are going to unpack what some of that noise looks like. Here is Skillet with
13: American Noise.

0: Yeah, well, there's going to be plenty of noise happening across the North American continent as people are cheering for their countries in the World Cup.
1: Cheering and crying.
0: Well, yes, but cheering until they cry.
1: And rioting, probably.
0: Oh, well, let's hope not. But anything's possible.
1: Well, they get right into it.
0: Right, they get right into it, do they?
1: They do right into it.
0: Yeah. Right, yeah.
1: But there is something that's probably more important, that's Christ in our lives. But anyway.
0: Amen.
1: So, the statistics around the World Cup as we... And we're not into the sports report. Don't confuse this with our sports report. But we are featuring the countries, or some of the countries and regions in our Five at Five, which is starting now. That was just a...
0: That was an intro.
1: A taster. A taster, just to get you in the mood.
0: It was like the theme song for the Five at Five.
1: It was. American noise. So 48 teams are playing a record 104 matches across 39 days. And so it started today. So we're stuck with the World Cup for 5 weeks, Al.
0: Yeah.
1: We can only do this show once. We can't do it every week.
0: No, we can't.
1: But 1,248 players are vying for a total prize pool of almost $1 billion.
0: Yeah, $896 million. I'm guessing that's American dollars because the report then comes from NPR, which is an American
1: radio
0: network.
1: All right, so the first team, Al, that we are going to look at is Egypt. Now, Egypt, hang on before I go there, Al.
0: Okay.
1: There is a pedestrian accident in Belconnen and also in Downer, which I need to report just to bring you up to speed. So if you're in Belconnen, anywhere near...
0: Storage King and Nettlefold Street. Yeah, so yep. up in the industrial part of Belconnen.
1: Please take care. There is ambulances being allocated to that, but they are not on site yet. So please take care if you're in Belconnen around Storage King and also in Downer, at Banfield Street, and ambulance units are en route there. So it looks like Dark has just fallen and maybe, someone has come a cropper as a result. So please take care on the roads. And we will now go back to our first song, Al. So Egypt is mentioned in a number of Christian songs.
0: Yes.
1: Keith Green, So You Want to Go Back to Egypt? He coined that song, but we didn't use that because it's not on the system. But what we've done is very tricky here.
0: Yes.
1: In true Friday One Way Home style.
0: We're going for a twofer.
1: We are doubling up. It's a combo. And the artist, do you want to pronounce the artist's name? You practice this?
0: I'll practice this a few times. So we're going with a song by Corey Asbury. So that's our longbow, okay?
1: We're going to go north.
0: Yeah.
1: No, sorry, south, actually.
0: Okay.
1: Let's go south.
0: South Corey Asbury.
1: Hopefully that Moon Sun, I hope you heard that. I know you're supporting South Corey Corey Asbury.
0: Apologies to Corey, but we're just trying to...
1: Apologies to Moon Sun, too. there is a song...

0: called Egypt on Our System, written in 2020 by Corey Asbury. And it's all about, now Egypt in the scriptures is representing the world in so many instances, and that's important. And so the way Corey and Bethel Music were also in on this one. Some of the lines, I won't forget the wonder of how you brought deliverance, the exodus of my heart. A bit of wordplay there on Egypt and the exodus and so forth. And so I think we've done enough.
1: We've done enough of trying to draw that bow.
0: This is the first of our five at five. They do get simpler after this. Here is that artist.

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4: So we have done the Asian countries.
5: Yes, and the top of Africa with Egypt.
4: Yes, yes. So we've covered two regions of the world in our World Cup special, recognising the countries that are competing.
5: And the theme song introduced the American continent.
4: Yes, so we have gone all around the world at this point.
5: Yeah.
4: And it's not even 5:30. So this one, we are in Europe.
5: Yes.
4: And I love this artist. I have a lot of her songs on my playlist. She won a Grammy Award for her song Holy Spirit. And
5: that was at the 2016 Grammys, by the looks of it.
4: Yeah.
5: Yeah.
4: And it was amazing to not see her accept her Grammy, because she was sitting at home watching it in her PJ-aramas.
5: As you do when you're like about 36, 37 weeks pregnant. She probably didn't feel really in the place to get herself dolled up to go out to an awards ceremony.
4: It was the third of her five children that she has. And yeah, she was... And apparently it got mailed to her, the trophy, in the mail. And we're, none other than the artist we're talking about is Francesca Battichelli, or Francesca, as you could probably say, Francesca. Amazing artist, and we are running behind in time, but look out for the Easter egg on the back of this song.
5: Okay.
4: Here is Francesca Battichelli with Free to Be Me.

0: Here on Sunburnt Souls, we explore life, faith, and our mental well-being. Here to share more is Dave Quack.
1: Have you ever thought about what you think about when you don't realise you're thinking? It's like this mind chatter or an internal dialogue that runs on autopilot, replaying past events or worrying about the future or jumping from one random thought to another. When my mind isn't in a good place, I spend a lot of time fantasizing about getting revenge on those who've hurt me or escaping from my problems, but none of that's helpful because Jesus invites me to be transformed by the renewing of my mind. I'm not a doctor, so do your own research, but for me, this happens when I think about something good by choice, and then I think about it again until it becomes habitual, until I think about it without even thinking about it. Your mind can become a place of refuge and rest. It just takes a little bit of self-discipline and some of God's help.
0: For more candid conversations on faith and mental well-being, check out sunburntsouls.com.
2: 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Yes!

0: That was the Easter egg that I was talking about, Forrest Frank, yes. As we wrapped up Francesca Batticelli. And the currency of France used to be the francs.
1: Yeah. Even though it's spelled with the C, but we're going to use the K from this time.
0: That's just a spelling.
1: Now, there is something that we have found on the ACT Emergency Services website, which is a house fire in Watangra in Schumach Street. Fire appliances are on scene. This was reported 10 minutes ago. But we just wanted to, yeah, give people a heads up to stay clear of the Schumach Street area in Watangra.
0: Yeah, it's close to the intersection of Belconnen Way. So if you're in that area, please take care as far as that house fire that's happening in Watangra.
1: And right. Now back to our 5 at 5 programming. Now we are heading to... We're going to cover a continent, which we have already visited.
0: We visited briefly.
1: The very north of the continent when we played the song Egypt. Now we're going to cover the entire continent of Africa. And it's interesting that I used the word cover because I didn't even realise that until after I said it. But we are going very to good. Play the Reliant K version of Africa, which a lot of people actually claiming that this song is even better than the original version by Toto.
0: Whoa.
1: And I've heard those words come out of your mouth, so don't you ooh at me, pal.
0: I mean, the song Africa is good, whoever sings it.
1: Yeah.
0: But, yeah.
1: This is from an EP that they released called K is for Karaoke. So it was the entire EP was them doing cover songs. And this was one of the, like, probably the most popular song that came out of that EP, and it is very true to the original. So they didn't sort of rely on K it too much. They just sort of played this one straight, but it's a fantastic version of the song Africa. So we might kick off.
0: I think we covered Reliant K as to why they picked the name they did. It's something to do with the car, I think.
1: Did we?
0: Yeah.
1: Okay.
0: That might have been when you were away.
1: Must have been.
0: Here is Reliant K. Great band, Reliant K. Here they are with Africa.

0: When the time comes to sell your property, it can be tricky to know where to start.
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3: This is One Way Home.

0: Well, 5 at 5 with Alan Beachy, and that was Dave Crowder Band. So it's going to be quite a while ago. What was the song called? Turkish Delight.
1: Turkish Delight. Yeah.
0: So that's another one of our little Easter eggs, harking forward to Sunday at 2 p.m. when Australia takes on Turkey in their first World Cup match.
1: Yeah. So that is Sunday at 2 o'clock, I believe.
0: Oh, you're going too far. There it is. Yeah.
1: 2 o'clock. It's the first stage, Group D, and it's happening in Vancouver. And Australia have – it's a very even draw, apparently. They're all sort of even. And Australia, you only have to finish in the top two to go through.
0: Yeah.
1: And so Australia, from what I could tell, are either looking for a draw or a win. But, yeah, once you start losing, you're in trouble, especially at this group stage.
0: Yeah. Yes, so Australia plays Turkey at 2 o'clock on Sunday afternoon. It is watchable live on one of the television networks. We are actually organising a bit of a watch party at my church on Sunday afternoon. If you are in the area, pop in and watch the game on the big screen.
1: All right. So you played Africa. I think we're still in Africa, aren't we?
0: Yes, we are. That's right. So this is an American artist, but singing...
1: American artist that had a brush with Christianity.
0: He did, and I was reading about the meaning or the behind the song for this one. It's Lenny Kravitz singing "Are You Gonna Go My Way?" So that's our drawing the longbow again. But
1: I'd expect that from this show, though. That's the blueprint.
0: Yes.
1: Are you gonna go my way?
0: And Lenny says in his own words that this is written as it's a deeply spiritual track. It is that sort of really sort of pop funk high energy sound, but he's written this from the perspective of Jesus, and the song is a call to follow Jesus' way of love and encouraging listeners to abandon hate and choose unity and spiritual awakening. So there is depth to the song that if you just are listening to it and letting it sort of play as sort of rock, a bit of sort of rock cotton candy, you might not pick up on the deeper meaning of the words. But yeah, he actually, there's a line specifically written about Jesus where it says, "I was born long ago, I am the chosen, I am the one." And yeah, so there's a lot of depth to this song that you wouldn't necessarily notice at first listen, but even after many listens, until I actually researched what some of the song, what the lyrics were about. What have you found?
1: Well, he proudly embraces his rich multicultural heritage. Born to a black mother and a white father of Ukrainian Jewish descent, he also deeply identifies as both Jewish and Christian in his faith and cultural background.
0: Mm.
1: So that's an interesting mix.
0: It is.
1: I mean, we embrace Christ's Jewish roots.
0: Yeah.
1: I mean, he was a Jew.
0: That's right. But, yeah, so this is the fourth entry in our 5 at 5. Lenny Kravitz, "Are You Gonna Go My Way?"

0: Yeah, so little Lenny Kravitz there. Are You Gonna Go My Way? Our fourth entry in the 5 at 5. Special shout out to James, board member. He loves Lenny Kravitz.
1: You are listening to One Way Home. It's Al and BG, and we are now in the final throngs of our 5 at 5.
0: Yeah,
1: an international flavour to celebrate the World Cup. And the next artist, and which country are we going to? We're going to the Nordic.
0: Yes.
1: Regions of Europe.
0: Back to Europe, yeah.
1: And the artist that we've chosen to best represent a country in the Nordic, and this is an artist that, well, 5 years ago we actually lost this artist, which was a tragedy for Christian music. Died at the young age of 65, and he was a legendary contemporary Christian singer, and his name was Carmen, and unfortunately had some complications from a hiatal hernia surgery, and unfortunately we lost Carmen as a result. And he has a song that says, Norway, we are not ashamed. And in true 5 at 5 Friday afternoon,
0: longbow fashion. Yes.
1: Well, I don't think it's a longbow. I mean, Norway, we are not ashamed. I mean, some people would pronounce that Norway. We are not ashamed. And Carmen had that song. Yes, if you haven't picked up on it, Norway is the country we are recognising. And they came to fame this week, or last week actually, with their team photo. If you haven't seen the Norway team photo, have a look on the internet, because they're all dressed up as Vikings.
0: Okay.
1: With a Viking boat in the background.
0: Cool.
1: And they all the team photo is not them sitting on chairs in seats at the front with a football and the name of the team. It's them in full Nordic gear.
0: Full Viking gear.
1: Yeah, with weapons and everything. So interesting take on team photos. But, it's been getting a lot of comments on the socials. So let's wrap this baby up. And, here it is. Norway, we are not ashamed. We are wrapping up the World Cup tribute on One Way Home, Friday edition. The B Team. Al and BG.

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1: Hello there, I'm Terry Daniel. Opposition leader Angus Taylor is sidestepping questions about a preference deal with One Nation. He and new Federal Liberal Party President Tony Abbott have previously flagged the possibility. A series of opinion polls show One Nation is the most popular political movement in the country currently. But campaigning in Perth, Mr Taylor says he's not focused on preference deals.
2: We are 18 months or 2 years away from an election. My focus is on the Australian people, is on the prosperity and the opportunities for Australians and Western Australians. That's my focus.
1: The New South Wales state government is being accused of abandoning regional New South Wales as a backlog in road and water upgrades grows. The opposition says it would devote a quarter of all new infrastructure spending to the regions if it were elected next year. New South Wales Nationals leader Gurmish Singh claims Labor has been funnelling regional road funds into metropolitan projects. He says given a quarter of the state's population lives outside the major cities, that should be reflected in public spending.
3: The percentage at the moment is about 13%, so they should receive at least 25% of the infrastructure funding, and that's what a re-elected coalition government will deliver. And people will notice that difference immediately from, you know, better spending on roads, to all sorts of different infrastructure.
1: Victorian Education Minister Ben Carroll has denied Labor Party members are planning a leadership spill against Premier Jacinta Allen amid another dire poll for Labor. The new Demos AU Premier National poll puts Labor's primary vote at just 21%, behind both the Coalition on 30 and One Nation on 23. The deputy leader forced to answer questions about ongoing rumours of a challenge.
4: There will be no spill. Well, you're dealing with hypotheticals. Jacinta Allen is out every day working very hard. I've made it very clear I've got the job I want. I think education is the most important and indeed the best portfolio in government.
1: Calls are growing for Queensland pubs and clubs to extend opening hours during the FIFA World Cup. Lachlan Gray explains.
5: As football fever sweeps the nation, licensed venues are crying out for the state government to ease restrictions so fans can find an all-hours watering hole to watch the World Cup action. With games being played in unfavourable time zones across North and Central America, industry leaders say it doesn't make sense for businesses to lock punters out of a once-in-four-year event. Queensland Hotels Association Chief Executive Bernie Hogan believes the state laws are outdated.
6: How come everybody else in the world can stay up late or get up early, drink when they want, how they want?
5: It comes as debate builds around Brisbane's 24-hour economy with growing calls for more nighttime offerings as the clock ticks towards 2032. Lachlan Gray, Brisbane.
1: A leading women's support service says they're struggling to keep up with the number of women escaping domestic violence. Women's Community Services has witnessed a 63% rise in the number of partners at risk of domestic homicide. Chief Executive Annabelle Daniels says the organisation delivered nearly 4,000 additional nights of safety last year.
7: It still wasn't enough. We still saw this huge increase in people coming to us for assistance. And we also know that whenever we open a new safe shelter, there are people who try to put themselves on a waiting list for our doors to be open.
1: Finally, to the Australian share market, the All Ords has closed up 169 points at 9,006. And one Australian dollar was buying 70.3 US cents. This is Air News. First up, AFL and St Kilda coach Ross Lyon says Max King continuing his rehab on the Gold Coast is a circuit breaker. King hasn't played at AFL level since the middle of the 2024 season and is listed as 1 to 2 weeks away on the Saints website. Lyon says the Gold Coast has been a change of scenery for King.
8: Well, it's just an internal process. It's just part of his rehab and change of environment. So his brother's up there, so some real nourishment for him and connection there. And get him away from the circus, probably, to be fair, and freshen him up.
1: Tonight, the Geelong Cats play the Gold Coast Suns in Geelong. Tennis and the grass court season continues for two Aussies, as Air Sport's Paul Walsh explains.
9: Two Australians remain in contention at the Libema Open in the Netherlands, with Alex de Minaur due to play Benjamin Bonzi from France for a place in the semi-finals, while Ayla Tomjanovic will continue her round two match against Diana Jastremska, with the match halted due to poor light, with the scoreline sitting at one set all. In other tennis news, Australia's Priscilla Hohn has taken to social media to highlight the disparity between the prize money for the men's winner being $180,000 and the women $53,000 Australian dollars. Hohn's post read, same tournament, same draw, different paycheck. At Libema, both men and women play the best of three sets. Paul Walsh for Air Sport.
1: NRL action tonight is in Brisbane, the Sydney Roosters up against the Dolphins. Australian Independent Radio News.
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10: Well, nightfall has happened and we are 9.3 degrees, which has dropped 8 degrees since 4 o'clock, and it feels like 7.2. So we are heading towards our minimum overnight, which will be 4 degrees. 16 has been forecasted as your maximum tomorrow. There is still 90% chance of some evening showers tomorrow, expected in the vicinity of 1 to 5 mils. Similar story for Sunday morning, 1 to 5 mils, 90% chance of that happening. And that is, as I mentioned, in the evening. Yep, it's going to be partly cloudy on Sunday. 9 will be your minimum, however, so that is pretty good. After 16 being your maximum Monday, 6 is your minimum, 15 as a maximum. It's going to be cloudy on Monday. There'll be some light winds around, and Tuesday, some morning fog before mostly sunny afternoon day. We'll start with a minimum of 4, getting up to 17 being your maximum. And that is your weather for this hour.
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10: All right, well, we're just going to cast our eye very quickly to our community notice board. And if you do have an event that is happening within the local community, please go to our website, onewayfm.com.au, and put your event on so that people are aware and able to attend that event. There's a short questionnaire. You have the ability to upload an image as well and tell the community about the event that you have happening now. Hughes Baptist Church have made the most of the community website and community notice board, sorry. They have a couple of events happening this week. One is happening this Friday at 7 p.m. and the name Henry Alongo is a name that is synonymous with cricket. And so he actually competed in a World Cup as Zimbabwe's youngest ever and first black international cricketer back in 2003. He ended up giving up his career at just 25, protesting against the injustice at the 2003 Cricket World Cup. So he is going to share his testimony and you're invited to join him as he shares this powerful story of courage, faith and sacrifice. It's happening on Friday night at Hughes Baptist Church, 7 o'clock. You do have to RSVP this evening. So if you'd like to do that, this one is not on our community notice board. If you get in contact with Hughes Baptist or send them an email, office at hughesbaptist.org, or maybe get onto them on Monday first thing and let them know that you'd be interested in going. That's happening Friday, 7 p.m.
16: And then following that, on Sunday the 21st, as we mentioned at the start of the show, Paul Coleman is going to be joining people at Huge Baptist for an unforgettable night, it says here, playing some of his hits, and that kicks off at 7 p.m. Everyone is invited to go along to it. You do have to register there's a link on our website to register for that event. But yeah, we mentioned it earlier, like to have international artists. I mean, he's an Australian, but he now lives in America, but yes. he has international fame.
10: Melbourne boy.
16: Mm. International fame as a musician with him, like as a solo artist and also previously with the Paul Coleman Trio. But yeah, get along to this. Support our local churches who are getting international artists to come and perform. It's amazing. And as a sneak peek lead up to that, our very own Kay is interviewing Paul at 20 to 5 on her show on Monday afternoon.
10: Okay. There you go.
16: Yeah.
10: I didn't see that in the interview register, but good on you, Kay, for scoring that interview.
16: Well, that's what she sent in her text messages to us. So.
10: Okay. No worries.
16: There you are, Kay. We've got it covered.
10: Well, that's all right. Yeah, no, listen in, Paul Coleman. That'd be a great interview. And even better, go and see him live at Hughes Baptist Church next Sunday at 7 p.m. And we're now going to go to a local artist as in Canberran. Here is Rebecca Willis, well known to the station, performed at our last gathering, and you had the chance to see her there. Here is her song, Holy Yours, here on One Way Home with Al and BG, sharing faith and bringing hope.

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1: We often don't appreciate the goodness of what we have until it's gone. But did you know that gratitude is actually a skill you can train? Just like an athlete preparing for the Olympics. Hi, I'm Brett Ryan for Focus on the Family Australia. Research shows that a thankful heart improves your sleep, protects your physical health, and blocks toxic emotions like envy. Scripture calls us to give thanks in all circumstances, not just the easy ones. 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
2: One Way home this evening with BGNL. The sun is well and truly gone. And we can't tell now if there's clouds because it's too dark to see.
3: Yep. It is getting darker earlier these days.
2: Yeah, I think sunset is now before 5 o'clock.
3: Wow. Okay.
2: Which is crazy.
3: Yeah, no, that is crazy. We have just been investigating, and probably what we'll do in the sports report is cover the Australian sports.
2: Yeah.
3: But some of the curiosities of the World Cup statistics and... this certainly got my attention. So

0: Each team goes in like a stage where they're all in a grouping, their initial grouping.
1: Yeah.
0: And this year it's a record for number of groupings because there's 48 teams. Normally only 32 went to the World Cup. This year they've added another 16. But the team that has won all of their group wins... Hang on.
1: All of their group games.
0: All their group games. Brazil are way in front.
1: Although that doesn't necessarily mean that they won all their games, but they've had the most consecutive group stage, like topped their group stage for the most consecutive years.
0: Yes, and in... They hold a record back to 1982 where they've been undefeated in the group stage.
1: Yeah.
0: So for 44 years or 11 iterations of the World Cup...
1: That's pretty crazy.
0: No one has beaten them in the group stage, which is the first three games of the tournament, effectively.
1: Yeah. Yeah, so... Oh, yeah, so when it comes to World Cup group stages, Brazil is there and is the one, and then there's everybody else. Yeah, so yeah. Most group...
0: Germany second with 12.
1: And then Argentina, Netherlands and Spain tie with 6 group champion or group leading things, yeah.
0: Now
1: 1994, that was amazing.
0: This is the story of the World Cup, I think. In 1994 and in 100 years of World Cup history... Only one group, now this is the group that has been the most interesting in 100 years. All four teams finish equal on points, as in wins and losses.
1: Yeah.
0: But then to take it a step further, that in itself is amazing, but to take it a step further, they all had the same goal difference.
1: Now we need to say that the teams or the countries that were playing in this group were Mexico, the Republic of Ireland, Italy and Norway. And they all, all
0: no
1: finished
0: way
1: on the same.
0: We are not.
1: I knew you were going to jump into that. So, yes, they had exactly the same goal difference. So all of the goals scored for and against cancelled each other out, and they all finished with a goal difference of 0.
0: So it was like, why did we even bother to play all those games? But then teams had scored more goals and had more goals scored against them. So the ones that had scored more goals... went through. And interestingly enough, Italy is featured there. Now, Italy didn't qualify for this World Cup. It is the third time in a row that Italy, who is a doyen of World Cup football history, have won it on a number of occasions, I think, at least two that I can remember, have failed to qualify for 3 times in a row.
1: Yeah. So in 1994, Norway was the team that actually lost out of the 4 teams that finished on the same points because they decided to go back. And there must have been some games that went into like a penalty shootout type thing. So they actually had scored the least amount of goals through that group stage, even though their goal difference for everybody was 0. I'm guessing that the goals that are kicked in penalty shootouts don't count towards the actual tally until it comes to a countback.
0: That's right, I believe, yes.
1: Yeah.
0: So Italy won in 82 against West Germany, 3-1, and they also won in 2006 in penalties against France. So... the last winners of the World Cup 4 years ago was Argentina. Where were you on that day of the World Cup final? Because I remember where I was.
1: No idea.
0: I was out running with my brother-in-law in Hawaii.
1: Well, there you go.
0: And we stopped on the way home because the World Cup final was actually happening, and we stopped in our running gear and watched the penalty shootout.
1: Yeah, I have to admit that World Cup soccer, while it is this massive spectacle, hasn't really been something that's been on my radar of things to watch. And I think mostly because it's not really been a time zone or Australian time zone friendly to watch the games. Had a few of my friends that used to record games and share them with the team that I was working with at the time so that we could sort of catch up on those sort of things. But I think, the last... I do remember watching some games from the World Cup that was hosted in Japan, but that was back in 2002. So that's sort of how out of the loop I am with World Cup sort of statistics.
0: Okay, well, we're going to put the World Cup to bed now because coming up at 6:30 is the sports report.
1: Yeah.
0: But before then, here is Third Day with Kicking and Screaming. I thought that was an
1: quite appropriate
0: song. All right, you're listening to One Way Home. It's Al and BG and the famous Sports Report coming up next.

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0: JSP there with Holy off their recent album. So yeah, that's quite a good song. That's a little bit slower than the other ones.
1: Yeah, it's in their words, it's their worship song for the album, but it's a fantastic song nonetheless.
0: Absolutely.
1: Yeah. So 6:30 out in after 6:30 now, we're into the One Way Home sports report.
0: We need to come up with some sort of name and a bit of a stinger for it.
1: Yeah, we need to work on that, yeah. During the week, if you can just click on that banner, during the week, the teams were announced that are going to be going across to Las Vegas to open the NRL season next year. And I just want to see if it's going to tell us.
0: I think that's where you're buying tickets.
1: Yeah. Well, we're hoping it was going to give us a bit more information than that.
0: Unfortunately, no.
1: Okay. So
0: that's buy tickets.
1: So. Well, let's click on that one. There we go. Yeah, so the four teams announced to go and kick off the 2027 NRL season are the Gold Coast Titans, the Melbourne Storm, the Parramatta Eels, the West Tigers, and two teams from the British Super League, the Bradford Bulls and the Lee Leopards. So those six teams will be kicking off the NRL season for 2027. So that was announced during the week, and there's already packages announced for sale to get your tickets to get over there if you're really...
0: So the English teams will play each other because
1: they will,
0: part
1: yes.
0: of the NRL.
1: Yes, although in the past they were trying to... because they have a game called, I can't remember what it's called now, it's like the Champions Cup or something, but it's the premiers of both leagues play against each other in our off season. But recently the Australian team hasn't done very well in that, so we try not to talk about it too much. But kicking off this week's NRL games, I think there's five or six teams that are actually on the bye this week, so there's not too many games being played over the weekend. The round kicked off last night with the Rabbitohs running out 48-6 victors over the NRL current premiers, the Brisbane Broncos.
0: Have they just decided they've had enough this year and just packed away their winter clothes? And
1: well, maybe. But the interesting thing is that... I've heard during the news through their day that Michael McGuire, I think the coach for the Broncos anyway, has been saying, "Oh, it's not too late. You know, we can still recover and come back and possibly win this year's comp, even from a lowly 13th, 14th place." He reckons that there's still a chance for them to come up. But out of last night's game, I think the Alex Johnson, the winger for the Rabbitohs, scored four tries. So he scored almost half the points that the team actually...
0: Is that unusual to score four tries in a game?
1: For an individual to score four tries. It's not like kicking a goal in the AFL where anyone can do it. But, four tries for an individual is almost unheard of. Like, to get a double is even pretty rare. But I think... He is now like the NRL's all-time leading try scorer. That's been cemented with that four tries last night.
0: So, where are the Raiders? What are they up to?
1: The Raiders?
0: They're sitting 13th on the ladder.
1: They are. Are they playing this weekend?
0: They're playing the Eels.
1: Tomorrow
0: at 7:35.
1: Yeah, so that's the tomorrow
0: so
1: night.
0: So, what hope can you give our listeners? They're playing the Eels, who are on the ladder. I think that they're fairly lowly, second bottom.
1: Yeah.
0: Surely they win.
1: Well, no one was predicting that they were going to get taken to town at home last week by the Roosters. But the Roosters held them scoreless. It was 26-28-0. And Ricky's been... in the press during the week saying that that was the worst performance that he's ever seen his team play. It's almost like just a training run for the Roosters in the end because they just walked all over them. And people were not expecting the Roosters to do well because they were coming down to a very cold Canberra stadium, and it just didn't work out that way.
0: So we saw during the week, I noticed that there was an NRL player made a didn't play AFL, but was actually seen at an AFL game and tossing the coin in the Neil Danaher game in the AFL.
1: Yeah, so that was the recently retired Dry Arrow, who has retired from football due to motor neuron disease. And yeah, it was, yes, a very big honour for him to go to Melbourne and to do that for the game. And that was preceded by the ice thing.
0: Yeah, the big freeze. Yeah.
1: And then again in the Souths game last night, which was a home game for the Rabbitohs, they were able to hold a special ceremony to honour Dry Arrow, and the team wore a special kit for the game, an all white kit featuring his name on the back of every jersey. Mm.
0: These moments are bigger than sport. These are
1: absolutely
0: moments that have an incredible impact, not only for those involved but also within the community as far as bringing awareness of such challenges and battles that people within our own community are facing.
1: Yeah, and what I've liked about it so far with Dry Arrow's story is that it's bigger than just the team that he's played for, or the teams that he's played for. A lot of other teams have done things to like dedicated around to him and done, you know, like auction sort of things where they've auctioned off like player worn jerseys. And the money has been donated to Dry Arrow's family or foundation. I'm not sure which way that's going at the moment. But, yeah, it's really good. As I said, there's quite a few teams this week that aren't playing. It's just one of those weird things around State of Origin time where they do tend to give a majority of the teams a bye on a particular week rather than just usually one. So there's five games, I think, this weekend out of the usual eight, because there's 16 being.
0: So before we go to a song, Al, the Panthers are still flying. They are three wins clear of second.
1: Yep.
0: Your call? Are they the premiers this year?
1: I think they have the minor premiership in the bag, but we all know from last year, like the Raiders were the minor premiers last year and then lost in straight sets and were eliminated from the finals. I don't see that happening with Panthers this year. Like, they just are the dominant force. They had a sort of an anomalous year last year where they were eliminated from the finals themselves. Yeah, they didn't make it to the grand final anyway, I think. I can't remember who was in the grand final now, apart from the Broncos.
0: Yeah, all right. Well, we'll go to a song. This is The Afters. New day, new life. We'll be back with more from Friday's Sports Report.
1: And Manly has a week off.
0: You almost went a whole session without mentioning that word.
1: And Homoli was robbed.

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2: How do we grow personally and spiritually? One way is to take advantage of the trigger points in our lives. I'm Tanya Harris of God Conversations. Recently, I was scrolling through social media and saw a post that made me jealous. Another minister had a bigger following than I. It's embarrassing to admit, but my jealousy exposed an area of brokenness in my heart that measured my value by performance. Whenever we're triggered, God's way to healing is to move in the opposite spirit, to forgive when wronged, give when taken from, and love when hated. So I began blessing the other minister and praying for their success. Later, through a random set of circumstances, they became a friend. Better still, the jealousy lost its power. This is the beauty of walking with God. When we follow the way of Jesus, our trigger points become an opportunity to grow if we allow them. For more on having your own God conversations, go to godconversations.com.
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3: One Way Home this evening with BG and Al. And we are a third of the way through our sports report. We're going to have a look at some stuff that's happening in the local scene.
4: We are indeed. Here we go. So there's not a lot happening because there was a lot of sport in Canberra last weekend, if you remember. But coming up this weekend, Slam Pro Wrestling is happening at the UC Refectory in Bruce.
3: Mm.
4: So that's something that... is that real?
3: Apparently. No, that's unreal. Definitely unreal.
4: We are dedicated to bringing sport. Not the obvious sports, but those sports that may not be front and center to our audience. So, it just so happens, Slam Pro Wrestling.
3: I mean, you know local sport is light on when one of the things they're advertising is watch parties for the World Cup on Sunday.
4: So that is happening, Bruce, at 6 o'clock, and I haven't been able to tell you what day that is.
3: It's tomorrow, Saturday. It does say
4: June 13th. Tomorrow. Yeah, Saturday. 7 o'clock it kicks off, and, yeah, there's a number of guys there that may take your interest. So in the world of AFL, I'm not actually going to talk about the games that are happening this week because... As you know, my team is second last, but they're above Essendon, so that's good.
3: And my team is above both of them.
4: Your team is actually winning. It's on a winning streak now.
3: It's like three or four games in a row.
4: Four in a row, including taking down Geelong, which is a great effort. Throughout the week, the AFL announced its inductees into their Hall of Fame, and one of the inductees was Gary Ablett Jr., a devout born-again Christian, amazing career as an AFL footballer. You'd be aware Gary Ablett Sr. also had a faith journey, but Gary Ablett Jr. was inducted before his father, as it turns out. But what an amazing player and... just a freak of a player because he just had the skills. And I want to tribute Gary Ablett Jr. Because he did receive a lot of opposition. He was quite vocal about his faith. He went to the Suns and started up Bible groups and so forth. And he was very out there as far as not hiding the fact about his commitment to share his Christian faith, and good on him. He had a great career, retired, and he's now met the criteria to be nominated for the Hall of Fame, and it was great to see a great player, but also a great carrier of the Christian faith, and some younger guys down at Geelong, such as Ollie Dempsey, who plays on the wing and goes forward, and Ablett remains a strong mentor for guys such as Ollie Dempsey residing down in Geelong and having a Christian faith. So, that is my sports report as far as AFL goes. So well done, Gary Ablett.
3: Were there any other nominees or inductees?
4: Yeah, a number of nominees. There was a Western Australian footballer that went from inductee to legend this week. So every based on some sort of formula, but every two or three years, one of the inductees gets elevated to a legend. But one name you may know, John Worsfold. West Coast played in the 90s. He was captain in their 92 and 94 premierships, which were their first premierships, and later went on to coach and then took on the coaching job at Essendon when Essendon had all those issues last a decade, and played a role there. So well done to all players that have been elevated, and especially to Gaz, because we love Gaz. And so that is the sports report for this afternoon. It's almost time to do the sign off, Al.
3: It is. Now, you did say there was a song that was in the playlist that you thought might have been appropriate for AFL, but it appears to not be there now. The one that you said was Holding On.
4: Holding On. Well, this amazing song by Holbo, Holding On, it's probably for a team that is just holding on the ladder.
3: Well, I think of it like in the way that they take these spectacular marks, like they're holding on, like they go flying through the air and they hold on to the ball. So that was my thought. But yeah, if you want to go in a different direction, I'm happy with
4: it. Well, I actually think I'll dedicate that to my team, who sits 17th on the ladder, and Essendon are one game behind. And Essendon, last week there was a game where both caretaker coaches were pitted against each other, Carlton and Essendon.
3: Mm-hmm.
4: And it was probably not the game that you want to watch in 10 years on on highlights, because
3: there weren't any.
4: It wasn't a great game, but one of the teams got to win a game, and it wasn't Essendon. If Essendon had won, they would have sent my team to the absolute bottom. So my team is sitting 17th, unlikely to win another game, and let's just say they're holding on.
3: So they're holding on to 17th place.
4: They are holding on
3: the shoulders of giants that have gone in front of them.
4: That's exactly right. So no doubt Essendon will overtake Richmond, because they now have a coach there that will probably end up being their coach. I know there's a lot of noise about James Hurd being coming back, but James hasn't coached for 10 years.
3: Mm.
4: And in that economy, he's not, although there's a lot of people pushing for him, it's a fairy tale. So Essendon will win.
3: Maybe everything old is new again.
4: Well, there you go. Well, here is our our good mate Holbo from the Brekkie crew with Holding On. Stay safe, Canberra.
3: And God bless, and we'll see you again next time.

0: One Way News.
1: Hello there, I'm Terry Daniel. The opposition has branded next week's parliamentary inquiry into the federal government's tax changes as a sham. The hearing will examine Labor's decision to rein in the capital gains discount and negative gearing concessions. But some vocal critics of the changes have been stopped from taking part. Liberal leader Angus Taylor says the government's decision to block people from the inquiry is problematic.
2: This inquiry is a sham. It is an absolute sham. The very people who should be in front of the inquiry talking about Labor's toxic taxes have been prevented from doing so.
1: Victorian Premier Jacinta Allen's popularity has plummeted following yet another devastating poll for Labor. The new Demos AU Premier National Poll, seen by the Herald Sun, puts Labor's primary vote at just 21%, behind both the Coalition on 30 and One Nation on 23. Just 18% of voters in Victoria hold a positive view of the Premier. Charges have been laid following a major drug crackdown in Brisbane's nightclub precinct. Mark Dransfield has more.
3: Nearly 50 people have been charged after the four-week cocaine trafficking investigation in Fortitude Valley. It resulted in police seizing $40,000 in cash, illicit drugs and a knife. Acting Superintendent Matthew Blund says it's evident from this operation that police have no tolerance for drug offences.
4: Our message to anyone who participates in drug offending or is considering it, is that police are proactively identifying and targeting these offences. Anyone found in possession of drug or engaging in drug-related offences can expect to face serious consequences.
1: Tributes are flowing for a star Victorian sprinter killed on a family holiday overseas. Christy Cooper has more.
5: 25-year-old Gemma Stapleton was in the prime of her life. A stall gift finalist, confident she could win the next one. But her life was cut short in a tragic accident while holidaying with her family in Bali. Her brother Joel shared the devastating news on social media. The siblings frequently training together. This is their voices, recorded in 2024.
6: They've really taken us under their wing and made us feel part of their family. So
7: especially Rowdy.
6: Yeah. And Keely, KV, Pookie, my rocket.
5: Gemma had been training under coach Craig Mair, who described her as one of a kind.
8: Gemma is probably the most vivacious girl that I've ever met in my life. She has this infectious smile and personality, and I don't think I've ever seen a day that she didn't smile or dance. In terms of where we've seen her going, we definitely believe that there was a stall gift coming.
1: And in air environmental news, three pelicans being treated after an oil spill at Alexandra Canal in Sydney last week are progressing well toward their release back into the wild. Taronga Wildlife Hospital senior veterinarian Tim Portis says the birds were completely black and almost unrecognisable when his team began treatment.
9: And that's a process that often involves two, three, sometimes four washes. And then those birds need to stay with us in care until they are able to re-waterproof their feathers. The oil strips that out and then the detergent removes that, and so they need to be waterproof before they can be released back to the wild.
1: Briefly in other news, Australian Federal Police have aided in an international operation which has dismantled a multi-million dollar cyber crime network spanning multiple continents. This is Air News. Canberra NRL coach Ricky Stewart has put his Canberra Raiders on notice ahead of tomorrow night's crucial clash with the Parramatta Eels. After a 26-0 thrashing from the Sydney Roosters, last year's NRL minor premiers have crashed to 13th on the NRL ladder. Stewart says their performance simply can't be repeated.
10: Everybody has a bad game every now and then. You don't want it as a coach, but I thought we were off last week. I thought it was our worst performance of the year, so that needs to be corrected. Certainly not character. We got loads of that, but we were flat and awful last week.
1: Tonight, the Origin hit Sydney Roosters and the Dolphins do battle at Suncorp Stadium in Brisbane. Had a huge boost for the Socceroos ahead of their opening game of the FIFA World Cup against Turkey on Sunday. Coach Tony Popovich has signed a contract extension through to the end of the 2027 Asian Cup. AFL News and the Brisbane Lions won't let their guard down when they take on the Richmond Tigers this weekend. Despite Richmond sitting second last, Brisbane say they're very wary of a side with nothing to lose. Coach Chris Fagan quick to highlight the Tigers' young talent.
11: Their good is really good. They're a young and enthusiastic team and young and enthusiastic teams find ways to win sometimes. So Now, add to that, it's a little bit trickier playing at Belrive Oval.
1: And the AFL action tonight is in Geelong, the Geelong Cats taking on the Gold Coast Suns. Australian Independent Radio News.
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1: I got real sick the other day. It was late at night, so I went to the after hours doctor. They always seemed so dodgy, but they were the only doctors open. The doctor prescribed me with some medicine, and when I took it over the next few days, I only got sicker. Finally, I went to my normal doctor, and straight away he said, "What are you taking that medicine for? You're allergic to it." The first doctor thought they were helping me, but only ended up making me worse. Jesus is called the great physician. He knows exactly what you need to live your best possible life. He will never tell you to do anything that will make your life worse. He wants to help you to live life to the fullest. He wants to help you fulfill your potential and live a satisfying life. So what are you waiting for? Reach out and receive Jesus today.
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0: Yeah, we're almost ready. Tegan's just... What? No. We're definitely not driving home afterwards. 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

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Well, I suppose you didn't know exactly which week you were going to hear it, but here it is. And here's one of them by Lecrae and Miles Minnick, Heaven Sent. You're on Definition Radio with the K-Man.

coming all the way from Sierra Leone to where he resides right now in Adelaide in South Australia. That's Victor Clay with Pass Me the Mic. Definition Radio, and let's go for one of those songs that you voted for us to play all over again. Here is Caboose with Hustle.

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1: Indie Tribe once again putting out another banger on Definition Radio with the K-Man, definitionradio.com, where you can vote for songs like people did, and they were like, yo, I want you to play some more Johnny 316. And I'm like, yes, we shall. We shall add a bit of profit on top. And this track is My Rhymes 4, or IV.
2: Yeah.
1: Yeah.
2: Yeah.

0: foundation of the kingdom. That's what my rhyme's for.
1: Oosh, I'm into that. Boss Feiger, we hard wire to charge forth like a large force rolling like car tigers. Banners flagging, we can't hide it. We far sighted. Jesus is king, and we.

0: day. Jesus all day. It's Lord.
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1: Sometimes you just got to open yourself up to be a little bit vulnerable and get honest. This is me being honest. Yeah. People wonder how I've been, I guess I'm so-so. Cause to be honest, it's as though I lost my mojo. Man, I've been up and down in the same situation like a pogo. Like a bad scene,

then I couldn't breathe or speak, like I was trapped in memories, barricaded in the laundry from imaginary enemies. I pulled away from everything that I was meant to be, cause I lost the capability to function mentally.

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Definition Radio, and let's play some more Aussie music. It's been a while since we've played this fella. His name is Jay Point, and this song is called This Time.

Monks on Definition Radio. And since we've been playing quite a bit of melodic tunes, let's go for one more. And we're going to keep it Aussie once more again as well. It is from River Movement. And if you don't know the group, River Movement is a collective of musicians and creatives unified by the desire to bring a message of hope and life through their songs. It's a bit of a combination of rap, folk music, subtle reggae undertones. It keeps listeners wondering what will happen next. So, yeah, Jordan and the group up right now is One Chord Answer, which is a song that points out the issues that arise when we say we are waiting on God for an answer or direction, but are actually using it as an excuse to stay where we are. So let's not hang around and check it out right now. Here's Answer by River Movement on Definition.

0: 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This next song is part of the soundtrack to Karate Kid Legends. 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
1: 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I'm the K-Man, been great being with you. 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

patchwork quilt, a lamp and a cup of tea. Open old King James and she reads her favourite stories of a man who healed and helped, sent demons to the sea. Looking into his confused hazel eyes, she said he did it one devil at a time, dear. One devil at a time, one devil at a time, dear.

go. The kettle boils and shaky hands switch on the radio. Pulled close into a worn-out shuffle, Charlie sighs. 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

Now Charlie leads the circle with his cracked voice and tired bones. The sweet black coffee, serenity, some new faces and some old. And a mother is asking how to keep the memories at bay.

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1: If I look back over my life, what would I choose to do if I could start again? I could have been a doctor, I could have been a nurse, I could have been a teacher, but I look back and go, no, financial counselling, because I was supporting people in this complex financial system, which has become more and more complex.
2: Have you ever felt like your money isn't going to stretch to the end of the month? Do you feel embarrassed to ask for support, or maybe not sure where to go for help? I'm Liam from Messages of Hope, and today we're talking about money.

0: this is Messages of Hope. Today, Tanya Nelson sits down with financial counsellor Jan Bean to discuss where to find hope in financially hard times.
1: So I have Jan Bean here, who is a volunteer financial counsellor at Vinnie's in the Adelaide Hills. Jan, can you tell me a little bit about yourself and your experience?
2: I've been a financial counsellor for 27 years, 24 with Luthen Care, and now 3 years volunteer with Vinnie's. I'm a grandma, 15 grandchildren, and sometimes that's very overwhelming, but I love it. It keeps you young, I believe, and it's very challenging at times with children and all things that are happening in the world, including some of them have difficulty with finances because of housing.
1: What do you do in your financial counselling role?
2: We have in-depth interviews where we look at doing a statement of financial position or a budget. Then we see what debts they have, and we prioritise those debts. Obviously, we look at rent, electricity first, and see how we may negotiate with those people to catch up on any arrears or debts they have. The financial system now is very complex. So whatever it is, even electricity bills we have at the moment, and bills are going up $500 a quarter. And the complexity of it is really difficult to manage. And insurances, mobile phone contracts, internet, all these things are very complex. Coupled with that, we have clients with complex needs, could be mental health often, can have history of abuse for themselves or in their family. That it means they don't know how to make decisions on money because their mind isn't in clear thinking mode. So financial counsellors come in and help to clarify some of those things, explain the complexities of the financial system and help them through that. And you can see it in their eyes and their demeanour, that suddenly they go, aha, okay, that's what it means and perhaps that's what we can do. So helping them understand is a huge step in helping them to manage their money.
1: Why would you seek out a financial counsellor?
2: You would seek a financial counsellor when you can't pay all your bills on time, you're not sure what you're doing with them, or there's some contract you don't understand, or you think you've been even scammed, you could go to a financial counsellor. So when things go wrong or you're feeling like you're losing your footing on everything with your finances, don't think it's just for poor people. I've seen some people owning many houses and they got into trouble because they overinvested. When I set out black and white what was happening in their life with their finances, they go, oh, that's why we can't afford it. You may only see a financial counsellor for one time and that just may set things in place for you. So it could be for someone who has got a lot of income but they just have just made a mess of it, really, and they don't understand what's going on.

0: You're listening to Messages of Hope. I'm talking to financial counsellor Jan Bean. So Jan, what are some of the barriers to people becoming financially stable?
1: People who can't afford often are charged more for things. Say, if even like borrowing money for a home loan, if you're poorer or have less deposit or less security, you'll be charged higher interest. So the financial world is a little bit upside down that way. So people on low incomes or limited incomes have got lots of barriers for many things.
0: It sounds depressing to hear of more and more people facing financial challenges in what seems like a system that is difficult to navigate. So Jan, in your volunteering role as a financial counsellor, where do you see hope and what encourages you to try and help these people?
1: Helping the person see their financial situation in a different light. It's hard sometimes, but I know just me being here and they can ring me up at any time. What should we do with the school fees? How could we manage that? And sometimes it's just over the phone. And so you don't want them to rely on you, but you are looking at them learning from this so that then they can take it forward and make their own plans in the future.
0: So the whole area of budgeting is an interesting one. I mean, I certainly know of friends who budget down to the nth degree and others who just have a really high level, you know, focus on their budget but aren't budgeting in detail. I mean, have you got any recommendations?
1: So for me, the biggest thing how I manage it is I look at all the key bills, add up what we need to save per fortnight for them and put them in a separate account. For me, that's the key issue. And then whether you do direct debits or pay BPAY, it comes out of that account, but all the money's there. So that works really well for people who are on a medium to high wage. But when it comes to people on low wage or benefits, Centrelink benefits, that can be problematic because they never have enough money for their bills. And they're always on the back foot, and that's when they come in to get food help from welfare agencies, or they come to financial counselling because their electricity bill is $1,500 in arrears, and we can do some helps for that. There's things we can do. But in the long run, they're always chasing their tail, so to speak. There's always a catch-up plan. And for people with an okay wage or higher wage, I think this bill account is fantastic. For people on limited income, it can still work, but it's harder. It's a lot harder.
0: So have you got advice, you know, if for someone who is on a lower wage, how to manage their wage or their expenses?
1: The main thing really is the key thing. So you must pay your rent, you must pay electricity. Some things you can do without short term. So with Centrelink, there is Centrepay. So it's highly recommended, particularly electricity or gas or water. That's very helpful and it eases their mind to go when the bill comes, there may not be much owing or nothing at all.
2: 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Stay up to date with our latest stories by following us on Facebook, Instagram, and YouTube.
0: What would you say to someone who is wondering whether they should go to a church organisation or a welfare organisation to ask for help, but they're feeling a bit uncomfortable about doing that? What's your advice?
1: That can be understandable because they feel like they should be able to cope. Maybe they have a normal job and they think they should. But this world is, and the financial world is so tricky, sometimes you can get into strife without anything that you've done wrong. And welfare agencies and financial counsellors are there for everyone and it's confidential. So it can be quite confidential. No one else will know about it. So please feel free to come and we can help you.
0: Jan, you've mentioned mental health and other areas of difficulty that has influenced financial difficulties. So going to a financial counsellor, is that the solution?
1: It will not be the solution for everything, but it will be a good base to start addressing the other issues better with. So if you are not caught up in your financial stresses and your debts so much, you can address your mental health. If you left a domestic violence situation, you can address those issues better.
0: Jan, do you have any personal principles on how you live your life with regards to your money?
1: I live as simple life as possible. I buy the fewest clothes as possible. We eat healthily. We cook mostly at home. We help our children out as much as we can. But, I mean, we are also lucky because we have some little bit of money in the bank that we can fall back on. We have a home. So we have those basic securities in life. So we are freer to do that. The love of money is a curse. And that's where the problem comes, isn't it, the love of money?
0: So it sounds to me like you're using your money as a means to an end, you know, to provide the food, clothing that you require, the security or home that you require, but also using your money if there is more than you need to bless others.
1: Yes, that's right, yes.
0: And I can tell, Jan, that you have a love of people. And so, you know, hearing their stories is a privilege and a joy, and, you know, you're shining the light of God into that situation. How has your faith helped you in your financial counselling?
1: I think without my faith, I probably would have had trauma from listening to those stories, whereas I can hand it over to God. I don't always pray beforehand, but I often pray for my clients in my own heart. I think having faith in God means that God can take on some of those burdens too, and I'm not taking them all on.
0: You're listening to Messages of Hope.

0: So, look, you know, I've really got no experience in financial counselling. What can people like myself do to help?
1: Listen carefully. Neighbours, friends, family, whoever it is, listen to their story. Be non-judgmental. Don't assume anything, no matter what you see. And listen to the backstory if it comes. But we can't judge other people. We don't know what's gone before this. We may give money to welfare agencies, but our time is probably our most precious commodity. And so as you're walking along the street and you see a homeless person or someone in dire straits sitting there asking for money, I'm not saying they don't need it. I'm just saying that what they may need is you to sit there with them and listen to their story. If you feel comfortable, take them to a local cafe and buy them a meal. There will always be poor with us because there is greed, therefore there will always be poor people. We need to allocate space in our life where we do nothing, time in our life where we have nothing planned, so that if something comes up, we can help that person. If someone comes up to you in need, you can say, yes, I've got some time. I can see you tomorrow morning. And I'm so glad. If I look back over my life, what would I choose to do if I could start again? I could have been a doctor. I could have been a nurse. I was a nurse for a while. I could have been a teacher, maths teacher. But I look back and go, no, financial counselling, because I was supporting people in this complex financial system, which has become more and more complex. And so I've learned so much, and it's a privilege to learn about their lives and to somehow help them on the next step so they can step through the crises they have.
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8: Welcome to Focus on the Family with Jim Daly. I'm John Fuller, and our guest today is Dr. Kevin Lehman. And Jim, we've talked about how birth order affects us as individuals and as parents, but I don't think we've ever taken a run at how birth order affects the marital relationship.
9: Well, I'm curious because I think, again, these are generalities. I'm sure it's the 80-20 rule, but we'll ask Kevin in a moment if that's the case. But his groundbreaking book years ago, the birth order book, really helped people better understand themselves and how birth order plays a role in it. And let me say, Dr. Kevin Lehman, welcome back to Focus on the Family.
10: It's always great to be here. Thank you.
9: I've got to ask you this question. Yeah. You connect with moms and with women in such a powerful way. Why is that? Why is that unique?
10: Well, I think like a woman.
9: Seriously.
10: Jim, oh, I love your hair. It looks adorable. And your shoes. I love those. Where'd you get those?
9: Well, I was talking to my wife, Jean, about that. Yeah. And I said, you know, he talks about kids being ankle biters and they're stupid at 13. And I said, is that the language of moms? And she said, no, he may be a little gruff, but he just connects with women.
10: Yeah, I do. You know, at a party where all the men are in a corner, like seventh grade revisited, I'm surrounded by five women having a great time.
9: Is that the same as junior high for you? Were you connecting with the girls?
10: You know what? With God as my judge, and he is my judge, I had more girlfriends than you could shake a stick at. And I ran with a popular crowd. We had fraternities in high school. But you know what? I was not a drinker. I never had a beer yet, and I'm near death. And the parents liked me. The girls liked me because I could dance.
9: That's the key.
10: Because most of the guys were sitting around with their hands in their pocket, you know. So I always got along with women, had a great relationship with my mom. And I've written about, you know, the connection between a mommy and a son and a daddy and a daughter and how profound those things are. So that's just part of who I am.
9: Well, and it's partly, I think, the insights that God has given you to even write the birth order book. Before we get into the application about spouses, tell us generally the birth order. What gave you the idea? What point were you trying to make? And how did that catch your attention originally?
10: Well, I was sitting in a college classroom, and my professor was talking about the firstborn child. And he described the firstborn as organized, doesn't like surprises, reliable, conscientious, a list maker, an achiever. There's a right way to do things. I said, oh, my goodness, he just described my sister. And then he went to the middle child. Opposite from the firstborn, yeah, check. Hard to pin down, plays off of what's ever above in the family. A mediator, a negotiator, huge with loyalty and friendships. Hmm. And I thought, oh my goodness, I just described my brother. And yet my brother was an A student like my older sister, okay? So he was the firstborn male, let me point that out, as well as the middle child.
9: So both attributes.
10: Yes. And then he went to the baby, and that was the clincher for me. Attention-getting, fun-loving, never met a stranger.
9: Could dance in junior high.
10: Oh, I'm telling you. Well, listen, one of my claims to fame is I talked my way into Disney World.
9: That's pretty good.
10: Now, check this out. Not one ticket, not two, but nine.
9: Don't tell Disney World.
10: I won't. Let's keep this a secret. But I'll tell you.
9: Okay. Have you ever paid them back for that?
11: A lot of publicity right there.
10: Well, really. I mean, babies have the skill to sell dead rats for a living. In the business world, your CEOs are your presidents. your accountants, your engineers, or your firstborn children. Anything where technology pays off huge, you're most likely to find the firstborn. Your entrepreneurs in the business world, Donald Trump, yes, I know he has a family of four living in his hair, but he's a pretty gifted entrepreneur. Steve Forbes, Bill Gates Jr. I mean, I know he's a college dropout, but the guy did pretty good, his middle child. So middle children tend to roll differently than the rest of the flock. Babies, charming, could sell dead rats for a living, like I said, got away with murder, most likely to retain their pet name. Her name might be Mary Lou, but everybody still calls her Buffy, you know. So it's interesting to me how all these cubs come out of the same den, and yet they're all unique. Now, today, we're having smaller families. So we have a lot of only children who are step-cousins, so to speak, to the firstborns. They're everything we said the firstborns are, only put the word super in front of it. Super conscientious, super reliable, super, you know, they're little adults by age 7. Mm. And so a lot of families, like we have 5 kids, but we've got an only child in that 5. Well, how do you do that? Well, there's variables that affect birth order.
0: Well,
10: big age gaps, for example, set that
0: right
10: up.
0: Let me ask you this question, that 80-20 rule. Do you find that, because some people will say, well, that's not me. I'm firstborn, but I act like a lastborn. Does that happen, and how frequent is that?
10: It happens all the time. And the variables of birth order, you really have to understand the variables or you won't grasp what we're talking about today. The variables are sex, number one. You have 5 kids in the family. One of them is a male. There's something special about one child in the family. So that kid could be in the 2nd, 3rd, 4th, or even 5th position and still have firstborn-like qualities.
0: Because of his or her gender.
10: Because of their gender. Okay.
0: Right.
10: Then you have age gaps. A 5-year age gap between same-sex kids, you would draw another line in a family. So that's where it splits off. Okay.
0: Well, let me ask you about that. So there's 5 kids in my family. I'm the 5th born, the last born, but I'm 6 years from my closest sister.
10: Right.
0: They're all 1 year apart.
10: Yeah.
0: So what category would that be?
10: Your firstborn son. Are you the president of Focus on the Family, or did I not hear John Fuller right? Are you the boss?
0: Okay.
10: Yeah. Are you the boss? Are you the boss? Answer the question.
0: I've got the title. I don't know. Actually,
10: you see what I'm saying?
0: Gene's the boss.
10: But do you see what I'm saying?
0: Yeah.
10: That gap sets those things up. Our youngest, little Lauren, is very creative and very detailed-oriented, and she's the baby of the family. But she's a functional only child.
0: Yeah.
10: So, again, only children do logarithms in their head at age 7. I mean, they're advanced from the rest of us.
0: But I would think, especially, you know, in my case, I would say I'm average in those kind of discipline categories, but I'm more extroverted. I like people.
10: But that's the influence of those sisters above you.
0: Okay.
10: We're always affected by what's above us in the family, not what's beneath us.
0: Well, let me say publicly, thank you, Kim and Dee, for that influence.
10: Well, and here's the other thing, twins.
0: Yeah.
10: Twins break up the birth order. If you want to pray for a kid, special prayer, pray for the kid that follows the twins. Because the twins, whether they're fraternal or identical, get an awful lot of attention. Hmm. So people who say, I get letters from people, oh, this is non-biblical. I say, well, yeah, okay, Tom. Mm-hmm. Okay, Cain and Abel. The original title on the birth order book when it went to Revell Publishers with rubber bands and cardboard was Abel Had It Coming. And the publisher said, Kevin, you cannot have a title like that. I said, I like it. It's got a nice family flavor. How about Jacob and Esau and a bowl of porridge? I mean, there's a lot of things where brothers or sisters are diametrically different personalities.
0: Well, that gives us kind of a good background. Let's dial it up now when those firstborns, middleborns, and lastborns get older. And now they're going to marry somebody. We often talk about how opposites attract. Talk about that magnetism and talk about how birth order plays into that attraction.
10: Well, let's start with if both of us were the same, there'd be little use for one of us. Okay.
0: Well, some opposites may have that thought.
10: Yeah. But opposites do attract. I mean, as a baby of the family, I can tell you, I married Mrs. Uppington.
0: Now, and where is she?
10: Mrs. Uppington, of course, is my pet name for my firstborn wife who loves restaurants with 4 and 5 forks. There's a right way to do things. She was color coordinated at birth, I believe. But, you know, I can still remember as a young husband-to-be standing at that aisle as she walked down the flower-strewn aisle. We spent $29 for flowers on our wedding. It was a big affair. And I remember looking at her little daisy she had. To this day, she hates daisies. But I didn't realize that underneath that bouquet was a rule book.
0: Hmm.
10: And firstborns tend to be the rule makers.
0: Mm-hmm.
10: Firstborns are good at spotting flaws. And that means a person who can spot a flaw at 50 paces in the marriage, and you got trouble.
0: Hmm.
10: Because they're going to be a flaw picker. That person isn't going to feel like they're loved. Women in particular who thrive on affection need to know that their husband has their back at every moment of their life, okay? And many of us as men who aren't great wordsmiths, but we're great critics, can take the spirit of a woman and just level it with just a word or a look.
0: Let me ask you this. Some people are listening thinking, okay, this sounds good. This sounds psychological, and I get it. Where is God in this whole thing? Why did he design us like this? There's only so many emotions that we can feel. There's only so many attributes that we have. There's only so many positions in birth order that you can be. And he puts that all together, and then you're attracted to your spouse. And yet, in most marriages, you have to learn to be selfless. You have to learn to give. And why do you think God has done it the way that he's done it?
10: Well, I think it goes back to the book of Genesis, where we see the word completer and helpmate. And it just comes together at the very nature of how he's made the masculine and the feminine come together and make this tremendous explosion called love.
0: Is it fair to say that if you put Christ at the center of your relationship, he can smooth out some of those rough edges?
10: Well, that's what you hear all over the Christian kingdom. It just put Christ at the center of your life. The problem is, if you've married a woman who came out of a very dysfunctional family, who didn't have a loving father, number one, she's got all kinds of issues with God. Because
0: so it's going to take a lot of sandpaper.
10: She doesn't even see God as the loving father.
0: Mm.
10: She sees him as the critical-eyed person. She runs on guilt. Now, I know I'm stepping on some toes when I say these words, believe me. But we tend to, in the kingdom of God, come up with these little platitudes are profound.
0: Mm.
10: And so, yes, you want to rely on God for all things. If anything is going to overcome this great dysfunction in a family, it's the love of Jesus Christ in one's life. What I've learned is it takes people sometimes decades to get to that point where they really understand that the sin I'm going to commit next week, you know what, Jim and John? It's already forgiven.
0: Mm.
10: See, God, Jesus came to this earth to put an end to religion. To put an end to religion. Not start a religion. You know, it's all about a relationship.
0: Kevin, let's get practical. Let's talk about those combinations and put some meat on the bones of what we've talked about. Talk about two firstborns who marry. Is that typical? What percentage of the population would that represent?
10: Not typical.
0: Okay.
10: We tend to, now I'm speaking in generalities, we tend to marry outside of our birth order. And that's a good thing because simply marrying outside of your birth order increases the probability of success in marriage.
0: So opposites attract really does
10: apply.
0: Oh,
10: they do, yeah. Now, when you have firstborns and firstborns together, they spend a lifetime, it seems like, shooting on each other. You should do this, you should do that. They're the great improvers, okay? They see something that's out of place, and they immediately go over and straighten it up.
0: So what are some tools that you would recommend that they could do it better?
10: Well, the division of labor is really important. I'm going to take care of this, and you take care of that. Now, we'll report back and trade notes. I always tell women at my seminars, where are the firstborn women? And I see all these hands go up. I say, I got a great suggestion for you. Have a wallpaper party. And just invite your firstborn girlfriends to help you wallpaper a room. And here's my prediction. By 11 o'clock in the morning, you'll have blood on the floor. Why? Because you have all these people who know exactly how life ought to be. So you're a firstborn, and you're talking to your firstborn wife. Okay. Now, lots of times you might just say, all right, listen, this is what we're going to do. Bingo. The hairs go up. I mean, the ears are back. Hey, honey, I'd like to ask your opinion about something that I've really been struggling with. Now, the ears are open, the heart's open, you're on the right track. So when you say, put some meat on the bone here for us, those are the kinds of things you learn to say to your bride or to your groom.
0: Well, there's so many combinations, Kevin, and we can't cover them all, but let's go through a couple of more. Let's talk about firstborn and middleborn.
10: Pretty good match. Why? Because middle children never had their way at anything. No one ever said to a middle child, honey, what do you think we should do? They were submerged by the firstborn, little Miss Bossy, little Miss Goody Two Shoes, or Mr. Great Student in School, and little Schnooky, the baby of the family that got away with murder. So middle children are a little bit like going down to the blood bank and finding the universal donor.

0: spit in your soup, by the way. Oh, you were good. So that just sets me up to say, all right, what's the problem? And she's, this is a cool, this is so embarrassing to say. She says, did you have to blow your nose in your tie?
1: Really? Oh, my goodness.
0: She says, people read your books. They look up to you. You're a respected psychologist. And there you are blowing your nose in front of Harry Smith at CBS. I said, well, honey, and I explained to her, I said, the floor director was giving us the rap. Okay, I know Harry did not see that signal. And so Harry went to ask a question. In fact, we were talking about birth order that day. He said, Dr. Lima, we never got to your birth order. What's your birth order? Well, the guy's counting down with fingers. You know, I mean, we've got 10 seconds. So I took my tie and feigned that I was blowing my nose in it to communicate that a baby of the family would do anything for a cheap laugh. Well, Mrs. Uppington did not appreciate her husband's humor. Let's just put it that way. But she straightened me up lots of times. But I would tell you in reverse that a Saturday night dinner at our house starts on Thursday. And I'm the one that helps lighten her up with things because she takes things way too seriously. Okay? And she needs me, to put it bluntly. And I think that's the message with the firstborn and the baby, that we really need each other because the firstborn can be too perfectionistic. And remember, perfection is slow suicide. And the only time that we are going to look perfect is that one split second when we meet our maker someday. And because Jesus died on the cross for each of us, we're going to look, as that old song says, white as snow. And we're going to enter into his kingdom forever.
2: You know, I didn't ask Jim if we could do this, but it'd be kind of fun to hear you give an assessment of where he and Gene might be at as a
1: hey,
2: couple.
1: Wait a second. I was going to ask that about you and Dina.
2: I preempted you on
1: Who's
2: that.
1: Who's driving the show here?
2: So, because you're the baby of the family.
3: I'm the baby, but 6 years. So yeah, I'm like a baby
2: kind
3: firstborn.
2: Of a functional firstborn, as Kevin said.
0: Is she a firstborn?
3: And then, no, she's a third-born daughter out of 6 kids.
0: Okay.
3: But she's not the last. There's a brother underneath her.
0: So she could be.
3: She's the last born
0: so
3: daughter.
0: So she's the last born daughter.
3: Yeah.
0: Yeah.
3: That, but I, as you
0: I'm
3: just
0: going to tell you straight to your face, it could work.
3: Well, 28 years, it seems to be moving along. How about you and Dina, John?
2: Well, I'm a firstborn married to a middle child who sometimes acts like a firstborn.
3: Is it possible for a child that's in the middle? I mean, Jean, last-born daughter, but she tends to have first-born attributes of a bit of perfectionism. Is that typical?
0: It can happen all the time. Once you get to large families, and again, today a large family is a family of 4, for Pete's sake. But you have those families that are 8, 9, 10 kids. Within the family, there's at least 3 sub-families in all probability.
3: Just because of the age grouping.
0: Because of the age grouping or the sex or some one of those attributes. And I think that's what made the birth order book sell well over 1 million copies, because everybody's got a birth order and everybody understands that all the cubs came out of the den, same den, and yet they're very different.
3: Talk the other birth combos. How does a last born and a middle child in a marriage, how do they communicate better?
0: Well, lastborns have to understand one thing, that they're not the only person in the union. And I'm here to tell you, that's what us babies are good at. There's times I'm ashamed of how I think, ashamed of how I act, because it's so easy as a baby to think about only yourself.
3: Center of the universe.
0: We practice what we call natural tithing in the Lehman family, which means if we see a need in someone's life, we can help meet that need, we do that. That's really good therapy for me, just to give things to people without anything coming back. And I think babies in particular have a harder time being a good husband or a good wife because they tend to be, by their nature, too self-centered. And you have to be other people-centered. Middle children are great at other people centered. And that's why I mentioned earlier, middle children are tremendously loyal. They have friends outside of the family. No one ever asks a middle child, what do you think? So you always want to be making sure that you're tapping into the feelings and ideas and concerns that your middle child spouse has. On the other hand, as a middle child, you have to understand this spouse needs a few fish thrown their way, like you throw a few fish to a seal. Orf, orf. And us little babies need strokes.
3: Kevin, that is good advice. Let me ask you this. So many young people are waiting to get married. So we have more 20-something singles and 30-something singles. They'll hear this too. Thankfully, they're listening to Focus on the Family, and I'm grateful for that. How did they apply that? I would think a firstborn applying what they've heard in the broadcast could take a real technical approach and begin their search for a spouse, and that could be the topic of

0: discussion. Where's your birth order?
1: Listen, that is such a good question. For all of you who are looking for Mr. or Mrs. Right, listen to what this old man has to say. This one ought to get right to the heart of the matter. Does this person love God? If a person really loves God, if they really love God, they're going to do what the Bible tells them to do, and they're going to be a good husband and good wife. You're already on first base. Now, does this person you're marrying have a temper? Yellow flag big time. Now, why would I pick on temper? Because temper equals control. And that's why I say to all you parents who are listening, you got kids who, when they lose, they throw temper tantrums and stuff. You better deal with that stuff right up straight right now, quickly. And so it really gets back to, does he love God? Does she love God? Does this person have a temper? And what's the relationship like between this woman you're going to marry and her father? Well, he was abusive. Well, get ready for a long road, a tough road in that marriage, okay?
0: But understand it.
1: You That's have to understand thing. It, yes. But it's like making a cake, Jim. In one of my books, I talk about daddy attention deficit disorder. And it's like making a cake. If you make it, I'm not much of a cake maker for sure, but if you make a cake and you leave out one major ingredient, I got news for you. The cake is going to fall. It's not going to be a good cake. Now, again, I'm stepping on a lot of toes here because there's a lot of women and men who have grown up in a home where the critical eye reigned and you were put down, you were discouraged, you weren't encouraged, you were just hammered. And in fact, in many cases, you were at least verbally abused, but sometimes physically abused. Think of the kind of husband you need to have. You want to pray for something? Pray for a husband that's near superhuman, because he's got to come around and just love you. He's a guy that needs not ever demand anything from you and just to accept you so that you have a chance at loving this husband that you've fallen in love with. I mean, it is a barrier and a half to get through. And when you reach for imperfection and understand how broken you are, and I need this man, I need this woman in my life, that's the point where you have the intimate connection, to realize that this person loves you, whether you have morning breath that could kill a cockroach at 4.5 feet, or whether you have a habit that drives you up the wall. I mean, that's what's great about just being thoroughly married and thoroughly connected. But isn't it nice to know that God loves you despite all of your frailties that you know as a part of your life? That's what's cool about marriage, I think, that this person loves me at an intimate level, and I can connect. And then there's not the performance stress, I think, on the kids. We're creating adults. You're not rearing kids. You're really rearing adults. And that's why you give responsibility to kids. That's why you don't let them run over you. But you're training that son or that daughter to be a good husband or a good wife.
0: Well, and that's what's so wonderful. We have to, especially again, I would say to the Christian community, we have to celebrate our differences and understand how to deal with the noise and the pain of being different. So Dr. Kevin Lehman, author of the book, The Birth Order Book, we're grateful to have you here. Thank you for being with us.
1: Oh, my pleasure. Thanks.
2: 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And let me add that you can learn more about your birth order in your family of origin and how that impacts you as an individual and as a couple when you get his book, The Birth Order Book. 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
5: 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Some soak up what they hear and welcome it into their lives. 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Up next on Leading the Way, Dr. Yusuf takes you for a look at the parable of the talents, a story Jesus told with a practical message for the generations. So if your situation allows, open your Bible or chosen device to Matthew chapter 25. And hear some background from Dr. Yusuf as he begins this episode of Leading the Way.
6: Every one of us is called to be in the spiritual stock market. The 12-year-olds and the 80-year-olds. The very poor and the very rich. The intellectually brilliant and those who are of average intelligence. We are all in the spiritual investment business. Every one of us has been given a certain number of spiritual currency. Every one of us has been given a different amount of spiritual assets. Every one of us has been given different spiritual portfolio value. And how we invest what we've been given, how we invest the spiritual capital that is given to us, how we invest the spiritual assets that have been entrusted to us, how much can we bring back return on the money to our boss, how careful we are with our resources, the spiritual resources, all of that is the basis for which you and I are going to be rewarded or judged in the last day. If you turn with me, please, to Matthew 25. And there you're going to find, beginning at verse 14, that the Bible tells us that one day you and I are going to be either rewarded or judged based on how we invested the spiritual portfolio. Jesus gives us three examples in Matthew 25, 14 of three different people who are entrusted with the investment of their spiritual assets. Two of the three investors had the right attitude, and that is the attitude of faithfulness. The third investor had the wrong attitude, and that is the attitude of faithlessness. The two who had the right attitude, who were faithful, were given enormous rewards. The one who was not faithful suffered for eternity. Now, this is a very important parable in the scripture, because this parable in Matthew 25 is all about faithfulness. This parable in Matthew 25 is all about diligence. This parable in Matthew 25 is all about the difference between those who take their commitment to Jesus Christ very seriously and those who claim to be Christians. This parable in Matthew 25 is about the difference between those who truly love the Lord Jesus Christ and those who are merely religious. This parable of the talent in Matthew 25 is all about the difference between those who belong to the church of Jesus Christ and those who might have membership in an earthly church but do not belong to the church of Jesus Christ. It's a very important parable. Jesus, speaking of himself, he said that the kingdom of heaven is like a man who had planned to go on a long journey. But then he handed his property over to managers to manage it for him. Now, he did not assign to them equal responsibilities. He gave them different measures of responsibilities. He gave them different measures of opportunities. He placed them in different situations. They don't all get the same responsibilities. They don't all get the same amount of money to manage for the masters. One gets five, one gets two, and the other gets one. I don't want you to miss this one because this is of eternal importance. The master does not tell these three people how to invest their stewardship. He does not tell them when to invest the stewardship. He does not tell them where to invest the stewardship. He does not tell them in what to invest it. The master is after one thing and one thing only. Do you know what it is? How faithful his servants will be with what they've got. That's really the core of the parable. That is the heart of the parable. The master is after one thing and one thing only. How diligent each servant is handling what has been given to them. Faithfulness and diligence. Faithfulness and diligence are what the parable of the talent is all about. Four things that I want to share with you that you see right there in the parable. First, you're going to see the responsibility we have. Secondly, we see the reaction to that responsibility. And thirdly, we're going to see the reckoning, the day of reckoning that's coming. And fourthly, the reward. It's very easy to remember. Responsibility, reaction, reckoning, and reward. Each one of us have been given a responsibility, certain responsibilities. Your responsibilities are different from mine. God did not give you mine, and God did not give me yours. God is not going to judge you based on how you've taken care of my responsibilities, and no more than he's going to judge me about taking care of your responsibilities. No, he will judge you, and he will judge me. He will reward you, and he will reward me based on the responsibilities that he's given each one of us. The first two servants were given different amounts, but both produced equal percentage of profit. You don't have to be a genius to figure this one out. The one who's got five brought five back more, and the one who got two brought two more. Even I, who flunked math, can do that, can figure this one out. They both doubled what they were given. The master did not expect five back from the one who's got two, any more than he would expect more than 10 from the one who had the five. Hear me right, please. God is a fair God. God is a just God. God will only hold you responsible. God will only hold you accountable for what the responsibilities that he's given you. But every one of us will react to these responsibilities one way or the other. You cannot be neutral. You're going to react one way or the other. Which brings me to the reaction. What's your reaction to your responsibility? The first two men represent the true believers in the Lord Jesus Christ, the genuine believers, those who are truly born and regenerated of the Spirit of God. Therefore, the reaction was one of joy. The reaction was excitement, enthusiasm, and faithfulness. Listen to what I'm going to tell you. Faithfulness is not something that you have to work up a sweat for. Faithfulness should not be a burden. Faithfulness should not be a chore. Oh, I got to be faithful. No, you miss the point if you do that.
7: Faithfulness is not running around saying, oh, I've got to be faithful, I've got to be faithful, I've got to be faithful, I've got to be faithful. No. You missed the point. Faithfulness is something you love. Why? Because it's your being faithful. It's not something you do. Although the second servant received less than half of the responsibilities and the gifts that were given to the first one, yet both were equal in their reaction to their responsibilities. You see, it doesn't matter how much you have responsibility, you're going to be judged and you're going to be rewarded based on how faithful you are with it. You know what the problem with the third one is? He hid what he had and spent his time complaining and grumbling. It's right there in the text. Oh, how little do I have compared with the other guys? I mean, he spent his time moaning and complaining about how unfair the master is, how tough life is, how bad things are. Where is God when I need him? The first two's reaction, maximizing what God has given them. The third's reaction was to moan and complain and sulk. Someone said that the person who's busy pulling on the oars does not have time to rock the boat. If your reaction to your God-given responsibility is joyful use and joyful reaction and joyful faithfulness, if your reaction to your God-given responsibility is a delight in maximizing these responsibilities, then this is a clear indication that you are a servant of the living God. If your reaction is, I don't have any gifts. My gifts are not important. I can't accomplish much. I just sit in the pew Sunday after Sunday, and I can't do much. I don't have much. I can't give much. Oh, the sermon was good today. Oh, the sermon wasn't so good today. And music was all right. Well, the music wasn't really good. And let me tell you something. You don't know Jesus, according to this parable. If you really belong to the Master, you would joyfully and faithfully serve him, focus on him, keep your eye on him, because we all have responsibilities, because we all have to react to these responsibilities one way or the other, but also because there is a day of reckoning coming. Did you notice that the exact time of the journey was not mentioned here in this parable? Look at it. Was never mentioned. That's not by accident. Do you know why it's not mentioned? Because it's irrelevant. It's not important. What is important that the day of reckoning is coming sooner or later? What is important here is that the master will face you and you are going to face the master one day. And the master said to the first two, well done, good and faithful servants. Do you know what he commended them for? Not for the fact that they doubled their money. Not for the fact that the one who had five brought five more and the one who had two brought two more. No, no. He was not commending them for that. Because you see, if he was commending them for that, you know what he would have said? Much done, good and faithful servant. But he wasn't talking about the quantity here. He says, well done. Well done. And you know what else he's really commending them for? Do you know what good and faithful qualities are? They're character traits. They're character traits. Their character was excellent. Their attitude was excellent. And when you have excellent character and excellent attitude, it is inevitable that you're going to produce excellent service. But there's something else about the third servant here that, again, I don't want you to miss. Some people really misinterpret and misunderstand this text. They really do, to their own detriment. Because this servant does not represent the atheists. He does not represent the agnostics. He does not represent the reprobates. No. This third servant recognized the master's rightful ownership. This man did not waste the talent that he's got on an immoral lifestyle. No. He did not go and use it for selfish pursuit. No, he didn't do that. He simply disregarded his stewardship that he was given. This man represents the average church goer, the average church member who enjoys to be in spiritual environment, who enjoys the fellowship, who enjoys being able to say that he or she belong to such church or they belong to such denomination. While in reality, he or she never surrendered their life to Jesus Christ. Not only that, this man actually insulted the master. He said, "You are a hard man, reaping that which you did not sow." What is he doing here? What is he doing? He's accusing the master of injustice. The servant represents the professing Christian whom I remember God a couple of hours on a Sunday morning. It represents the professing Christian who has such limited knowledge of who God is that they can accuse God of being unjust. The master describes him as a wicked and lazy servant. You know the distinction between the first two on the one hand and the third on the other? The first two were they willing to invest everything that they had for the service of the master. But the third servant put God aside, except maybe for a couple of hours a week, and then he got busy with life. I plead with God that not one single person who's listening to me today, and I know that's not an easy message for you to hear, it's not an easy message for me to deliver. The third servant made the master angry because of the careless waste. Not only do we all have responsibilities, not only that we must react to these responsibilities one way or another, not only that the day of reckoning is certain, but finally, the reward for the faithfulness is as sure as God himself is sure. Let me tell you a few things that Jesus said about the visible church. Jesus said that in the visible church, the wheat and the tare are growing up together. He said that the sheep and the goats mixed up together. Jesus said that those who are genuine believers and the counterfeit, they get mixed up at times. So much so that outwardly, it may be difficult to tell them apart. It may be difficult to tell the difference. Outwardly, it will be difficult to distinguish one from the other. Outwardly, they will look alike. Outwardly, they appear to be doing the same things. But those who are not his will be spiritually unproductive. Here's a divine principle I want to share with you. Before I conclude, it's a divine principle. You can write it down. You can imprint it on your heart. You can memorize it. Those who are counterfeit will lose everything. But those who are faithful will gain everything. Those who are counterfeit have no true faith and therefore no saving relationship to God. No matter how much they appear in the forefront of the churches, they will hear the words from the lips, those devastating words from the lips of Jesus. It tears me up. Paul said, "I wish that I would actually end up for eternity in hell if it helps my fellow Jews to come to know Jesus." And I want to tell you something. If I did not believe this with all my heart, I'll resign the ministry and I'll go and do a few other things. I think I'm capable of doing a few things. But because of this, I've dedicated my life. I don't want anybody would hear these dreadful words from the lips of Jesus. "I never knew you. Depart from me. You practice of lawlessness." I will do anything that's in my power if it would help. But no one would hear those words. You know, Jesus said, "Oh, they're going to say, 'Lord, but we went to church. Lord, but we knew Michael Youssef. Lord, what?'" Said who? While the two servants were rewarded for their faithfulness, that was not enough. As far as God is concerned, that's not enough. He said, take what belongs to the one who is not faithful and give it to them. And Jesus said, those who are faithful in their hearts are going to be faithful in their life. Jesus said something else that you must never miss, that those who are faithful with little are going to be faithful with much. See, the quantity has nothing to do with it. I got five, one got two. It didn't make any difference. When you're faithful with little, Jesus said, you're going to be faithful with much. And Jesus is not going to have people to reign and rule with him for eternity who have been unfaithful in this life. And that is why I plead. This is the day. And you can say, Lord Jesus, I want to take you and receive you completely into my life so I can be faithful in the day of reckoning. Those who are faithful in their heart will be faithful in their life. The third servant was sent into the outer darkness of eternal torment, eternal separation from God, because he was given all kinds of opportunities. He or she heard the gospel in so many ways. They belong to the church that has a cross on top of it. And that is why it's devastating, because it's not only you lose what you have, but you end up eternity in torment, while the faithful ones are celebrating and reigning and ruling with Christ.
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9: Growing up as a child, I had many family members, including my mother, who was an addict. Life was really lonely. I don't think I ever heard anyone say, I love you. When I was about 27, I was seeing a man that ended up putting drugs into a drink of mine. I did it again, again, and again, and just never stopped. I put myself in a lot of physically dangerous situations. I ended up having to stab a drug dealer who had attacked me, and I sat for about 6 months in jail. So I had literally nothing to live for, I felt like. It had gotten so bad in jail. I was physically aggressive and harming myself. They ended up actually putting me on 23-hour-a-day isolation. I needed someone to care about me, and God brought me Stacy, who did jail ministries.
10: I met Erin while she was incarcerated. When she was in lockdown, I would sit by the door and talk to her and sing to her.
9: One of the girls felt pity for me, and she slid that tablet underneath of the door. I found Michael Youssef and Leading the Way Ministries, and everything was available in that app. I started to understand who God was. I wanted to change. I wanted to be what God wanted me to be. I wanted to do what God wanted me to do.
10: She was on fire. You know, I was only able to see her once a week. Those sermons were a part of her daily routine. And without that, I don't know if she would have grown as much as she did.
9: God has opened up so many doors in my life that I really never thought were ever going to happen for me. After I was released from jail, I put in an application at Quincy Recycle, and I think I was hired the same day I went in and spoke. My boss, Kyle, ended up being a Christian. I knew that this was definitely something God was putting in front of me.
11: Erin's been a big part of the team for several years and always willing to learn, very dependable, easy to like, easy to work with, and does so with a smile and a can-do attitude. To watch Erin speak about her faith very candidly, it's wonderful to hear it. It kind of helped bring in the light to others. Hats off 100 times over to Leading the Way and to others that helped. The Word of God, the Bible, can and should be shared through any open door available.
9: I feel important, needed, and loved all of the trials that brought me into the jail was everything that needed to happen in order for that tablet to be slid underneath of the door to me and for me to hear Michael Youssef's teachings. Michael Youssef proves he is just trying to bring people to Jesus. With the navigators and the open door, my journal that I actually get in the mail, and I'm definitely thankful that God put him here to do this job, and he does it so well.
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1: Hello there, I'm Terry Daniel. The opposition has branded next week's parliamentary inquiry into the federal government's tax changes as a sham. The hearing will examine Labor's decision to rein in the capital gains discount and negative gearing concessions. But some vocal critics of the changes have been stopped from taking part. Liberal leader Angus Taylor says the government's decision to block people from the inquiry is problematic.
2: This inquiry is a sham. It is an absolute sham. The very people who should be in front of the inquiry talking about Labor's toxic taxes have been prevented from doing so.
1: Victorian Premier Jacinta Allen's popularity has plummeted following yet another devastating poll for Labor. The new Demos AU Premier National Poll, seen by the Herald Sun, puts Labor's primary vote at just 21%, behind both the Coalition on 30 and One Nation on 23. Just 18% of voters in Victoria hold a positive view of the Premier. Charges have been laid following a major drug crackdown in Brisbane's nightclub precinct. Mark Dransfield has more.
3: Nearly 50 people have been charged after the four-week cocaine trafficking investigation in Fortitude Valley. It resulted in police seizing $40,000 in cash, illicit drugs and a knife. Acting Superintendent Matthew Blund says it's evident from this operation that police have no tolerance for drug offences.
4: Our message to anyone who participates in drug offending or is considering it, is that police are proactively identifying and targeting these offences. Anyone found in possession of drug or engaging in drug-related offences can expect to face serious consequences.
1: Tributes are flowing for a star Victorian sprinter killed on a family holiday overseas. Christy Cooper has more.
5: 25-year-old Gemma Stapleton was in the prime of her life. A stall gift finalist, confident she could win the next one. But her life was cut short in a tragic accident while holidaying with her family in Bali. Her brother Joel shared the devastating news on social media. The siblings frequently training together. This is their voices, recorded in 2024.
6: They've really taken us under their wing and made us feel part of their family. So,
7: especially Rowdy.
6: Yeah. And Keely, KV, Pookie, my rocket.
5: Gemma had been training under coach Craig Mayer, who described her as one of a kind.
8: Gemma is probably the most vivacious girl that I've ever met in my life. She has this infectious smile and personality, and I don't think I've ever seen a day that she didn't smile or dance. In terms of where we've seen her going, we definitely believe that there was a stall gift coming.
1: And in air environmental news, three pelicans being treated after an oil spill at Alexandra Canal in Sydney last week are progressing well toward their release back into the wild. Taronga Wildlife Hospital senior veterinarian Tim Portis says the birds were completely black and almost unrecognisable when his team began treatment.
9: And that's a process that often involves two, three, sometimes four washes. And then those birds need to stay with us in care until they are able to re-waterproof their feathers. The oil strips that out and then the detergent removes that, and so they need to be waterproof before they can be released back to the wild.
1: Briefly in other news, Australian Federal Police have aided in an international operation which has dismantled a multi-million dollar cyber crime network spanning multiple continents. This is Air News. NRL action and the Dolphins have bolstered their chances of earning a top four finish after demolishing the Sydney Roosters 48-10 in an Origin-impacted clash at Suncorp Stadium. The Roosters were down three of their key players in James Tedesco, Sam Walker and Rhys Robson. The Dolphins also had new young players on the field. 5'8" Cody Nikurima praised their efforts on Nine.
10: It's always good to get 2 points and to do it with, in that fashion with the boys that came in against a quality side. Yeah, very, very proud of the boys.
1: He was also pleased they made it into the top four on the NRL ladder.
10: That's what you want to strive to be, in the top four, and we've still got a lot of work to do. We can't get complacent and here we go again next week.
1: AFL and Geelong's Max Holmes and Bailey Smith have inspired a big Cats win over a flat Gold Coast Suns outfit. Holmes from the back line and Smith forward of centre had more disposals and metres gained than any other Cat on the field in Geelong's dominant victory. It was the Cats' sixth win from all six games at home so far this season. Bailey Smith on Fox Footy looking to continue improving through the season.
11: Past two losses are not good, but I mean, it's just something you can never get complacent. It's just we need to sort of fine tune a few things, and I thought we did that tonight, but it's still early in the year, so we've got a lot of footy to go, so we'll just keep trying to build.
1: Geelong running out 45 point winners 15-15-105 to the Gold Coast 8-12-60. In the World Super Rugby playoffs, a win for the Chiefs over the Crusaders, 49-12 in Hamilton, New Zealand. Australian Independent Radio News.
7: 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Matthew 16.

0: You know, if you think about it, you'll notice that Christ had a maverick style of ministry in today's terms. Hello, I'm Chuck Swindoll. He's born in a humble home. He learns a trade and operates in that trade for, well, more than two decades. And then one day, out of the blue, he begins his ministry, and of all things, rather than trying to find a large building or to gather a great big crowd, he carefully selects a number of men, actually only 12 of them. He was never in a hurry. He never once mentioned the size of his following. He just poured his life into those 12. Simple plan, maverick style, with much to teach us today.
1: Author and teacher Chuck Swindoll. 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

It's difficult these days to know what to believe anymore, isn't it? Much of what used to be trusted journalism has descended into spin and propaganda for the left, for the right, for people peddling their pet perspectives. On top of which, social media algorithms feed us more and more of what we consume.

0: drawing many inexorably into the vortex of conspiracy theories. Hi, I'm Bernie Diamond, and welcome again to Fresh. Back during the Rwanda genocide of 1994, the media played a devastating role in inciting and amplifying violence. State-backed radio, television and print media broadcast and printed hate propaganda, dehumanising Tutsis as cockroaches and openly calling for their extermination. It coordinated attacks, revealed hiding places and encouraged ordinary citizens to kill. Rather than merely reflecting tensions, the media actively fueled genocide, turning words into weapons. People believed them and acted upon them, demonstrating the terrifying power of propaganda when wielded without moral restraint or truth, costing close to 1 million lives in just 100 days. 3 millennia ago, wise old King Solomon wrote this, Proverbs 29, verse 2, "When the righteous are in authority, the people rejoice. But when the wicked rule, the people groan." It's been said that the people generally get the governments they deserve. I don't know, but whatever governmental system you live under, and not everyone gets to choose, be careful, very careful, of who you support, what you choose to believe or reject, and what you choose to say. Because so far as it's up to us, our job is to help the righteous into authority so the people may rejoice, not blindly to regurgitate the propaganda that fills our news and social media feeds. That's God's Word, fresh for you today.
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1: Bill Hayden is a well-known Australian Labor politician who was Foreign Minister under Bob Hawke and went on to be Australia's Governor General. All of his life as a politician, he was well-known as an atheist. Then, at the age of 85, Hayden converted to Christianity and was baptised. Greg Sheridan tells his story in his book entitled Christians, and he records the answer Hayden gave to his question about what changed his mind. Hayden answered, "I couldn't bear the emptiness. In my mind, there was an emptiness without belief." Hayden's story is a reminder that it's never too late to consider revisiting the existence of God. Can I encourage you to explore Christian faith? You may find an answer to the unbearable emptiness.
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1: Here's an amplified promise from the book of 1 John, chapter 3, verse 1, to inspire and encourage you. 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And so we are. The reason that the world does not recognize or acknowledge us is that it does not recognize or acknowledge Him.
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1: Another inspiring thought from Yes He Is.
2: In the 8th chapter of Luke, there's a fairly well-known story about a demon-possessed man in the land of the Gerasenes. He had so many demons inside him, they were called legion. They recognize Jesus and they fall down before him and beg for mercy. They ask to go into a herd of nearby pigs instead of back to the abyss, and Jesus lets them. Then, of course, the thousands of pigs hurtle down the hill and into Lake Galilee and drown. Now, the Gerasenes find out what happened and, more importantly, how it happened. But instead of being happy for the now healed and sane man, they're frightened and they beg Jesus to go away. Now, the parts of this event that we tend to remember most are the healing and the pigs, but we often overlook the most important part of the story. When Jesus was getting back into the boat, the man begged to go with him, but Jesus wouldn't let him. Instead, he said, "Go home to your family and tell them how much the Lord has done for you and how good he has been to you." So the man went away to the region near the 10 cities known as Decapolis and began telling everyone how much Jesus had done for him. Everyone who heard what had happened was amazed. The total transformation of this man's life from raging, rabid maniac to grateful, coherent, joyous believer would have been an indisputable witness to all those who knew him. The change in his life would have spoken powerfully to his loved ones about the mercy of God and the power of Jesus to transform lives. And that's exactly what Jesus asked him to do, share the good news with his own people so that they had a chance to know God too. The fellow is so moved by his salvation that he travels all over the place of what is now Jordan and parts of Syria, proclaiming the kingdom of God. But unlike the disciples, he wasn't given the directive to perform miracles to help back up the claim that the kingdom of God was near. Instead, he was told to use the testimony of his own experience to illustrate the truth of God's power. And that is exactly what we're called to do. When we're delivered from our demons, our addictions, our anger, our sins, our destructive behavior, we're called to be witnesses to our family and friends of what God has done for us. Yes He is filled with videos of personal stories of transformation that you could share with your family and friends to speak to them about God's love in a way that's natural, sensitive, and appropriate. Why not visit yeshe.com or download the app today?
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0: Hi, it's Jamin, your one-minute coach. Because almost all debilitating fear is illogical, the way out of fear is into process. Irrational fear feeds off uncertainty. 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Trust the process. Be it rock climbing, business development, driving a car, buying a new house, getting married, learning to dance, resuscitating someone, or starting a job at McDonald's, if you trust the process, the fear disappears. 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If you allow them to step you through the process they use, you'll come out the other side completely fine. To have someone with the ability to take you out of story and into process is an essential part of eradicating fear. Have a look at the things you are overwhelmed about right now, and you'll notice a lack of process. Find the process and the fear disappears. For more information, go to oneminutecoach.com.au.
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1: Have you got a messy room? I always had a messy room growing up, and Mum would always be on me to clean it up. These days, the shoe's on the other foot, and my daughter has the messiest room imaginable. Every morning, it's like a tornado tears through her bedroom, destroying everything. When I tell her to clean it up, she says the same thing. I can't do it on my own. Do you ever feel like this? Do you ever feel like life's too hard and you just need help? Someone's shoulder to cry on, or someone to pick you up and encourage you forward. We all need a saviour, and his name is Jesus. Jesus isn't a distant God. He's personal. He loves you and desires to be by your side every single day, through the good times and the bad. So what are you waiting for? Reach out and receive Jesus today.
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0: 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I love Shed Night because I love the opportunity to talk about real life issues in complete freedom without being judged.
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0: North Side Shed, South Side Shed and Queanbeyan Shed. 0401 500 541. Hope to see you there.
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Jason grew up an altar boy. He told War Cry his parents split when he was young. He wagged primary school, committed breaking and entering, assaults, convictions for drug possession. When he was living in a tent on a riverbank, he met a Salvos officer and began recovery at a homeless shelter. Today, Jason tries to be a good example to his nephew. He's free from addiction and wonders what God will do with his life now. In Psalm 63, it says, "I'll raise my hands to you, Lord, in prayer. My soul will feast and be satisfied." A message from the Salvos.

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One of the most popular Christian songs ever is I Can Only Imagine by Mercy Me. The song was written by Bart Millard after a tough time in life. In the movie of the same name, I Can Only Imagine, it tells the story how Bart was abused as a young man. His mother abandoned him and his father beat him up regularly. After graduating from high school, he left and ended up joining a Christian band, Mercy Me. After a few years on the road, he really struggled to connect with audiences and was challenged to really search his heart as to why he wasn't connecting. After travelling home to visit his father, he realised that his father had changed. His father had started reading the Bible and praying and really was transformed. Bart had to find it in his heart to forgive his father. Bart Millard had a father wound that needed to be healed. He then was transformed. Bart had to find it in his heart to forgive his father. Bart Millard had a father wound that needed to be healed. He then

0: This is a four-door sedan. It's 9 years old and is made of steel and glass. This is Jim Rasmussen.
1: G'day.
0: He's 59 years old and is made of skin and bone. Now, Jim can take on twin grandsons and a Jack Russell called Bill. But there's one thing he should never take on. A car. Almost half of all pedestrians killed on our roads are people older than 50. You've got a lot of living to do, so please, watch out. Cars about.
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0: 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C.S. 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Our mission at Outrun 331 is to tell people that while life throws situations and challenges at you that test your resilience and faith, you are never alone. Jesus said that he knows us and that he would never leave us nor abandon us. 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
1: I was driving down the motorway in a line of traffic in which all the cars were driving at high speed, and my wife was following in another car immediately behind me. Suddenly, straight ahead of me, I saw a mother duck and her 8 or 9 ducklings following her, all in a row, crossing the road. I was horrified because I was sure that I would hit them, but I didn't. But as I quickly glanced in my rearview mirror, I saw my wife's car mow the poor ducklings down in a flurry of feathers. The poor things had done nothing wrong. They were just following the duckling ahead, all in a row. Jesus doesn't want us to be like the little ducklings crossing the motorway. In fact, it's Jesus who coined the phrase that talks about the blind leading the blind. But there is someone whom you can always safely follow, and that's Jesus himself. Remember, Jesus will always lead you into life.
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0: G'day, Graham Hush for Neighbourhood Watch here again with another home and personal safety tip. 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
1: In Tim Keller's book, Counterfeit Gods, he says an idol is anything more important to you than God, anything that absorbs your hearts and imagination more than God. And he says a counterfeit God is anything so central and essential to your life that should you lose it, your life would feel hardly worth living.
2: Very strong. There's nothing wrong with enjoying the things that God has given us or the people and relationships we have. We're on shaky ground if we love these things more than our salvation or our response to God's call for us and to be in relationship with us. If we aren't careful, we can make these good things idols. It can be our career, our spouse, a particular sport, or our house or food. And Jane, some of the TV shows certainly are trying to create these things as idols in many people's lives. In 1924, one man, Eric Liddell, made a dramatic decision that showed the world that sport was not his idol. He was an exceptional athlete, one of the best runners of his time. But at the Paris Olympics, he chose to forego his place in the 100-metre race because the heats were to be held on a Sunday. His extraordinary ability as an athlete and his love of sport were not his idol. That place was held for God alone. And his story, of course, was told to the world in the 1980s film Chariots of Fire. The heats for the 100-metre race, as I said, were held on Sunday. For Liddell, this day was set aside as the Lord's Day. He didn't do sport on Sundays, even at the Olympics. His God was more important to him than a gold medal. Is yours.
0: For more information on Victoria's ministry through Christ, go to vmtc.org.au.

0: Christian persecution is on the rise globally, and this requires a more urgent response. 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
1: I'm Greg Amos. Auctions are very popular.
2: Yes,
1: but they can still be very uncomfortable if you've tried to bid at one. If this is you, I hope these home truths, some tips that can help calm those nerves on that big day. Before the auction, attending other auctions is a great idea. Watching the auctioneer and bidders do their thing will give you some real confidence. Having the sales contract reviewed by a solicitor and negotiating deposit and settlement terms before the big day is really key. And of course, with no cooling off period and contracts exchanged immediately after the auction, make sure you've gone over the building report.
3: On the auction day itself, any tips for nervous buyers?
1: You'll need to register, so take your driver's licence or some form of ID. Great idea to get there early. Find a spot that you're able to see and read other bidders. It also gives you some time to just relax and take a deep breath. And when it comes to bidding, be realistic with the amount and present it clearly, confidently and loud enough that the auctioneer and everyone in the room can hear you. And of course, the big issue is knowing when to stop. When the heart's pounding, it's so tempting to want to go over the budget. But when your limit has been reached or about to be, simply leaving the auction will avoid that mounting temptation. Yes, auctions can be very daunting, but with some preparation, you never know. Your next home could be yours with that successful bid.
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1: News.
2: Good morning, I'm Terry Daniel. Australia's domestic violence crisis has deepened, with new figures revealing a 63% increase of women at risk of murder. Chief Executive Annabelle Daniels says latest data from women's community shelters has found more than a dozen women are escaping violence every night.
3: When they come to our shelters, they'll often leave with absolutely nothing. They might have come to us from a police station where they've been there with their kids after she's been assaulted or somebody's been threatened. They might come from the local hospital and it's not safe for them to go home.
2: Western Australia's Chamber of Minerals and Energy is warning there will be serious consequences if industrial action goes ahead at Australia's biggest iron ore port. Workers have voted in favour of downing tools for up to 24 hours at BHP's Port Hedland sites, though a date hasn't been set as yet. Chief Executive Aaron Morey says a strike would have a devastating effect on the economy.
4: Our most important economic asset is being held hostage. The Port Hedland port is the biggest iron ore export hub in the world. It will cost society millions upon millions of dollars a day.
2: Queensland's Moreton Bay City Council have handed down their latest budget with a rate rise for residents. A record $454 million will be spent on infrastructure, with $209 million going towards roads and transport networks. Mayor Peter Flannery says it's all for the community.
5: We're putting the money into those capital works programs, but we're not taking our eye off those existing pieces of infrastructure that need maintenance and ongoing work as well, because we know that there's old parts of our city and there's new parts of our city. Development brings a lot of new infrastructure, but we need to maintain the old stuff as well.
2: Turning to overseas news, and a prominent member of the Thai royal family has died in her 40s. More from the BBC's Jonathan Head.
6: Thailand's royal household has announced the death of Princess Bacharakitiaba, the eldest of King Wacharalongkorn's seven children, at the age of 47. She'd been in a coma for 3.5 years after collapsing while exercising her dogs. She was the most visibly accomplished member of the royal family, a qualified lawyer and one-time Thai ambassador to Austria who had campaigned for reforms to the criminal justice system. She was known to be close to her father. And although King Wacharalongkorn, who's 73 years old, has not yet named an heir, it was presumed that she might have played a prominent role in any future royal succession.
2: In air medical news, a Perth university is investigating the role blood vessels play in chronic migraines as part of a new clinical trial. Curtin University researchers are looking at disturbances in blood flow regulation within the brain and their impact on the frequency and severity of migraine attacks. Professor John Mammer says targeted nutritional supplements could help prevent attacks.
7: We've identified components, organic materials, you know, plants and protein products, which have a really good protective effect, effectively concentrated them, combined or formulated several of them together to provide synergistic benefit.
2: And briefly in other news, singing superstar billionaire Taylor Swift has made history by becoming the youngest woman to be inducted into the Songwriters Hall of Fame. The 36-year-old gave an emotional 21-minute speech at the New York ceremony in which she tearfully thanked her family for uprooting from Pennsylvania to Nashville so she could hone her craft. This is Air News. AFL and Geelong's Max Holmes and Bailey Smith have inspired a big Cats win over a flat Gold Coast Suns outfit. Holmes from the back line and Smith forward of centre had more disposals and metres gained than any other Cat on the field in Geelong's dominant victory. It was the Cats' sixth win from all six games at home so far this season. Bailey Smith on Fox Footy looking to continue improving through the season.
8: Past two losses are not good, but I mean, it's just something you can never get complacent. It's just we need to sort of fine-tune a few things, and I thought we did that tonight, but it's still early in the year, so we've got a lot of footy to go, so we'll just keep trying to build.
2: Geelong running out 45-point winners, 15-15-105 to the Gold Coast 8-12-60. Turning to NRL, and the Dolphins have won six games in a row for the first time in their history, belting the Sydney Roosters 48-10 at Suncorp Stadium in Brisbane. 12 players missed the clash due to origin duty, but the Dolphins were a class above in front of over 20,000 fans. The home side led 36-0 before the Roosters finally got on the board 60 minutes into the contest. They finished 8-2 to help the Dolphins move into the top four for now. In A-League news, Perth Glory forward Gabriel Popovich has left the club to take up a 2-year contract with Sydney FC. The 22-year-old returned for a second spell in purple last season, playing 9 matches and scoring 2 goals. Australian Independent Radio News.
1: One way. Sharing faith. Bringing hope.
0: Although we encourage young people to listen to today's program with their mum and dad, we still issue a little ears warning.
9: Yeah. Okay, so you maybe don't disagree with what mum or dad said. Well, what do you think? And why? And what do you believe? And who do you want to be? And how can you be someone you're proud of? Because that's the biggest gift you can give to yourself.
0: Many have experienced the awkwardness of not knowing what or how to talk about faith and sex to young people. The most common thing is, you just have to wait. But what happens when waiting isn't enough of a discipleship plan? In a world where the internet is more than happy to disciple our kids in sexuality, many churches, Christian schools, and mums and dads feel ill-equipped, anxious, or stuck behind a wall of silence. Our guests today are changing that. Lauren and Georgia are the co-founders and CEOs of Big Kids Table, a ministry born out of a shared passion to move beyond purity culture and into true sexual discipleship. We're going to talk about how and why talking about God and sex does not have to be awkward, uncomfortable, difficult, or embarrassing, and why it is so important that young people learn about faith, identity, and relationships. That's Lauren and Georgia, our guests today, and I'm Brett Ryan for Focus on the Family Australia. Well, welcome to the program.
10: Thank you so much.
11: Thank you.
0: Well, I'm sure we're going to have lots to discuss, but let's find out a little bit about who Lauren and Georgia is. So let's start with you, Lauren.
11: Awesome. So my name is Lauren and my background is in teaching and particularly Christian education. So my first job was actually being a wellbeing coordinator at a Christian school here in Melbourne. And that really was what set my heart on fire for conversations with young people about sex and relationships. I just always found myself in them and really saw the hunger of our young people for those conversations as well. And I really saw the need. I grew up in a non-Christian family, and so there was lots of conversation, lots of narratives being sent my way. And when I jumped into faith as a teenager and learned who Jesus was, I discovered that he had a really special narrative. And so for me, it's been a journey of learning that and realizing that where there's been silence, there needs to be conversation.
0: That's great. What about you, Georgia?
10: So I am the other side of the coin to Lauren. So my background is that I worked in ministry land, church land. So I was a youth pastor and I've been a chaplain at various schools across metropolitan and regional Victoria as well. Moved around a lot. So I've worked both in government and Christian education settings. And likewise, I was working with young people and they were asking me these huge questions, sometimes even their parents were, around how to navigate these massive topics. And I was, you know, 23, 24, and still figuring that stuff out for myself. And I remember being a really young youth pastor with, you know, I had a youth ministry the size of Jesus, like 14 young people, and just thinking like, this is such an important conversation. I don't want to stuff it up. I don't even know what I think yet. And I have a budget of $0. So how am I going to do this? And just being so passionate and similar to Lauren, always finding myself in those conversations with young people. Like before I was a youth pastor, I was a youth leader for years, like straight out of school. So pretty much the last decade working in this space and realizing that across the eras, young people have been asking the same questions. It's just, as Lauren said, silence isn't the answer anymore. And we often say it's not if, but who is having this conversation with your young person and when it happens. Right. And yeah, because if it's not you, it's someone else or something else, like AKA the internet. Mm. And we found that, you know, legislation means well, but is so slow. So how can we be on the front foot and also just like keep Jesus is the center of this conversation as well? So that's a little bit about me.
0: Fantastic. I'm sure there was a lot more to the story and you've already given a little bit about that. But so how did you get connected if you came from different backgrounds? And so how did Big Kids Table start?
11: And that's a really fun story to tell, Brett. So we knew of each other. We both attended pretty big Anglican churches in Melbourne growing up. And so we knew of each other through being youth leaders and doing youth ministry alongside each other. But it wasn't until 2020 when lockdown hit and I was forced into online learning, which was not ideal for anyone. But that kind of unsettled restlessness of, gosh, there's more that the body of Christ needs in this space. If this is what I'm navigating with students at this Christian school, gosh, there's a need. And so I started to build an idea with all that spare time. And this became the phase after my kombucha phase, but it lasted a little longer. So essentially I had the initial idea and then reached out to Georgia for branding advice because she's a graphic designer, a really good one as well. And she also used to work for another ministry called Mustard Leadership. And so I came to her asking for brand advice and going, hey, can you help me with this? That was supposed to be a 1-hour Zoom call. It turned into 4 hours and it turned into us sharing our testimonies of what the Lord had done in each of our lives in this space, because you don't start a Christian sex ed ministry without having your own story in this space. But it was also, I remember distinctly sharing the idea to Georgia and her saying to me, Lauren, you've articulated my dream. Can I join you? Can I come along? Georgia, did you want to share from your perspective?
10: Yeah. So meanwhile, I had just finished I was moving on from my role as a youth pastor. I youth pastored through COVID. It was certainly a molding experience, to put it lightly. And my husband had just got into a teaching initiative where they place you in low socioeconomic or regional parts of the country while you study a Master of Education and work at the same time. So we were moving 5 hours away to a tiny town called Portland in West Victoria. It's the last town before you hit South Australia. And I grew up in the inner eastern suburbs of Melbourne. So it was a very big move. We were also only been married for a year. So it was big. And I'm like a very forward planner. And it was one of the first times in my life I had no idea what was next. But I remember saying to Matt, my husband, I don't know what it is, but I think I'm going to lead something and I want it to be about relationships and sex and I want it to be in that space. Like, that stuff just lights me up, but I'm a raging extrovert. And I remember thinking, like, I just don't want to do it on my own. Like, that's terrifying. And I just had this, like, you know, when God unsettles you, you know, you don't know where you're going, but you can't stay. It's like one of those feelings. And so it was so, so of God. Like, I was like surrounded by moving boxes and I jumped on this phone call to talk about a logo. And then literally as Lauren started speaking, I was like, that's it. Like, my spirit just leapt. And I was like, that's it. Like, that's what God's been unsettling me for. Lauren, take me with you. Like, I think I said, I don't want to be presumptuous, but can I please be involved? And then I want to say maybe like 4 months later, Big Kids Table was born. Yeah, and that summer we just spent lots of time before I had officially moved dreaming and talking about what this could be. Yeah,
0: I could imagine just talking to you, that 1 hour conversation going to 4 hours wouldn't have been any problem for you both.
10: No.
11: Yeah, no. And I will just add, like, sometimes people say, why the name Big Kids Table? And yes, it's because we are talking about big kids topics, but I was the person who wouldn't drop the bone about this idea.
10: I was like, this girl on the table, oh my goodness, Lauren, move on. We were like brainstorming names, just kept coming back. I was like, oh my goodness. But it was for a reason.
11: Yeah, but there's so much goodness, and also in scripture, about the power of being around a meal in community and that we do it side by side, that we walk through the trickiness of life and the highs and the lows and in the in-between, side by side, shoulder to shoulder. And we love talking about how around the table, no one's higher or lower than anyone else.
0: Yeah.
11: And we take that time to really explore these topics together. And all of our workshops are done around tables with food. Mm. And so we love the idea that we are each welcome at Jesus' table, and also people are welcome at our table too.
0: That's so good.
10: And that invitation to taste and see, like, what if what the Bible says is true? What would that mean?
0: Yeah. And that's what you're going to be all about. And we're going to love to continue to have this conversation right after this break. We're chatting with Lauren and Georgia from the Big Kids Table, and you're listening to Focus on the Family Australia.

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1: Welcome back to Focus on the Family in Australia. We're speaking to co-founders and CEOs, Lauren and Georgia, of Big Kids Table, a ministry that is dedicated to equipping parents, churches and schools in how to talk about sexuality and faith to young people. We're talking about how it all was birthed, and obviously you both had a passion and a heart and hunger for speaking about this topic with young people and how Big Kids Table was started. But why the need? You know, the church traditionally hasn't done this well, and Christendom hasn't done this well, and, you know, don't get pregnant, and never explaining the why, and never explaining the purity and the goodness. So take us to that point.
2: So in Australia, as it stands, the average age of porn exposure is between 8 and 9 years old, and it was 12 before COVID. So that age is dropping.
1: Yeah.
2: The rate on, they call it child-on-child sexual abuse by minors, on minors, is skyrocketing. And interestingly, there is a proof of correlation between adult sexual dysfunction disorders and people who grew up in a religious context. Yeah. And so what the research is telling us is that young people are not being given the tools that they need to not only be safe, but to also be healthy. We often talk about creating resilient disciples with a healthy sexuality. And when we use the term sexuality, I mean that the broader general term of that part of your expression of oneself. Sexuality is, in essence, how you relate to other people.
1: Yeah.
2: And what we can see in trends and culture is that it is not working in how we handle this. And Lauren and I are really passionate about the church. We should be nailing this stuff. We should be at the forefront of how we have these conversations with young people and their families and adults. But instead, it feels like so many churches and Christian leaders are just under-resourced or just overwhelmed because the landscape just changes so fast.
1: Yeah.
2: And especially with the introduction of social media and all that kind of stuff. So that's a little bit about the why, but Lauren, would you like to continue on that?
3: Absolutely. And what's particularly interesting is, so we work from grade one all the way up to year 12 and then with the adults in communities. But when we work with secondary students, we'll often ask, hey, put your hands up if you've heard Christians believe sex belongs in marriage. All of their hands are up. And then we'll ask, okay, keep your hand up if you can tell me why. Pretty much the whole room's hands go down, maybe bar the pastor's kids in the group.
2: But then they like quickly quote Leviticus and we're like, not quite.
3: Exactly. And then we ask, okay, but where in the Bible? And then they're putting their hands down. And we see that there is a real issue in that if people are saying this is their worldview, that if they don't have a foundation for it, if they don't have a really strong understanding and a why, they're not able to live with integrity. And we talk about integrity being when your values and behaviors match.
1: Yeah.
3: And so, like, for me, I said before that I grew up in a non-Christian family. I came to faith at 14 and attended a really wonderful church. However, there were bucket tons of shame and a lot of purity culture.
1: Yeah.
3: And so with
1: just when you say purity culture, because it gets a bit of a bad rap and I understand, but explain purity culture.
3: Absolutely. Yeah. So purity culture came out of the US and trickled its way down to Australia. And so it really came out of the sexual revolution in the US in kind of like the 70s, 80s, 90s. And it was the body of Christ response to so much fear around the AIDS epidemic, around unplanned pregnancies, and all of that happening, that the church went, hold on, we can kind of sell virginity or sell chastity or purity, sexual purity. However, what that, hold on, we can kind of sell virginity or sell chastity or purity, sexual purity. However, what that then

0: a fun story. But essentially, the church does so much good, and I believe that pastors in this space have been well-meaning. But once you draw a line in the sand, what happens to the people who cross the line? And when we give them rules but not a foundation of, hey, this is why, and this is a framework for how you understand God and his heart for his people, it starts to put people into shame and silence. And then suddenly we're following a rule because we've been told to, not because we really believe it in our hearts.
1: And I think that's the important thing, is that we've the book, the Bible, and God by association is a party pooper. You're spoiling my fun. Mm. It's all about thou shalt not. But we really haven't sold the why and how beautiful sexuality is. Mm. And in the confines of a covenantal relationship in marriage, sex is beautiful. And we have to be able to sell this. And people say, well, if you talk about it, they're going to want to do it more. Well, the evidence is actually, the research is actually, for what I've read, is actually saying the opposite. They're saying, I want that.
2: Oh, totally.
1: If we role model that. And so when we talk about this, we really need to not just give the thou shalt nots. It's actually to disciple our kids. Yeah. Is that right, Georgia?
2: Yeah, no, I couldn't agree with you more. And I remember I was exposed to a really toxic version of sex and pornography really young. And I remember by the time I got to adulthood and God started his work in me and the redemption, and I really started learning about, well, what is his design and why does it exist? I was like, why did no one tell me this? Like, why wasn't I, like, what the flip? Like, this is amazing. Like, what do you mean it's supposed to be safe and consensual? And what do you mean God made sex feel good on purpose? Like, what do you, you know, like, it was just this whole world that opened up to me that was so, so healing, but just feeling so robbed that I was given either an incredibly religious idea of sex that, you know, your sexuality is your salvation. So if you have sex outside of marriage, you can't go to heaven, like these really harmful narratives. But then also this like really toxic kind of like out of control expression of sex in our culture through pornography and all that kind of stuff. And so we often are driven by the idea of a young person sitting back in a workshop and going, I didn't know it could be like that. Why didn't no one tell me? Because we're working with a generation now who, what they say, is completely unchurched. So what that means is they've not heard it all before. And so when you come and you actually talk about Jesus and what he did and what that means, it's falling on ripe soil. Yeah. And so that's the part that gets me excited. Because if you figure out who you are and your identity in Christ, how you let people treat you and how you understand sex is almost like the next part of that. And so it's what we're so passionate about, that a young person would go, oh my goodness, I didn't realize.
1: Yeah,
2: Lauren?
0: Absolutely. Yeah, it was actually 2 weeks ago that I was working with a group of year nines at a school, and I was explaining the passage in the Bible where it talks about in the New Testament, basically a married couple should have lots of sex. They should stop to pray, but then they should keep having sex so the devil doesn't get between them.
2: Mm. 1 Corinthians 7, by the way, if people want to look this up.
0: And I had a group of 15-year-old girls turn to me and go, what? And they had grown up only being taught that sex is for procreation and you never do it again. And I literally had teenage girls mind blown about me telling them that Songs of Songs exists, that sex is beautiful, it builds intimacy, it's powerful, and explaining how God has created hormones to chemically bond us to the person we have sex with. And they were like, what? God wants me to have sex with my spouse? But what if I finish having children? And it was actually a really exciting moment for me to go, no, this is God's goodness.
1: Yeah.
0: And like he delights in this. And this is also a picture of how he loves his bride. And they were looking at me like this was complete news. And it was. And they kept on asking question after question after question about this God and how he designed us to be relational.
1: And speaking of that, is that we have to be, especially mums and dads who are listening to this, is that we have to become more comfortable talking about the uncomfortable. And I was looking at your website and you actually says, you use a phrase, sitting in the uncomfortable middle. What does that mean?
2: You can think about like childhood and adolescent development in kind of like three stages. We speak about this with our adults. And also this isn't my original concept, but I just love it a lot. The first one is what they call the borrowed self. And that's when your child's sitting at your table and they think what they think because you told them that that's what they should think. And so, you know, we go for Melbourne Football Club. So they go for Melbourne Football Club. God is real. So God is real. Then what starts to happen, it's kind of like a game of follow the leader. And then what starts to happen?

0: at the onset of puberty is they transition into what you call the unraveling self. And that's when they go from because mum or dad said it, it's true, to just because mum or dad said it, that's not enough anymore, that's not good enough. And they rebel. And this is a really healthy part of adolescence because it's your psyche pursuing independence, which is ultimately what you need in adulthood. And that is a really scary point in time for people that take care of young people because it can often feel like your beautiful, compliant kid woke up and chose violence. For me, I often say that I grew up in a South African household who loved barbecues and meat, and then I became a vegetarian at 17. And I was like appalled that they would have ever fed me meat. And I remember being so valiantly angry about it. And that looks like lots of different ways. But we talk about allowing young people to have this unraveling process on a wrestling mat with clear boundaries that are your non-negotiables. But they need that space to wrestle through ideas, try them on, to figure out what they believe. One of our mantras is just because they ask it doesn't mean they think it. We need permission to be able to ask these questions and talk through them. Because then the ultimate goal is that a young person arrives at what we call the woven self. And that's when they have integrity and they know what they believe and why and what that means. And that's a real key to resilient faith. Because I grew up in a relatively sheltered environment and then I went to art school and I was thrust into this world that was like nothing like I'd ever been exposed to.
1: Yeah.
0: And that's often where young people get the wobbles because they're like, whoa, hang on, what do you mean you don't think like me? And they get challenged and they get exposed to things that are really like hard or even really interesting. And then they have to try and navigate why they've been told no their whole lives. And so a huge part of our pedagogy or our approach is teaching young people those critical thinking skills.
1: Yeah.
0: Okay, so you maybe don't disagree with what mum or dad said. Well, what do you think and why? Mm. And what do you believe and who do you want to be? And how can you be someone you're proud of? Because that's the biggest gift you can give to yourself.
1: Yeah, and that ownership and that buy-in is so important for not just following the leader, as you said, but actually to own it for themselves.
0: Absolutely.
1: Lauren, you've got some additional information?
2: Yeah, we actually... I have a great memory of one of these conversations because it's so key to all of our secondary workshops is what do you believe in why? And essentially this year seven male student rattled off, you know, the perfect, this is how God made the world and this is how he made marriage and sex and everything.
0: The good little Christian answer.
2: That's right. And then one of our workshop presenters said, is that what you believe? And the boy stopped and he said, I think it's what I think. But I don't know if I believe it. And that was really powerful because then we got to ask lots of open-ended questions and help facilitate him thinking through, well, hold on, if this is what my family thinks, if this is what my school says, if this is what my friends say, the social media says, hang on, what do I believe?
1: Yeah.
2: And that's the uncomfortable middle because it's really uncomfortable when we're working through that space.
1: Yeah.
2: But it's so important too.
1: This is so good and so helpful. And we have only just scratched the surface. And I know I say that often in a lot of our interviews. Would you be happy to come back and we'll continue this conversation for a part two?
2: Absolutely. Yes.
1: All right, excellent. Well, thanks, Lauren and Georgia, for being our guests today. And if you'd like to find out more about their ministry or to have them come to your school or church, visit their website at bkt.org.au. That's bkt.org.au. Whether you're a parent navigating these conversations for the first time or a leader looking to break a long-held silence, remember, it isn't just about information, it's about integration. It's the belief that our faith and our bodies aren't meant to live in separate rooms. We need to move away from a culture of fear and toward a discipleship of wholeness. Because at the end of the day, the gospel doesn't just tell us to wait, it tells us that we are known, we are loved, and we are being made new. Focus on the Family Australia has numerous resources, including a free e-booklet called Talking to Your Kids About Sex. 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And thank you for joining us. I'd like to invite you to tune in for part two of this conversation. I'm Brett Ryan for Focus on the Family Australia.
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0: Obedience is a double-edged sword. On the one hand, societies depend on it for good order, well-being, and basic safety. On the other, as we saw yesterday in discussing the 1994 Rwandan genocide, blind obedience can have devastating consequences. Hi, I'm Bernie Diamond and welcome again to Fresh. Mitsuo Fuchida was the commander of the Japanese attack on Pearl Harbor, killing thousands and drawing the Americans into World War II. After the war, bitter and disillusioned, he encountered a story that stopped him cold. A young Christian woman, Peggy Covell, had cared for Japanese POWs with love, even though Japanese soldiers had executed her missionary parents. She obeyed Christ's command to love her enemies, a command that Fuchida found utterly incomprehensible. What she did and how she did it shattered him. So he read the Bible. He wrestled with Jesus' words and eventually he gave his life to Christ, spending the rest of his days preaching the gospel, including to his former enemies. All that because one obscure young woman, against every human instinct, obeyed Christ's command, love your enemy. Writes the psalmist in Psalm 119, verse 93, I will never forget your commands, because through them you gave me new life. Many consider God's commands in his word, the Bible, to be outdated, inconvenient, and at times utterly incomprehensible. How can you possibly love your enemies? And yet it's been demonstrated time and time and time again that when we hunker down and obey him against all odds, against what every fibre of our being is screaming at us, a newness of life breaks out and ripples across the waters. Never forget his commands, because through them he will give you a new life. That's God's word, fresh for you today.
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0: Learn the signs of stroke and know how to act fast. F is for face. Has their face drooped? A is for arms. Can they lift both arms? S is for speech. Is their speech slurred? Do they understand you? T is for time. Call 000. Time is critical.
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0: In 2001, a fossil skull found in Chad electrified the world's scientific community. Nicknamed Toumai, this creature supposedly lived when the human and chimp lineages allegedly split, making it the oldest human ancestor ever found. The leader of the team that made the discovery confessed, "It's a lot of emotion to have in my hand the beginning of the human lineage. I have been looking for this for so long. I knew I would one day find it, so it's a large part of my life." But not all scientists accept this conclusion. For instance, Dr. Bridget Sennett of the Natural History Museum in Paris dismissed the skull as a mere female gorilla. With such conflicting opinions about the same skull, it does make you wonder. Perhaps the skull's discoverer let his emotion and desire for discovery obscure his interpretation of the evidence.
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7: I know that there's a golden rule. 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

But you know who he stands in line and pushes in every time. I... Oh, there he goes. I get...

0: Ah, Mitch and Kai talk about one of the very many amazing creatures.
1: Kai, tell us some of the amazing things you know about octopuses and squids.
2: Well, something that's really amazing that just wows me every time I think about it is that they have 3 hearts and 9 brains, including one on each arm, which means they're incredibly intelligent and are able to multitask very well. What's also amazing is that their blood is the colour blue and not red like most animals and fish. They can also change their colour to camouflage with their surroundings. Also, Pa, there's something I've been wondering. Is it more correct to say octopuses or octopi?
1: Well, most people do say octopi because they think that octopus comes from Latin. And in Latin, something ending with us would become I in the plural, but it doesn't come from Latin, it actually comes from Greek. So octopuses is the correct term.
2: Well, what's the difference between an octopus and a squid?
1: Well, I used to get confused. The two marine animals appear similar. So let me explain. Firstly, they are alike in these ways. 8 arms, they use to capture prey. Both high levels of intelligence. They can both expel ink from their ink sacs to avoid capture. And they both can camouflage their bodies and mimic the actions of other animals to avoid detection by predators, or maybe even to frighten the predators away. Most of their vital organs are enclosed in what we call a mantle. That's like an exterior skeleton composed of soft material. Despite these similarities, octopuses and squid differ. The mantle of an octopus is round, and they have a round head and look quite bulbous. Squids, on the other hand, have triangular-shaped head and tubular-shaped bodies.
2: What about the fins?
1: Well, octopuses don't generally grow fins on their mantles, but squids do grow tiny fins on either side of their mantle that they use to help them swim.
2: Are the arms the same, or are they different?
1: The biggest difference between octopuses and squids is that the squids also have 2 long tentacles that don't have any suckers, but they do have a hook at the end. Squids use these tentacles to grab at their prey, but they manipulate their 8 arms to hold their food while they're feeding.
2: Are there any other characteristics?
1: Well, they both have a little beak in their head that they use to eat their food. They can tear their prey apart with this sharp little beak.
2: Do they ever bite humans, or are we safe?
1: Well, yes, they can bite humans, but they're probably more afraid of us than we are of them.
2: Like snakes?
1: A bit like snakes. And like snakes, they can also inject a poison. Now, the poison of most octopuses won't affect humans, but we've got to watch out for one in particular. It's called the blue-ringed octopus. So if you see an octopus with blue rings, watch out, because you can either die or be made very sick if one of these injects poison into you.
2: Yikes. How many species of squid and octopuses are there?
1: There are over 300 recognised species of squid and over 300 species of octopus recognised.
2: Is there a difference in size?
1: Well, overall, not much difference in terms of octopus versus squid size, but octopuses tend to grow larger than squids on average. Squids experience a greater range in size, and there can be things like a giant squid.
2: How do squids and octopuses defend themselves from predators? Do they just simply camouflage and not need to defend?
1: Well, squids and octopuses have several defence mechanisms. When threatened, they can shoot black ink out from their ink sac so the attackers can't see them. Alternatively, many species can camouflage their bodies to blend in with their environment so they can't be seen, or they can even mimic the colours and the actions of other marine creatures, including the dreaded lionfish, which helps them to avoid potential threats.
2: Pretty cool. It's kind of like the lyrebird, but underwater.
1: And the chameleon. That's why they need the brains in their arms to manage all that information.
2: Oh, yeah. And which species is the better parent? Because in some species, the parents end up eating their kids.
1: Female octopuses will lay their eggs inside their dens, then aggressively guard their eggs until they hatch. Some females will even go so far as to build walls to keep out potential predators. On the other hand, squids don't guard their eggs at all. Females generally just attach their eggs to rocks or seaweed.
2: Pa, why do octopuses and squid have blue blood instead of red like most of the rest of us?
1: This special pigment that gives the octopus's blood its blue colour is called hemocyanine. And hemocyanine contains copper atoms that bind to an equal number of oxygen atoms. This substance acts as an antifreeze and anti-boil mixture, allowing the species to live at extreme temperatures ranging from -2 degrees Celsius, that's below freezing, to superheated temperatures near the ocean's thermal vents.
2: I've heard the song about an octopus's garden by the Beatles. Do octopuses really make gardens under the sea?
1: Well, yes, they do, or at least sort of. They tend to bring shellfish and mollusks back to their den to eat them because they're less conspicuous eating in their den than when they're eating out. But they're a bit lazy and they leave the shells of their meals around their den. Octopus's Garden, a song released back in 1969, was written by Ringo Starr of the Beatles. The idea of choosing the title and lyrics apparently came to him on a boat while he was eating squid for lunch. And the boat captain explained about the interesting phenomenon of octopuses building a garden by collecting objects and things around them. Later, Ringo admitted that while writing the song, he was feeling a bit under the weather and just wanted to hide from everything, like an octopus at the bottom of the sea.
2: Well, if you ever happen to come across an octopus or a squid, just remember not to shake hands with them. Be there all day.

0: you think of that?
1: One Way FM June Appeal. Sharing faith, bringing hope. From the 15th to the 20th of June.
2: Hi, this is Chris. Welcome to Adventures in Odyssey.

0: Olivia, am I to deduce from those sounds you're making that you need a refill?
1: Oh, no thanks, Eugene. One's enough for me. I have this tune stuck in my head, and I just can't get rid of it.
0: Oh.
1: Does that ever happen to you?
0: Well, fortunately, I have the mental discipline to prevent that sort of unwanted invasion of my brain synapses.
1: But why does it happen?
0: Well, studies have suggested that the phenomenon of involuntary musical imagery, known commonly as an earworm or repetune, occurs when your brain, your memory to be precise, is attempting to remember the entire song.
1: Know the whole song. I only heard part of it on the radio.
0: Well, that makes things difficult. Perhaps if you sing some of it to me, I might know it to sing the rest.
1: No, I don't sing for people.
0: Well, possibly you could work it out on the piano in the little theater, or on my ukulele or a guitar.
1: I can't play the ukulele, but I'd love to learn how to play the guitar.
0: Truly? Well, I've recently begun to give lessons on stringed instruments, ukulele or guitar.
1: Are you serious?
0: Mm-hmm.
1: Is it expensive? I mean, if I wanted you to teach me?
0: Well, actually, I'm teaching for free as part of Mr. Whitaker's new arts initiative.
1: Mr. Whitaker's doing a what?
0: He wants to encourage the young people who come to Wits End to engage in the arts. I'm instructing in music, whilst Miss Kendall is producing theatrical efforts in the little theater.
1: Oh, that's so great!
0: Mm-hmm.
1: When can we start? Where do I get a guitar? What about a book? Do I need a book? I had one for piano.
0: Calm down, Miss Parker. You may borrow my old guitar. It's perfect for beginners, and will save you the investment just in case you, choose not to continue.
1: Choose not to continue?
0: Mm-hmm.
1: When I set my mind to something, I see it through.
0: Well, I'm certain you do. I'll get my guitar and bring it to your house this afternoon, if that's all right. And if you have time, we may be able to start with some of the basics.
1: Oh, that is so perfect!
0: Till then.
1: Bye! This will be so cool!
2: Oh, Olivia, I'm glad you're here. I need to talk to you about our drama production.
1: Yeah, Eugene said you're doing a play.
2: Yeah, and I really need you to join us. It's something we're doing for the preschoolers. It's a retelling of the story of Noah's Ark. And I'd like you to be Mrs. Noah. I can't think of anyone I'd trust more.
1: Sure, I'd love to do it.
2: Oh, that's great. We'll rehearse for an hour or so each day. Our first meeting is in the little theater tomorrow after school.
1: I'll be there.
2: Great. See you then.
1: Man, what a day.
0: There we go. All set. Now it's your turn, Olivia.
1: Great. What do I do?
0: Oh, of course. We're going to learn a few simple chords. Let's start off with a G chord. All you have to do is put your fourth finger right over here.
1: Here?
0: Mm-hmm. Now, not on top of it, just behind the fret. See?
1: Like this?
0: Like that. Now, this is a plectrum, sometimes known as a pick. Hold this in your right hand, like this, and then strum.
1: Okay, here it goes. That can't be right.
0: It's okay. It's a fine start. It sounds like your finger just slipped a little. Now, keep it right there.
1: Okay?
0: Try it again.
1: It looks so easy on TV.
0: Well, work on how you hold the neck of the guitar. Keep your thumb right on the back, not wrapped around. Okay, that's good. Okay, now try again.
1: Hey! I did it!
0: All right. A solid first step. Now try and strum in rhythm like this. One, two, three, four, one. Do it.
1: Three, four, one. Okay, this is fun and all, but when did I get to learn a song?
0: Oh, eventually, Olivia. These things take time and practice.
1: One, two, three, four. One,
3: Hi, sweetie.
1: Hi, Dad.
3: Is Eugene still here? I wanted to see if he'd like to stay for dinner.
1: No, he left a while ago.
3: Oh. Well, it's time to wash up. We're going to eat.
1: Oh.
3: I'm proud of you for trying to do this, Olivia. I really hope you'll stay with it.
1: Stay with it? Of course I'll stay with it. Why wouldn't I?
3: Shall we go upstairs and look at all the things in the attic? The karate outfit, the ballet slippers, the tennis racket, the candle-making kit, the cookbooks, the crochet needles, the easel and paints.
1: This is different. I really want to learn how to play the guitar.
3: Great.
1: I will, Dad.
4: Of course she will.
1: Mom, did you hear me? I can play guitar.
4: I heard.
1: And it's really fun. I knew 2 chords already. Isn't that great? Mm-hmm. After another lesson or 2, I'll be able to play a whole song.
4: Your abuelita was listening. It brought tears to her eyes.
1: Was it that bad?
4: No. It's because your abuelo played the guitar. You see, it's in your blood.
1: Was Grandpa good?
4: I always thought so. He played for years. In fact, when he was courting your abuelita, he used to go to her house to serenade her on the veranda.
3: A veranda? I thought you said he played the guitar.
4: Go wash your hands.
3: Yes, ma'am.
4: Olivia, are you serious about this?
1: Serious? Look, Mom, Dad already reminded me of
4: No, listen. There's a song your abuelita loves. It's called Cuatro Milpas. Her birthday is in a couple of weeks.
1: Yeah?
4: I thought it would be nice if you could learn that song on the guitar and play it for her at the party. It'd mean a lot more to her than anything you could buy.
1: You think so?
4: Oh, yes. It's a lot to learn in a short time.
1: I can do it, Mom. You watch.
4: I'll listen.

0: Hey.
1: Oh, hi, Dad.
0: I was listening to you in the hall. Your guitaring sounds great. How did you pick that up so fast?
1: What? Oh, no, that's not me. Oh. Mom let me download some flamingo music for practice. See?
0: Oh, well, that's flamenco, by the way.
1: Well, whatever it is, it's hard on my fingers, and I broke a nail.
0: One must sacrifice for one's art. Look, Connie just called to remind you about a drama meeting.
1: Yeah, she's putting on a play for some kids, and she wants me in it. I'm going to be Mrs. Noah. Cool, huh?
0: Hold on a second. Don't you have something to ask first?
1: Oh, yeah. I have to ask Mom if I can borrow her old bathrobe. I'll need a costume.
0: Olivia, I mean, you need to ask permission. We don't want you overcommitting yourself.
1: I won't. We'll rehearse for an hour after school, and that's it.
0: Well, what about your guitar lessons? Do you think you'll have time for them, too? And your mom said you're trying to learn a song for your grandmother's birthday. That's going to take some intense work.
1: I know. I can handle it. I promise.
0: You promise? Well, if you promise...
1: Thanks, Dad! Oh,
0: Olivia, I mean it. You can't let all this stuff get in the way of your responsibilities for school and at home. Understood?
1: Yo comprendo, Papa. I gotta go!
0: Okay.

0: start. I've handed out all of the roles and assignments, and you have a complete schedule of rehearsals. Oh, except for one slight change in the cast. Whit will be playing the voice of God.
1: Oh, I am?
0: Great, you're into the role already.
1: But I thought Red Hollard was playing God.
0: Well, his uncle Eustace is having a gallstone removed, so he can't do it now. Do you mind?
1: Well, I'm happy to help out. Is there anything else I can do?
0: Well, Red was also going to build some of the sets.
1: I got it. Is that what he's done so far?
0: Uh-huh.
1: Why is the Ark made out of cinder blocks?
0: Because they're cubes, and Red thought that's what the Bible meant when it talked about cubits.
1: Right. I'll get to work.
0: Thanks, Whit. Okay, gather around, everybody. Gather around. I just want to have a little talk to launch our play. Thank you all for helping out with this. I know it's fun, but it'll be a lot of work, too. Now, our performance is set for 2 weeks from Saturday. We'll have three daycare centers coming to watch. And just because they're little kids doesn't mean we don't have to take this seriously, right? Remember, if you don't practice or learn your lines, the whole production suffers. Okay, let's start with Mr. and Mrs. Noah over here. That's Barrett and Olivia. Let's see. Where's Olivia?
2: I'm here, Connie. I'm sorry I'm late.
0: Okay, well, grab a script from the table and come on up.
2: Okay.
0: And let's get to work.
3: That's right.
0: That was a great first rehearsal, guys. Same time tomorrow, and I want scenes 2 and 3 memorized.
2: Bye, Connie.
0: Oh, Olivia, don't forget to take a copy of our schedule.
2: Oh, right. Thanks.
4: Miss Parker?
2: Hi, Eugene.
4: Did you happen to notice the time?
2: Yeah, it's 4:30.
4: Mm-hmm. And I thought we were practicing at 4 o'clock.
2: Oh, sorry.
0: That's my fault, Eugene. I kept them late.
4: Well, unfortunately, I have another obligation and won't be able to teach you now.
2: Oh.
4: Still, here's a copy of the practice book. I want you to practice the G7 chord in preparation for your grandmother's birthday. Consider this a homework assignment.
2: Homework?
4: Mm-hmm. To make up for our lost time. The G7 requires more dexterity than G and certainly than E minor, but I'm sure you'll master it in no time.
2: Okay, G7. Got it.
4: The important thing to remember is to keep practicing. Machu Picchu wasn't constructed in a day, after all.
2: What?
0: Nobody learns it all overnight.
4: Isn't that what I said?
2: Oh. Will my fingertips stop hurting?
4: Eventually, yes. And I'll see you tomorrow at 5 o'clock, since you're obviously occupied at 4 o'clock.
2: Thanks.
0: And those two scenes, don't forget about those.
2: The two scenes, right. G7 and 8.
0: Scenes 2 and 3.
2: Got it. Okay. 1, 2, 3, 4. Wait. 1, 2, maybe I should practice my lines for a while. Okay. Noah, you've been building that boat for 120 years now. I've heard of long-term building projects, but seriously, the neighbors are beginning to talk. And you have no idea what kind of teasing the kids are getting at school. Poor Ham, Shemp, and Jeffrey. J-Patch. J-Path. I'll never get these right. Come in.
5: Hi, Olivia. I just wanted to let you know I'm running to the store. I'll be back in 15 minutes.
2: Great.
5: Are you okay?
2: Yeah, I'm fine. I'm just looking over the... No, I'm practicing now.
5: Okay.
2: Okay, let's see. G7. Fingers here, here, and here, and...
5: Don't worry. I'm sure you'll get it.
2: Okay. Thanks. 1, 2... It's too much! My fingers hurt. I need a break.

0: Oh, hi, Olivia.
1: Oh, Miss Parker, I was beginning to think you'd forgotten our lesson today.
2: No, I didn't. I'm here.
0: Well, do you care for a lemonade before you get started? You look like you could use something.
2: Yes, please. That sounds really good.
1: While you do that, I'll make sure the rehearsal room is vacant. I'm looking forward to hearing your work on those new chords.
0: This will only take a minute. So, how are you doing, Olivia? Seems that you've been really busy over the last couple of weeks. You look tired.
2: I am. Just a little.
0: Well, here you go. Fresh squeezed.
2: Thank you.
0: So, how are the guitar lessons going?
2: Well, they're a lot harder than I thought, but I'm finally losing the feeling in my fingertips.
0: And that's good?
2: Well, it's better than the pain. Here, I'll show you what I'm learning. Oh, no! I forgot my guitar. I must have left it at home.
3: Olivia, you made it. Good. We're ready to run your scenes.
2: My scenes? Now?
3: Uh-huh. Didn't you look at your rehearsal schedule?
2: Well, I thought I did, or maybe that was last week.
3: We added time for the last few rehearsals before the performance. So hurry up, everyone's waiting to do the flood scene.
2: The flood scene? But I thought we were doing the getting off the ark scene.
0: Oh, dear.
2: It's okay, I know it. Mostly, kind of.
0: Would you like me to tell Eugene you'll have to postpone your lesson?
2: Yes, please. Tell him I'm sorry, and I'll be sure to practice for tomorrow, and I'll remember my guitar, and thanks for the lemonade!
0: See you later, Olivia!

0: Mom.
1: Oh, hi, Olivia.
0: I'll be up in my room.
1: Is everything all right?
0: Sure. Why?
1: I thought you had guitar lessons this afternoon.
0: I did.
1: Without your guitar? You left it next to the front door.
0: Well, I was...
1: How's that song coming? You think you'll have it ready by Saturday?
0: I'm doing my best.
1: I'm sure you are. Your abuelita will be so pleased. When can I hear some of it?
0: Sometime soon. Well, not yet, though. I want to be ready for my big debut. I want you to be surprised, too.
1: Oh, that's sweet. We decided to have her party at the banquet room in the Hacienda restaurant.
0: Really? She'll like that.
1: We'll have to be there at noon, though, so we can decorate.
0: Noon? Okay. Well, I'll be upstairs.
1: It's your turn to set the table for dinner.
0: Okay. Set the table. Chord practice. Reminds.
1: Are you sure you're all right?
0: Yeah, it's all right. I mean, I'm all right. Never mind.
2: Okay, thanks, everyone. Get plenty of rest tonight for the big show tomorrow. See you at noon, sharp.
3: Connie, I'm going to tighten the rigging on top of the ark. It looks loose to me.
2: Okay, thanks, Whit. See you, Connie.
4: Olivia?
0: Yeah?
4: Please tell me you'll know your lines tomorrow, because if you perform like you
0: did today... I'll know them, Connie. Like the palm of my hand.
4: Don't you mean like the back of your hand?
5: Ah, Miss Parker, there you are.
0: Eugene.
5: Come with me, please.
0: To where?
5: The rehearsal room. I've got a guitar tuned up and ready. I want to hear how you're doing.
0: Well, you don't have to worry about that.
5: I don't?
0: Everything will be just fine.
5: Well, you're performing the song for your grandmother tomorrow, correct?
0: Correct. I mean, yes.
5: Well, then I'd like to hear it. As a student of mine, your work indirectly speaks to my teaching skills. I want to be certain that you're prepared.
4: Wait a minute. She's playing a song tomorrow? What time tomorrow?
0: Noon?
4: Noon? You're supposed to be here at noon.
0: I am?
4: That's right. We've been saying noon all along. Haven't you been listening?
0: I thought I was, but...
4: Okay, all right. I'm sorry, Olivia, but I'm going to have to find someone else to play Mrs. Noah tomorrow.
0: What?
4: Well, you can't be in two places at once. And even if you said you'd do the play, I'm not sure that I can trust you to know the lines. So you're out. I'm sorry.
0: But I thought...
5: I suppose that simplifies things. Shall we go to the rehearsal room to hear your progress?
0: Yeah, okay. Well, no, I better not. I'm not ready. I can't do it. I can't do any of this. This is terrible.
5: Miss Parker?
3: Eugene, what just happened?
5: Well, I do believe that Olivia Parker is in the midst of a proverbial meltdown.
3: Oh, dear. Here, hold this hammer, will you?
5: Huh? Oh, of course. Don't suppose I'll ever hear that song.
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0: Olivia.
1: Why won't the imagination station open up for me?
0: Well, it's turned off. Why do you want to go in the imagination station?
1: To go back in time. Just a couple of weeks. Is that so much to ask?
0: No, I'm afraid it doesn't work like that. Let's talk about this.
1: There's nothing to talk about. I blew it. I failed. Plain and simple.
0: Now, slow down.
1: Why did it have to be so hard? I said I'd perform in the play because Connie needed me to. I said I'd play the guitar for my grandmother because I wanted to make my mother proud. And my grandmother happy. And I wanted to prove my dad wrong about the attic.
0: Oh?
1: Now look at me. I'm not in the play. I don't know how to perform the song. And my dad will be right. I don't finish things. I'm a flake.
0: Oh, now it sounds as if you overcommitted yourself. That's all.
1: That's all?
0: Well, it happens. Sometimes I get so caught up in trying to be helpful or being busy that we forget the Luke 14 rule of project management.
1: The Luke 14 what?
0: It's a passage in the Bible where Jesus talked about...
1: Wait a minute. Jesus talked about project management?
0: He said that no one should build a building without making sure they have the means to finish it. Or no one should go to war without making sure they have the army to win. Before we do anything, we should always count the cost. Otherwise, you wind up with a half-finished building or a lost battle.
1: Oh.
0: When you took on these commitments, did you stop to count the cost? Were you sure you had the time or the energy or the ability to pull it off?
1: No. I think that's why my dad keeps talking about the attic.
0: Okay, you lost me with the attic.
1: Well, it's full of things I thought I wanted to do, but I lost interest in or quit.
0: Because something else seemed more important to you.
1: Yeah, I'm a flake.
0: Oh, now, you're no flake.
1: My dad thinks so. He said the money for my college education is in the attic.
0: Well, I'm sure he's joking about that. And I'm certain he doesn't think you're a flake. Still, he probably feels frustrated when he spends time and money to encourage you in your interests, only to have you drop them. You see, you have to count the cost before you commit yourself. Make sure you're acting for a purpose, not out of a whim, and have the discipline to stick with it.
1: But my family is going to be disappointed in me tomorrow.
2: Perhaps they won't have to be.
1: Why not? I can't play that song for my grandmother.
2: Oh, giving up, are you?
1: I'm not giving up. I don't know.
2: Ms. Parker, since you're no longer performing in the play, I estimate that you have approximately 18 hours to practice before your grandmother's party.
1: You want me to practice 18 hours?
2: Well, not all of it.
1: Phew.
2: You may sleep for 8 of those hours.
1: Are you serious? You think I should still try?
2: I do indeed. In spite of whatever you may be feeling, I do believe that you have the skill to play well. As your mother said, it's in your blood.
1: But I can't do it alone.
2: Who said you'd be alone?

0: Gracias. Gracias.
1: All right. Mama, before we get to the cake and the presents, Olivia has something for you. Olivia?
2: Grandma? Abuelita? This is just a little song I learned to play for you, with the help of Eugene Meltzner.
3: Greetings and birthday salutations, or as they say in some parts of the world, Feliz cumpleaños, y que todos tus deseos se vuelvan realidad.
2: Abuelita, this is a song I heard that you love.
3: Ready? You start.
2: Okay.

0: to you, Olivia.
1: Eugene? Good.
0: Practice makes perfect, as they say. Come back for more lessons and you'll see for yourself.
1: Deal.
0: Back to you.
1: Take it away, Eugene.
2: You know, there's an important lesson in today's episode. When we commit to doing something, we should always see it to the end. And we... Dave?
3: Huh?
2: My script ran out?
3: Oh, yeah, sorry about that. We didn't get it written in time.
2: What? You mean you didn't actually finish the wrap-up for the show about finishing what you start?
3: Ironic, huh? Sorry about that. You're just gonna have to wing it.
2: Okay... Adventures in Odyssey is a presentation of Focus on the Family. Finish What You... was written by Tim Hodge and Paul McCusker and directed by Bob Hoos with sound design by Christopher Deal. Our cast included Hope Levy as Olivia, Will Ryan as Eugene, Katie Lee as Connie, and Andre Stoika as Wit, along with Mark Evan Jackson and Amanda Troop. Dave Arnold was our executive slacker.
3: Hey.
2: And I'm Chris, sorry. Hoping you'll join us again next time for more Adventures in...

0: One Way News.
1: Hello there, I'm Terry Daniel. Younger people are cashing in on the space race. SpaceX this week posted the largest initial public offering in history, raising $75 billion US dollars. Artificial intelligence operators Anthropic and OpenAI are predicted to float similar numbers. Raise Invest Chief Executive Craig Keary says the companies are generating serious interest from young backers.
2: We're seeing an increasing percentage of those investors that really look to pursue those, what we call higher growth, higher reward, long-term opportunities. So it's not surprising that something like this has attracted such strong interest globally.
1: Iran's foreign ministry says a memorandum of understanding with the United States could be signed remotely within the next few days. White House officials remain optimistic about the deal, which could see a formal signing ceremony held in Switzerland as early as Sunday. If finalised, the ceasefire deal would trigger a 60-day period of negotiations to implement terms and dismantle Tehran's nuclear program. New South Wales police have arrested another suspect over the February abduction of a Western Sydney man. Donna Sirimane reports.
3: Police were told four unknown males in balaclavas approached the 53-year-old before assaulting him and forcing him into a car. Strike Force Martinook detectives now arresting a fifth man, a 29-year-old, at a Villawood home yesterday morning. Police will allege in court that he helped the criminal group by storing and later burning a getaway hatchback used in the abduction. He was refused bail today, while four other co-accused remain before the courts. Donna Sirimane reporting.
1: The Queensland State Government has confirmed it will review drug driving laws to give medicinal cannabis users greater certainty about getting behind the wheel. The move follows a New South Wales model where prescribed users are exempt from penalties if their THC levels fall below a specific threshold. But Queensland Health says there are currently no plans to change actual access laws to the drug following the review. In Victoria, up to 15 families whose properties were lost in devastating bushfires in January are being forced to live in tents while portables are in storage. Nationals MP for Euroa, Annabelle Cleland, says there are modular homes from the 2020 Black Summer bushfires that could be used. She says what's happening is cruel and unfair.
4: We've got the Deputy Commissioner for Recovery. Her sole responsibility is to help my region, trying to sell off. She's allocated an individual within EMV to sell off the modular homes for revenue this financial year in a bid to buy new ones next financial year where they're less financially accountable.
1: A leading women's support service says they're struggling to keep up with the number of women escaping domestic violence. Women's Community Services has witnessed a 63% rise in the number of partners at risk of domestic homicide. Chief Executive Annabelle Daniels says the organisation delivered nearly 4,000 additional nights of safety last year.
5: We still saw this huge increase in people coming to us for assistance, and we also know that whenever we open a new safe shelter, there are people who try to put themselves on a waiting list.
1: And briefly in other news, singing superstar billionaire Taylor Swift has made history by becoming the youngest woman to be inducted into the Songwriters Hall of Fame. This is Air News. Formula One and the attention turns this weekend to Barcelona, as Air Sports' Paul Walsh reports.
6: After an indifferent season so far, McLaren's practice sessions 1 and 2 for the Barcelona Grand Prix have seen both Lando Norris and Oscar Piastri record impressive times, with Piastri coming in just behind Mercedes George Russell in P1, while Norris headed the timesheet in P2, with Piastri coming in third, again behind Russell. Drivers' Championship leader Kimi Antonelli recorded fifth fastest in P2 and will be looking to secure his sixth pole position at tomorrow's qualifying.
7: George looked very quick. McLaren looked very quick as well. So it's not going to be easy, but we'll try to be ready for tomorrow.
6: Paul Walsh for Air Sport.
1: NRL and the Dolphins have won 6 games in a row for the first time in their history, belting the Roosters 48-10 at Suncorp Stadium. Meantime, Gold Coast Titans head coach is backing his side's performance following a strong win over the Brisbane Broncos. The side have lost 9 of their games this season as they prepare to take on the West Tigers this weekend. Josh Hannay says the boys have been consistent.
8: They arrived to training ready to work hard and prepare each and every day. So I haven't sensed any kind of over-arousal with the players this week. They've just come in and they've ready to work and get on to the next job.
1: In the World Super Rugby playoffs, a win for the Chiefs over the Crusaders, 49-12 in Hamilton, New Zealand. Australian Independent Radio News.
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1: Here's an amplified promise from the book of 1 John, chapter 3, verse 1, to inspire and encourage you. 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

0: Faith Bites with Dr. Hilary Moroney. Bite-sized Bible wisdom to nourish your faith.
1: Hello, this is Hilary with Faith Bites, and we're thinking about the goodness of God. And I would love to continue in Jeremiah 32 and thinking about verse 40, where our Father in heaven is speaking through the prophet Jeremiah to his people and giving them some wonderful promises. And he says, I will make an everlasting covenant with you. And what does this mean? This is an agreement from the heart of the Almighty God to his people to say, I love you. I'm for you. I'm not going to turn away from you. I'm going to be faithful to you. And this is what he says. I will not turn away from doing you good. I will put my fear in your heart so that you will not depart from me. And one of the things I'd love us to think about today is those relationships that are really precious to us. And sometimes there's a mess. Sometimes we've made an agreement with each other and maybe we haven't understood or something else has happened. And there seems to come a blockage or an obstruction. And in those relationships where we can trust that we are loved, we will be forgiven, we will find a way through this, and hopefully our relationship will be better after we've sorted all this out and been reconciled than it was in the first place. And those are the wonderful friendships, and hopefully in our families with our parents, our brothers and sisters, and in marriages where we have this covenant commitment to do good to one another, where we desire the good of the other person. That's called goodwill. And this is what I'm beginning to understand more and more is our Heavenly Father's desire. We'd understand this comes from Him. He's a good Father, and His will towards us is to do good to us. And I know as a mum, sometimes when my children have made decisions, particularly when they were little, to go in the wrong direction, I actually had to allow a hard thing for them to experience so they would learn that if they went on down that way, it was not going to be a good result. And that's what parenting is. We want our children to learn to understand what are the wise choices and what aren't. And that's the same with our Heavenly Father. So I pray for you today, as I pray for myself, that we would grow in this understanding of reverencing God, and we would understand that His desire is we would not turn our heart away from Him, and He doesn't want to in any way turn His heart away from us, that He wants us to be one heart and to pour His love into us to receive it and be blessed. In Jesus' name, amen.

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0: One Way News.
1: Hello there, I'm Terry Daniel. One Nation leader Pauline Hanson was forced to flee through a back door as a small group of noisy protesters chanted slogans and banged on drums outside a fundraiser in South Melbourne last night. The event was originally planned for a restaurant in Moonee Ponds, but it was switched at the last minute. Miss Hanson says her supporters are often subjected to vile abuse.
2: That's what happened many years ago, 30 years ago, when I had the meetings. The way that our followers or supporters would want to come to the venues to listen to me, they were terribly attacked, terribly, and it was so wrong. I don't want to see that happen again.
1: Overseas, and rocket and satellite company SpaceX has debuted on Wall Street, with founder Elon Musk becoming the world's first trillionaire. US correspondent Reid Butler has more.
3: SpaceX is famous for its launches, and this might be the most successful one yet. The largest IPO in history, raising more than $100 billion Australian dollars. Not bad for a company which actually recorded a net loss of $5 billion last year. But with today's public offering, Elon Musk's net worth soared above $1 trillion. He's become the world's first trillionaire. The debut of the rocket and satellite company is the first of many IPOs related to artificial intelligence. The trillionaire himself spoke this morning. He said he gave SpaceX a less than 10% chance of surviving. 4,400 of SpaceX's current and former staff have become millionaires after the shares they earned while working there became worth a small fortune. Reid Butler, Los Angeles.
1: An emerging peace deal between the US and Iran could see the Strait of Hormuz reopened to global energy transit. The pact reportedly agreed upon by both sides in text paves the way for a phased lifting of sanctions on Tehran. A new poll has locked in Jacinta Allen as the nation's least popular premier. The new Demos poll canvassed a little over 1,000 voters, leaving Labor's primary vote at just 21%, down almost 16 points from the 2022 election result. Labor now sits behind both the Coalition and One Nation, the Greens next. As for Jacinta Allen, her approval rate is minus 39. Sydneysiders hoping to get a last glimpse of Vivid this year are being warned to expect one of the busiest nights of the festival. Transport New South Wales Coordinator General Howard Collins says it's a night to leave the car at home, catch public transport.
4: The best thing to do is to travel by public transport to and from your destination, and we'll get you home again tonight as well for the last spectacular night of Vivid.
1: The festival is tipped to attract more than 200,000 patrons tonight on its last evening. Briefly in other news, crossbench MPs are calling for the Prime Minister to launch a royal commission into Australia's domestic violence crisis. Teal independents Zali Steggall and Monique Ryan argue the family law system is broken, warning abusers are weaponising court proceedings against their victims. And students are demanding answers after a final exam worth half their marks was leaked on the Chinese version of TikTok. The University of Sydney says it's treating the security breach with urgency, warning anyone involved faces significant consequences. Concerns are growing across the globe about wearable technology making traditional exams unreliable. This is Air News. AFL and Geelong's Max Holmes and Bailey Smith have inspired a big Cats win over a flat Gold Coast Suns outfit. Holmes from the back line and Smith forward of centre had more disposals and metres gained than any other Cat on the field in Geelong's dominant victory. It was the Cats' sixth win from all six games at home so far this season. Bailey Smith on Fox Footy looking to continue improving through the season.
5: Past two losses are not good, but I mean, it's just something you can never get complacent. It's just we need to sort of fine-tune a few things, and I thought we did that tonight, but it's still early in the year, so we've got a lot of footy to go, so we'll just keep trying to build.
1: Geelong running out 45-point winners, 15-15-105 to the Gold Coast 8-12-60. Turning to NRL, and the Dolphins have won six games in a row for the first time in their history, belting the Sydney Roosters 48-10 at Suncorp Stadium in Brisbane. 12 players missed the clash due to origin duty, but the Dolphins were a class above in front of over 20,000 fans. The home side led 36-0 before the Roosters finally got on the board 60 minutes into the contest. They finished 8 tries to 2 to help the Dolphins move into the top four for now. In A-League news, Perth Glory forward Gabriel Popovic has left the club to take up a two-year contract with Sydney FC. The 22-year-old returned for a second spell in purple last season, playing 9 matches and scoring 2 goals. Australian Independent Radio News.
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1: 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Worship is about submitting our life to God, not just making us feel better.
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1: News.
2: Good morning, I'm Terry Daniel. Australia's domestic violence crisis has deepened, with new figures revealing a 63% increase of women at risk of murder. Chief Executive Annabelle Daniels says latest data from women's community shelters has found more than a dozen women are escaping violence every night.
3: When they come to our shelters, they'll often leave with absolutely nothing. They might have come to us from a police station where they've been there with their kids after she's been assaulted or somebody's been threatened. They might come from the local hospital and it's not safe for them to go home.
2: Western Australia's Chamber of Minerals and Energy is warning there will be serious consequences if industrial action goes ahead at Australia's biggest iron ore port. Workers have voted in favour of downing tools for up to 24 hours at BHP's Port Hedland sites, though a date hasn't been set as yet. Chief Executive Aaron Morey says a strike would have a devastating effect on the economy.
4: Our most important economic asset is being held hostage. The Port Hedland port is the biggest iron ore export hub in the world. It will cost society millions upon millions of dollars a day.
2: Queensland's Moreton Bay City Council have handed down their latest budget with a rate rise for residents. A record $454 million will be spent on infrastructure, with $209 million going towards roads and transport networks. Mayor Peter Flannery says it's all for the community.
5: We're putting the money into those capital works programs, but we're not taking our eye off those existing pieces of infrastructure that need maintenance and ongoing work as well, because we know that there's old parts of our city and there's new parts of our city. Development brings a lot of new infrastructure, but we need to maintain the old stuff as well.
2: Turning to overseas news, and a prominent member of the Thai royal family has died in her 40s. More from the BBC's Jonathan Head.
6: Thailand's royal household has announced the death of Prince